0: player because of the missed time and some other things, but he gained a lot more fans in Charlotte in the second half of the year. So I think a lot of fans that would have loved to see him moved in November are furious that he was moved here in June.
1: So why make the move?
0: You know, I think that they didn't view him as the franchise player. And by they, I mean president of basketball operations, Jeff Peterson, and the co-chairman, Rick Schnall and Gabe Plotkin. This is a group of ownership and front office that didn't draft LaMelo, did not extend LaMelo. So they were trying to see if this was the guy they wanted to be the face of their franchise going forward. And yes, LaMelo was that. And yes, LaMelo, by most of our definitions, was the franchise player, but they didn't view him as that. And so if you don't view him as that now, and you have two ascending players, Con Knipple and Brandon Miller, who you think can be those guys, this, you know, they decided to make the move right now. And they thought this was the peak value they were going to get for LaMelo. Going back to November, as I said, when I thought a deal could be done at the deadline or at this point in the offseason, if things had continued the way they were, you know, I know people don't love the haul here that they got from Minnesota, but man, back then, you would have struggled to get a first round pick for LaMelo Ball at that point, or a quality starting player. This is what Minnesota had. They were the most aggressive and most asset, I don't want to say rich, and they're asset poor now, of the teams that were gunning for LaMelo. It was between them and Toronto. So I think it's a blend of not thinking LaMelo is that guy and, thinking you've kind of maxed out his value. This is the ultimate sell high moment for this franchise. And you're also, and any trade is a bet or a swing or a gamble, but I think it's almost like a futures bet for the Hornets front office, betting that LaMelo Ball will not play 72 games again, betting that he will not pair well for very long with Anthony Edwards in Minnesota. And that's where the pick swaps come in. And Charlotte thinks it will have the advantage in those 3 years of pick swaps.
1: Talking to Nick Carbone, WCNC sports director down there in Charlotte, about the big LaMelo Ball trade. Melo going to the Minnesota Timberwolves. I'm Mike Wickett here on Westwood One Sports. You know, I saw that, like, from 22 to the beginning of the previous season, not this last one, he'd only played in 105 games. And I think there are a lot of Bucks fans who watched Giannis get traded, who's starting to get a little more banged up, and think maybe the Bucks are banking on Giannis only giving you 35 to 50 games a year. It feels like the Hornets looked at this, and it's exactly what you said, Nick. Maybe the value's never going to be higher, and maybe this year was the anomaly. Not that we're wishing injury on anyone, but you kind of are what you are at this point.
0: I mean, yes, he combined to play 105 games over the three previous seasons. It seemed like there were times when somebody, he would just step on the side of somebody's foot and he would be out for months. So that's what we were used to around here. And look, fans say, look, he played 72 games. Like, he's back. He's healthy. Well, he never had like a major reconstructive surgery on the ankles like Steph Curry did, which really solved a lot of his issues. I think a lot of people thought he should have. He was very reluctant to wear ankle braces most of the time. And just to get him to play 72 games this season, they had to bench him in fourth quarters and overtime. Then that looked weird. So they didn't start him in games. That looked weird. So the plan to get him to those 72 games, credit to the Hornets training staff, it worked. But it took so much and so much calculus, and him not being on the floor in key moments at beginnings and ends of games just to get to that number that looks really good. And at the end of the season, he was available. But, you know, Minnesota's training team is probably going to have to take a crack at that too, so it all does work out for them there.
1: Who's the starting point guard on this team next year?
0: You know, I'm not sure he's on the roster. Kobe White was they had that in the bag, obviously. I mean, that signing came out about 2 hours after the LaMelo Ball trade news dropped. And he was phenomenal for this team. In those minutes where LaMelo wasn't on the floor, you know, that offense previous to the Kobe White trade had been absolutely abysmal without LaMelo Ball. You can see it in the numbers, and you could see it just, you know, it was like having your eyes peeled back and being forced to watch the offense. He changed all of that, but he's not close to the creator for others that LaMelo is. That's what you lose there. That's what helped Con Kniple have a remarkable rookie season. That's what helped Brandon Miller, although he had his injury issues. That's what helped him continue his development and progress. I'm not sure Kobe White is that true starting one. In fact, I don't think he is at all. I think he's more of a shooting guard, and he can handle, and they have other guys that can handle. But this LaMelo trade creates a $40 million trade exception for Charlotte. They have a $15 million mid-level exception. I do expect them to bring in another point guard, and they drafted one and Christian Anderson out of Texas Tech, but I don't think he's ready quite yet to fill that backup role even, which you're going to get a lot of run. So I do expect the Hornets will bring in a veteran point guard.
1: I'll tell you what, man, I like watching Brandon Miller play. I think that guy has, you look at a guy and you're like, this guy could be a superstar, and I think Miller could be that guy. So I guess I understand them handing the keys to he and Con.
0: Yeah, I mean, Con Kniple's season last year and the things that he showed, not just the NBA, but I think the Hornets too. Like, listen, they drafted him mostly because he was the best shooter by far in the draft, and they knew that would pop right away in the NBA and let him stick for a long time. It's all of the other things that he was able to do and also not be a total liability on defense that made, I think, even the Hornets go, wow, okay, we've really got something more than we expected. We have a potential superstar in the making in Con Kniple and, as you mentioned, Brandon Miller. And when it comes to LaMelo Ball fitting on this roster long term with those guys, well, he's already, you know, on a $200 million deal. He's eligible for a $100-plus million extension now, and you know you're going to have to pay or decide whether or not to pay Brandon Miller a max. He's extension eligible. You can probably count on, although nothing is 100%, that Con Kniple is going to earn a big contract in the next couple of years. So they were looking down the line as well and saying maybe the timing and the money just doesn't work, and we don't think he is the guy to get us there or compete in the playoffs. Because you look at LaMelo's record in any sort of postseason basketball, it's all play-in, and except for one game, it's all bad. So I think they really like what they have in those two guys, and their timeline, you know, it's not what the fans' timeline is, because fans have been waiting so long. They're working on a decade-long playoff drought, and, you know, we'll see what they put together this offseason. But listen, trading LaMelo, you know, doesn't make you better. It makes you worse right now. And I think this front office is really, you know, practicing what they preach when they tell us they're being patient. It may be too patient for fans, especially after what they experienced last year, which was just a little bit of a taste. But that's all they needed around here to get a little thirsty.
1: Yeah, then they got smacked down by the Magic in that second play-in game. Talking to Nick Carboni, WCNC News out of Charlotte, about the Hornets, about the LaMelo Ball trade. I'm Mike Wickett here on Westwood One Sports. It's weird. We're like 8 minutes into this conversation, and I haven't asked you this. What did you think of the return? Naz Reid, some future picks and pick swaps. I mean, did they even get back a starter?
0: I think they did. I think they view Naz Reid as a starting player. I think a lot of people do. You look at who he was behind in Minnesota. We'll see if he can extrapolate it over a full season, but he gives them size and shooting, which they have. I've been covering this team for 10 years. I mean, Frank Kaminsky could shoot it a little bit, but there's a whole lot of other things he couldn't do. Naz Reid can handle. Naz Reid can pass. Naz Reid can lead. They need an adult in the room, too, by the way. LaMelo was certainly not that. So I really like the player they're getting back. The pick swaps are really interesting because they're not straight swaps. You look under the hood, and there's a whole lot of other teams involved and scenarios involved and protections here and protections there. I think one is a straight swap, but they're all chips. And Jeff Peterson, the president of basketball ops, basically the GM, he's following the Sam Presti model. There's no doubt about it. They have double-digit first-round picks over the next 7 years. They get that 2033. Well, I guess that's within the 7 years now. See, those kids are in sixth grade, whoever's getting picked there. But they are stacking chips. They have well over a dozen future second round picks as well that they've acquired. So they're stacking chips, and they may continue to do so for at least one more year before making that big move. I don't think Jaylen Brown is coming to Charlotte. That's really what's out there right now in terms of the big fish. So the return, I think, was basically all that Minnesota had, save for, I think, one future second. Now, I would have loved them to throw McDaniels in. They refused to do that. But I think Naz Reid is the type of player Charlotte has often gotten killed by and has needed for the better part of a decade.
1: You said a second ago that the team is worse right now than they were at the end of the play-in tournament. Do you think they get better? Do you think there will be something that will make them better than 44-38 this year?
0: I think what's going to make them better is getting some sort of creation from the point guard position. It may not be what LaMelo Ball was, but Con Knipple and Brandon Miller, they're counting on them. That's the other part of this bet, taking another big step this coming season. And, you know, Charles Lee really got this entire team to buy into his systems, both offensively and defensively last year. LaMelo did too, to his credit, even on the defensive end, most of the time. But, you know, Charles Lee comes from that Boston coaching tree, and they started to look a whole lot like the Boston Celtics. It was kind of freaky last year, spreading the floor. Everybody can shoot. Multiple guys can handle. So roster construction-wise, you know, before the league year starts on July 6th, they are not as good as they were last year. But I think if they sprinkle in the right veteran pieces with all that cap flexibility, they can make it work this year to where they can build off of last year. But, you know, I think a lot of fans here just wanted to see them hit the gas and pedal to the metal and make the big move now, and they are just not inclined to do that at this moment. So I think they could be a team that threatens the play-in again, and, you know, perhaps LaMelo.
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2: 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Here's Josh Sushon.
6: From the intersection of stadium and university, we come to you from inside the Albuquerque Sports Stadium. It's Duke's Retro Night and Hall of Fame induction ceremonies tonight as the Salt Lake Bees and Albuquerque Isotopes play game 5 of a 6-game series here in the AAA Pacific Coast League. Hi again, everyone. My name is Josh Sushon. I'm here at the ballpark. Bob Balpo is back at Master Studio Controls. It's splendid to have you tuning this in wherever and however you might be listening. This is Isotopes on Deck. The game will probably start about 6:45 Mountain Time due to the Hall of Fame induction ceremonies. Last night, the Bees blanked the Isotopes 6-0. The series is now tied 2-2. And tonight, we remember our past with some nostalgia mixed with modern baseball. Salt Lake is the Angels' AAA affiliate. The Bees' genealogy has roots with Albuquerque. There was a team called the Salt Lake City Goals that played in the PCL from 1970 through 84. That team moved to Canada, became the Calgary Cannons, and that is the team that was moved to Albuquerque to become the Isotopes beginning in 2003. Albuquerque is currently the AAA affiliate of the Colorado Rockies. We are fairly certain the first time the Duke's name was ever used for a baseball team in the city was 1915. It's been used various times in the 40s through the 60s. It is primarily associated with the AAA team that played from 1972 through 2000. That Duke's team moved to Portland. That team moved to Tucson. That team is now in El Paso. 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Salt Lake gives the ball to right-hander Sean Anderson for his 12th appearance. Anderson's ERA is 4.05 through 33 innings. Albuquerque counters with right-hander Keegan Thompson. He's pitching for the 14th time this year at AAA. His ERA is 4.12 through 39 innings. So that sets the scene. After a quick break, we return. Our guest will be former Isotopes manager Lorenzo Bundy, along with Branch Rickey III, Bundy will be inducted into the Albuquerque Professional Baseball Hall of Fame tonight. One of the most popular managers in team history, Lorenzo Bundy, is next on the Isotopes Multimedia Network.
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6: Tonight, here from the Albuquerque Sports Stadium, it is Duke's Retro Night. We continue with Isotopes on Deck, Game 5 of 6, Salt Lake Bees and Albuquerque Isotopes. And we're joined now by Lorenzo Bundy, who is one of two individuals who was inducted into the Albuquerque Professional Baseball Hall of Fame. Lo, this is your first time back here since 2013. As we record this interview, you're looking out to the field. What memories come back as you look out at this field?
9: First, it was always a very beautiful ballpark. And it continues to be that. Obviously, the guys working on the grounds crew continue to manicure this thing to make it very, very professionally played ballpark. Now I look out and I don't see the hill. And I guess Hoffy was our best center fielder playing that hill.
6: Yeah.
9: We always looked at that hill as probably being a little bit of an advantage for us. So now that it's not here, I guess it's... Maybe it's a little bit more of a level playing field, if we may say.
6: You were the manager here plenty of times on Duke's Retro Night and Hall of Fame Induction Ceremonies Night. Now you are part of the Induction Ceremonies Night. How you feeling?
9: Well, I'll tell you right now, I am so excited, Josh. When JT called me in December and proposed that this is what he was going to do, and I was like, are you sure you want to do this? Because I had previously looked at the number of at the names of some of the inductees that were in this prestigious group, and there's some really special people in that group, and I am truly honored to be going into this group, and I'm going to enjoy it. Mm-hmm. I'm going to enjoy it. I think it's something that. You know, obviously, you don't go out trying to get into this or get into that, and it's something that other people feel like you deserve or you've earned the right to be there. So who am I to tell them no? And I just want to thank all the people responsible for it, and just looking forward to a special night.
6: I'm glad you're looking forward to it. You should look forward to it. What does it mean to share this night with Branch Rickey III?
9: Obviously, Branch and I go way back. Our history with the Pirates, with me coming into camp in 1983, spring training of 83, and which was Branch's first year as the minor league director. There weren't many people that thought I was going to make a team. And I think Branch was one of them, because he came to me after they finally offered me a contract, and he said, "You know what? I really didn't think you could play." Mm-hmm. And he says, "I'm really proud of what you what you accomplished coming in the situation that you were facing and what you've done. And since then, Branch has been one of my mentors. He's been one of my biggest supporters. Obviously, his tenure as president of the PCL, we crossed paths quite a few times. When the league office was in Colorado Springs, when we went there, he always made a point that we would get out for lunch at least once. Then when the office moved to Round Rock and he was there, the same thing, it continued. And we've stayed in touch since then. The legacy of his family, his grandfather, with the signing of Jackie Robinson, it's just a tremendous family. And to be able to go in with Branch, considering that he was there at the beginning, really, of my career. And now we are sharing a moment here in Albuquerque that, for me, will be a long-lasting memory.
10: This is Isotopes on Deck. We're visiting with Lorenzo Bundy. Tonight, he's being inducted in the Albuquerque Professional Baseball Hall of Fame. In my opinion, managing at AAA is the hardest level to manage at because everyone wants to be in the major leagues and they're usually not very happy when they're here. I really think the word manage really does matter. What was your strategy for how to manage players?
9: Well, obviously, I used to call it the malcontent league, mm-hmm. pretty much. And everybody had their opinion of who they were mm-hmm. and where they should be. And most of the time, they were wrong. They were wrong. So I always looked at it. I remember when I was in Vegas before we came here, and Matt Kemp was sent back to Vegas. And I told Matt, basically, and Matt was probably one of those situations where maybe he did not belong mm-hmm. there, mm-hmm. you know? Mm-hmm. But I think there were a couple guys with, you know, guaranteed big money contracts and things like that that kind of forced Matt to start in Vegas. And I told him, I said, basically, Matt, I want you to hate Las Vegas. Mm-hmm. I want you to hate Las Vegas so much that you play your butt off and you force them to get you out of here. And that's exactly what he did. That's kind of some of my... I had a couple of different ways of approaching it. I don't think it was just one way because everybody's so different and their circumstances are a lot of times not the same. So that's what we do. That's what we do and that's what we try and let these guys understand that you are where you are. Mm-hmm. If you don't like it, there's the old saying, play better. Mm-hmm.
10: You're still managing these days in Mexico. Explain for our audience how you became fluent enough in Spanish to be able to manage as long as you have in Mexico.
9: My first year at Winterball, after the 1983 season, my first with the Pirates in the Carolina League, Willie Stargell calls and says, do you want to go to Columbia and play Winterball? And I was like, well, that's better than looking for a job. And so that was a quick yes. And
10: great name drop too, by the way.
9: Oh yeah. And so he got me in touch with Carlos Alfonso, who was our manager. And that's what we did. We went to Columbia and I had a great year. And that started the process of speaking a little Spanish. Mm-hmm. And then the next six winters, I played winter ball in Mexico. And four of those summers, when players could be optioned, when affiliates had working agreements with teams in Mexico to get prospects from Mexico, they would find guys like me that they would keep this working agreement going on. And so I would get optioned down to Mexico. So four of those 6 years, I'm playing for the Mexico City Red Devils. And so really, 10 months out of the year, I was in Mexico. Mm-hmm. So the Spanish continued to get better and continued to get better. And I made an effort mm-hmm. to get better at it, mm-hmm. you know. And then all of a sudden, back in 1991, for some reason, I get married. And I marry a Mexican. So, thank God for her. 35 years that we completed in February of marriage. And so there's conversations that go on in Spanish. Sometimes they go on in English. things get a little hotter. Sometimes the Spanish is more prevailing as far as their number one language. I would say, Josh, I'm somewhere between 90 to 95% fluent in Spanish, and I can pretty much do carry on any type of conversation needed, any type of interview needed. Talk to my players; they're comfortable with me as far as what I'm saying and how I say it, and they understand it. And I give them the leeway that if I say it wrong, correct me, you know, because I want to say it right. I think that has allowed me to be able to communicate with my players and allow me to have success.
10: One last question about Albuquerque, away from the field, or the fans that you've met, the other people that you met, just living here in the different places that you visited. What are some of your best memories of just living in Albuquerque?
9: Well, obviously, a tremendous fan base. These people stay for the 27 outs. Now, sometimes those 27 outs, it takes you a while to get there.
11: Yes, it does.
9: Yeah, you know, and you look around, and whatever you had at 7:30, you got at 11:30. And so they're loyal. Yeah. They're loyal fans. But I had some great friends here. We'll speak about the Kiefers, James and his dad, and Jim and his mom, Patricia. And you know, I know James continues to work on the grounds crew and understand he had a great weekend down at the Special Olympics in Minnesota. So I'm looking forward to seeing him if he gets in here before we get out of town. There was also Isaac.
10: Isaac, yep.
9: Well, we know about Isaac. Isaac pretty much takes over your clubhouse.
11: Yeah.
9: He comes in and he's like, all right, what am I going to do now?
11: Yeah.
9: And basically it was whatever Isaac wanted to do, you know. He did make a couple of trips to home plate with the umpires, he kind of let them know not to mess it up, right. You know. Bobby Jones would use some other words.
11: Yeah.
9: But Isaac would do that, and his family. So hopefully we get to see him also. Rochelle and Carrie were really good friends. Always there for anything that I needed. Alyssa Landell, sat on the third base side, was always ready for advice.
11: Okay.
9: with a bunch of others sitting in the stands. I had a lot of help.
11: Yeah, okay.
9: I had a lot of help, Josh, and everybody knew how to run a ball club, you know. But Alyssa was always there, and she would always offer me a beer. Knowing that I couldn't have it right there, so I may take her up on it tonight if I see her, and hopefully I do see her. But those are some of the fans that came into my life, and we've stayed in touch, whether it's email, text, whatever, Facebook, Instagram, and that's what's so great about this game, the relationships that you make and the relationships that continue to go on. So that's where we are. That's where we're at.
10: Well, you were exceedingly kind to me. We actually did this every single day for 144 games back in 2013. So thank you so much for all of that. Congratulations. Enjoy your night. You deserve it, Lorenzo.
9: Thank you so much. I appreciate it, Josh. It's good to be back in Albuquerque and to be in this stadium, beautiful stadium. And I'm just looking forward to having a wonderful evening.
10: Once again, that is Lorenzo Bundy. He's going to the Albuquerque Professional Baseball Hall of Fame tonight. Let's take a break. We'll come back, get you some Rockies notes, the starting lineups, and a few other memories about the Dukes and all of their history when we come back on the Isotopes Multimedia Network.
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6: The Duke's Retro Night edition of Isotopes on Deck continues here from the land of enchantment. It is 96 degrees at the ballpark. The wind is blowing out to right field. Tonight is the induction ceremonies for the Albuquerque Professional Baseball Hall of Fame. On the schedule, listed as a first pitch of 6:35 because of the ceremonies pushed back to 6:45. Candidly, I don't know if we're going to start at 6:45. Branch Rickey III has already made his remarks. Right now on the video board, a number of Lorenzo Bundy's former players and coaches and mentors are congratulating him on his induction into the Albuquerque Professional Baseball Hall of Fame. We still need to hear from Lorenzo Bundy as well. So at minimum, 6:45, we will see whether or not we actually end up starting at 6:45. If we don't start on time, that's okay. It's one special night of the year in which we reflect on our past. We honor those who have made baseball in the Duke City a much better place. And once again, Branch Rickey III and Lorenzo Bundy, who you just heard from in the previous segment, are the class of 2026 in the Hall of Fame. All right, let's get to the Rockies organization report that's presented by New Mexico Orthopedics. Whether you're on the field or on the go, trust New Mexico Orthopedics to get you back to doing what you love. New Mexico Orthopedics is the official team orthopedic surgeons for the Isotopes. Well, the Rockies lost a heartbreaker last night. They were shut out through seven innings. They scored eight runs in the eighth and ninth innings to take a dramatic lead. But then the Twins scored one in the ninth inning to tie it. Another run in the tenth inning. Twins win it 9-8. Tonight's game is in the fifth inning. The Rockies lead it 3-1. Hunter Goodman has homered twice. The former Isotope catcher now up to 24 home runs for the season. That is the second most in the National League. No roster moves for the Rockies or Isotopes. That's a rarity these days. A former Isotope is in the news. Sammy Peralta is now a member of the Angels organization. Peralta has been with both the Isotopes and the Rockies this year. He was recently designated for assignment. He cleared waivers. He became a free agent, and he elected to sign with the Angels. And so he just had to move from one clubhouse to the next, from the Isotopes to the Bees clubhouse. I don't think he's on the active roster today. I don't know if that's going to happen tomorrow either. But congratulations to Sammy Peralta on his new organization. He joins the Angels, and he is now a member of the Salt Lake Bees. All right, Lorenzo Bundy is starting his speech. Now we'll get you the starting lineups. 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First for the Salt Lake Bees, they are the Angels affiliate. Their manager is Doug Davis. And the Bees will line up this way. Nelson Rada, one of the Angels' top prospects, will lead things off. He's in center field. Kyren Paris bats second. He's another really good prospect. He'll be at shortstop. Then we've got veteran Yulmer Sanchez hitting third. He's out in left field. In front of him, playing at third base, is Jamer Candelario. He cleans up. Batting fifth, playing at second base, is Ben Goble. Bryce Teodosio, the right fielder, will hit sixth. Batting seventh is Ryan Nicholson. He plays first base. The designated hitter is Zach Humphries. He bats eighth. And then hitting ninth and doing the catching is Logan Porter, starting pitcher for the Salt Lake Bees. He's been with both the Angels and the Bees this year, and that is right-hander Sean Anderson. Now for the Albuquerque Isotopes, they are wearing the Dukes retro uniforms, those mustard yellow. It says Dukes across the chest in red with white trim. Manager Pedro Lopez has decided on this starting nine. Ryan Ritter returns to the lineup this evening. He'll lead it off, and he's at shortstop. Ritter's hitting streak ended 1 week ago today, but his on-base streak continues. It's now at 41 in a row. Batting second is Jordan Beck, and Beck will be in left field. Beck is on a Major League rehab assignment. This is game five for Beck. So far, he's 2-for-12. The two hits are a double and a triple. He has walked four times, and he is scheduled to play all nine innings tonight.
13: By the way, Brenton Doyle not in the lineup for a second straight game. He felt some discomfort in his groin, and so as a sign of precaution, Doyle did not play yesterday, did not play today either. I saw him taking fly balls in the outfield during batting practice. Hopefully we can get Brenton in the lineup tomorrow, but again, don't want to push it with Doyle, but Beck is in the lineup and batting second. And then there's Charlie Condon batting third. He'll be at first base. The cleanup man is Connor Cable. He'll start in right field this evening. Batting fifth and playing at the hot corner third base is Chad Stevens. Chad's on-base streak continues. It is now up to a whopping 58 consecutive games. What an on-base streak for Chad Stevens. 58 in a row. It started last year on September 11th when he was playing for the Salt Lake Bees. Final 10 games last year, all 48 games that he has had a plate appearance this year with the Isotopes. He has reached base with either a hit, a walk, or a hit by pitch. Stevens keeps rolling along. VML Machine bats sixth. He'll be the designated hitter. Hitting seventh and playing at second base is Nick Kent. Batting eighth, doing the catching, is Jose Cordova. Drew Avins gets his first start this week. Tough to get at-bats when you're an outfielder, and there's two rehabbing major leaguers for both outfielders. So Avins finally in the lineup tonight. He's batting ninth and playing in center field, and the starting pitcher for the Isotopes is right-hander Keegan Thompson. Both starting pitchers very similar. They're both right-handed. They've both been in the big leagues and at AAA. They both have an ERA of just above four. They've thrown about the same number of innings, have about the same ERA. Again, Sean Anderson for Salt Lake and Keegan Thompson for Albuquerque. 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We truly are a sight for sore eyes. 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Denver Dangerfield is working the plate. He'll call balls and strikes. Of course, the ABS challenge system in place for all AAA and Major League games. When Dangerfield worked the plate Wednesday, there was five challenges, and two of them were overturned. The other three were confirmed as correct. Nate Hall is at first base, and the umpire at third base is Steven Jashinsky. He replaces Pete Talkington, who is off for the next 2 days. Steven Jashinsky just joining this crew. All right, so that is going to wrap up Isotopes on Deck. When we come back, we will not maybe get immediately to the first pitch, but we will eventually get to the first pitch of tonight's game. Lorenzo Bundy still speaking right now. The starting pitchers look like they are, they've either finished warming up or close to warming up. And so when we come back, we will get you all the action, description, details of this one. We'll give you some more Duke's retro history. We'll continue to play up all the nostalgia, all the fun here from inside Rio Grande Credit Union Field, which tonight we call the Albuquerque Sports Stadium. It's always a fun night, Duke's retro night. It's not too late to come join us. If you're listening here in Albuquerque, we'll have a post-game drone show presented by the Albuquerque Journal. It is really, really fun to watch those drone shows. So again, coming up next, we'll get back to baseball. Game 5 of 6 at Salt Lake at Albuquerque, Angels affiliate at Rockies affiliate. And this is the Albuquerque Isotopes Multimedia Network.
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13: We come to you from the shadows of the Sandia Mountains. We are inside Rio Grande Credit Union Field, which we call the Albuquerque Sports Stadium tonight because it is Duke's retro night. The Albuquerque Professional Baseball Hall of Fame induction ceremonies have just completed. Some photos are being taken in front of the pitch.

So this series is tied at 2 games apiece. And for those of you who are joining us on the television side, we want to welcome you inside Rio Grande Credit Union Field. Hall of Fame ceremonies has completed. Got some more conversations taking place on the field. The Isotopes wearing the mustard yellow Dukes uniforms will be taking the field momentarily here. We still have the national anthem that we need to get to as well, as the ceremony went a little bit longer than was scheduled, which is just fine. It is a special night as Lorenzo Bundy and Branch Rickey III were inducted into the Albuquerque Professional Baseball Hall of Fame. A reminder about the Dukes history and the name. As far as our research has led us, we believe the first team in Albuquerque, at least the first professional team that used the Dukes name, was back in 1915. That was in the Rio Grande Association. There's been teams called the Dukes that played in the West Texas New Mexico League, the Western League, the Sophomore League, even the AA Texas League as well. I think for most people, when they hear the name Dukes, what they're thinking about is the team that was in the AAA Pacific Coast League 1972 through 2000. That team went away. It moved to Portland, then it moved to Tucson. Now it's in El Paso. Meanwhile, the Albuquerque Isotopes began in 2003. That's a team that was in Salt Lake City originally. That team moved to Calgary, and then that team moved here to Albuquerque. And so there's a lot of changes that happen throughout the course of baseball, throughout the course of cities, moving along everywhere. And baseball continues, though, and it is an honor in order to be able to celebrate all of the different individuals, players, coaches, executives who have made it all possible. So the national anthem is about to take place here at the ballpark. And so for our radio TV simulcast, we will pause and listen to the national anthem before we get started with tonight's game.

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We're going to join our TV simulcast here momentarily in about 5 or 10 seconds. So enjoy some ballpark atmosphere for about another 5 seconds or so. All right, it is time for baseball. Good evening from Albuquerque, New Mexico. We welcome you to Albuquerque Isotopes Baseball tonight. It is Duke's Retro Night here at the ballpark. It's a radio TV simulcast. Keegan Thompson on the mound for the Isotopes in those old-fashioned mustard yellow uniforms. He is the Cheetah Strategy starting pitcher. Cheetah Strategy offers strategic planning and brand consulting. And for Thompson, he is making his 14th start of the season, his 14th appearance of the season, his 8th start, a record of 1-4, an ERA of 4.12. Opponents are hitting .317 against him this season. In roughly 39 innings, he has struck out 28 and he has walked 15. So the Hall of Fame induction ceremonies are complete. It's back to baseball here with a twist, a modern twist, of course. The series is tied 2 games apiece. And so each of these teams is trying to get a victory today to guarantee themselves a split, give themselves an opportunity to take 4 of 6. Neither team wants to fall under .500 in the second half. As the second half began on Tuesday. And now for Thompson, he will be facing Nelson Rada, Kyren Paris, and Yolmer Sanchez, the first three in the Salt

0: Lake Bees uniform. Sun shining on the mound, shadows at home plate, wind blowing out to right center. Nelson Rada digs into the left-handed batter's box. And the Dukes are coming out. Here we go. It is 6:49 Mountain Time, and the first pitch is taken just outside for ball one. Officially 96 degrees here in Albuquerque. And Thompson out of the stretch at all times delivers. The 1-0 is a swing and a miss. And that evens the count at 1-1 on Rada. Rada did not play in the series opener on Tuesday. Since then, he's 4-for-12. A couple of walks. I thought his two-run single as part of a five-run seventh inning last night was the biggest hit of the game. The 1-1 is taken down and in for a ball. And that makes it 2-1. Rada's only 20 years old. He is the second-best Angels prospect according to MLB Pipeline. 273 average, healthy 379 on base. Here's the 2-1 from Thompson. That is taken for a called strike, and that will even the count at 2-2. Rada will use his timeout. Now he steps back in. Manfield plays him slightly to pull. Biggest gap in the outfield is right center. And now the 2-2 from Thompson is taken. A called third strike. Totally frozen with the fastball. And so an excellent start for Thompson. And let's set the defense behind him. In the outfield from left to right, it's Jordan Beck, the rehabbing major leaguer in left field. Drew Avens in center. Connor Capel plays right. He'll be looking into the sun the longest. Chad Stevens at third. Ryan Ritter plays short. Nick Kent at second, going way up the middle against Kyren Paris. Charlie Conan playing first base tonight. The catcher is Jose Cordova. Righty on righty. First pitch to Paris is a ground ball to third. Gloved by Stevens right at third. Sets his feet. Throws accurately across the diamond. Paris retired on one pitch. So first two hitters are retired, and that'll bring Yolmer Sanchez to the plate. Well, one of the things that Thompson's trying to do is the same thing that the Isotips have done the last four games, and that is not allow the Bees any runs early. Four consecutive games, the Bees have not scored a run through at minimum five innings. Now, they've done a lot of damage late in games against Isotips relievers. And the first pitch to Sanchez is taken for a called strike. Yomer is a switch hitter batting from the left side. He's 4-for-15 this series. He's also walked three times and been hit once, so he's been on base eight times in four games. The next pitch is a swing and a miss. Good changeup down and away. Makes it nothing in two. So Thompson looking for a 1-2-3 top of the first. One strike away. He's got the sign. Sets just above the belt. The pitch is popped up very high in the air. Should be playable. Drew Avens in a few steps looking into a mostly blue sky. Makes the catch indeed. 1-2-3. Bees go down in order after a half inning. Salt Lake nothing. The Dukes are coming up when we come back on the Isotopes Multimedia Network.
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0: It is a warm night here in Albuquerque. Good night to be on the berm with your friends and family, sitting on a blanket and watching some AAA baseball. Salt Lake did not score in the top of the first inning, and now the Albuquerque Isotopes get their first swings of the night against right-hander Sean Anderson. Ryan Ritter will lead it off, righty on righty, and Anderson's first pitch is taken just outside for ball one. Well, Ritter is one of the few Isotopes who has faced Anderson. He's 3-for-5 with a home run off him in his career. Here's the 1-0 pitch. That is swung on and fouled off into the netting behind home. And that evens the count at 1-1. Ritter did not play the last two games back in there this evening, hitting at .358 in 15 AAA games, a .485 on-base percentage. And the 1-1 is taken for a called strike near the top of the zone. It was 1 week ago today when Ritter's hitting streak ended at 31 consecutive games, but his on-base streak continues. Ritter has reached base safely in 41 straight games via either a hit or a walk or a hit by pitch. In fact, it was a hit by pitch as he lays off on that one. He appealed himself down to first base. And indeed, first base umpire Nate Hall said he did not go around. Usually it's the catcher who points, and Ritter says, no, ask him. I know I didn't go around. And now the 2-2 to Ritter is down and away. Lays off that one for a ball. I was about to say that in Wednesday's game, he was hit by a pitch in the fourth inning. That's what kept the on-base streak going, because he did not have a hit or a walk in Wednesday's game. Again, he didn't play Thursday or Friday. So now a 3-2 payoff pitch on the way. And that is low and outside, ball four. So Ritter walks, make it a 42-game on-base streak for Ritter. I feel like any time the leadoff batter sees six pitches, draws a walk, immediately gets the pitcher into a stretch and having to divide his attention between batter and base runner, it just can really set up not just the first inning, but multiple innings. Now Jordan Beck steps in on a rehab assignment. This is his fifth game. And he takes the first pitch a little low and outside for ball one. Beck is 2-for-12. He doubled and tripled in Thursday's day game. He has walked four times, and here's a throw to first, and Ritter is back safely. Beck sidelined with a left hamstring injury. He's been building up from 5 innings to DH to 7 innings to DH, and scheduled play all 9 innings in left field tonight. 1-0 is taken for a called strike. And that evens the count at 1-1. Like all rehabbing position players, Beck is wearing the Rockies helmet and those Dukes uniforms tonight that the Isotopes are wearing. Purple batting gloves for the Rockies for Beck. The 1-1 is way outside and high. And the count is 2-1 on Beck. When he was an up-and-coming minor leaguer, he played for the Isotopes not for very long. 39 games in 2024, 8 games last year. 2-1 pitch is a ground ball up the middle into center field, left of the bag. Ritter takes the turn and will stop at second base. And so the Isotopes have something bubbling here at the lab. 2-on, nobody out, and Charlie Condon coming up next. Well, that was a slider down and away, and he stayed with it. Shortstop shading toward the hole, had no chance at it. Now here's Charlie Condon. Righty on righty. And the first pitch to Condon is taking a called strike. Charlie got the day off yesterday. In Thursday's game, he hit a home run 461 feet. Longest home run of the season by any of the Isotopes. Here's the 0-1. He grounds this one foul behind home to make the count nothing and two. A lot more players getting more days off this week because kind of have to. With a couple of rehabbing major leaguers back to a full roster of players. Pedro Lopez trying to keep everyone a little bit fresh and give people more days off here. As it gets super hot in July, has the ability to give them days off. That pitch bounced in front of the plate for a ball. And the count is 1-2. Ritter walked, Beck singled, and now Condon trying to drive him in. In the month of June, Condon has 25 RBIs. He has 50 for the year, so half of his RBIs have come this month. And still a few more games left here in June for Charlie and everyone. 1-2 is in the dirt, takes that one, and the count is leveled off at 2-2. No score. We're in the bottom of the first inning. We got started 14 minutes later than scheduled due to the pregame Hall of Fame induction ceremonies. 2-2 on Condon with 2 on. Anderson's pitch. Fouled straight back to the screen. We'll do it again. Charlie got off to a very fast start about the first week of the season. And then he cooled off, but it wasn't too bad of a slump because he was drawing a lot of walks and getting just enough hits here and there, but he's been really hot in June. The 2-2 is line foul down the right field line into the netting. Again, he's got 25 RBIs here in the month of June. He's got 23 extra base hits in his last 31 games. He has the sixth most hard-hit balls in the PCL. That means an average exit velocity of 90 or higher. Looking to drive one again somewhere right here. 2-2 is a swing and a miss. Good breaking ball that time from Anderson. Lone in on that slider. So Condon strikes out. One away, and Connor Capel will bat next. Capel's a left-handed batter, rejoined us at the start of the week. Capel began the season with the Isotopes, was sent to Double-A Hartford. Last week he hit 6 home runs in a 3-game stretch, drove in 13 runs back at Triple-A, and he takes the first pitch low for ball one. Capel got the start yesterday. He had 2 of the Isotopes' 3 hits. They were both singles. Isotopes were held without an extra base hit in yesterday's game. It was the 6th time this year that's occurred, and the 2nd this week, actually. The 1-0 is taken high. And the count is 2-0 on Capel. No score. Connor trying to change that right now. Shadows now the entire distance from the pitcher's mound to home plate. And the pitch is grounded foul off the end of the bat to the third base dugout to make it 2-1. Infield plays him to pole. Outfield shades him the opposite way a little. Shortstop Harris playing behind Ritter. The pitch, a wave and a miss. Good changeup that time. Capel out in front. And it's 2-2. Anderson's been around a while. It's his 11th year as a pro. He was drafted way back in 2016 but out of the University of Florida. Angels are his 8th different major league organization. He also pitched in the Korean baseball organization for the Kia Tigers. Two balls, 2 strikes, 1 out. The pitch, chopper, foul on the first base side. And it's still 2-2. Ritter heads back to second. He walked to begin this inning. Becks at first, and Capel trying to drive him in. Anderson has the sign. Catcher Logan Porter sets the target. And here's the pitch. That is grounded slowly foul to the first base side. Isotopes are making Sean Anderson work. He's already thrown 23 pitches. 2-1, 1-out. First inning, no score. Capel, the 4th batter of the game for the Topes. And another 2-2, bounced in front of the plate and kicks way over toward the Isotopes dugout. That one goes into the dugout, and that means the runners will just advance the 90 feet. They will not get a second base. So a very wild pitch sends Ritter to third, back to second. That wipes out the potential double play grounder. County is full. This was a slider, and it bounced up way off the upper chest of the catcher, Porter. Infield's going to come in here in the first inning. 3-2 pitch is lofted down the left field line. Will it stay fair? That is a fair ball into the corner. Ritter scores. Right behind him is Beck. Stopping at second is Capel. He goes the opposite way, pokes one to left, and gives the Isotopes a 2-0 lead. Well, it was a slider away. It might have been a ball. He went after it and just kept it fair. No chance for Sanchez to get to it. The only question was fair or foul as it disappeared into the corner. And the pitching coach for Salt Lake is out to the mound for a visit. A quick visit. Fourth time this week, the Isotopes have scored in the first inning. They scored single runs Tuesday, Wednesday, and Thursday. And now they're looking for a really big inning, and Chad Stevens in RBI mode right now. One out, runner at second. And the first pitch, way inside. That slider missed ball one. Stevens has driven in 30 runs in 49 games at AAA this year. Righty on righty, Anderson sets, a look at second, and then the pitch home is a called strike near the outside corner, evens the count at 1-1. Stevens wiggles the bat ever so gently as he waits on Anderson. Now here's the pitch, a swing and a miss. And the county is 1-2. That pitch on the inner third, fairly close to the middle of the plate. Stevens couldn't time it, and Anderson trying to put him away. Second baseman Goebel plays quite a bit next to second base. Here's the pitch. This one is lofted high in the air to deep right field. Teodosio's racing back in the sun on the warning track, and it's off the wall, extra bases. That's going to score. Capel on his way to third is Stevens. Slides in safely without a throw. Chad Stevens has an RBI triple. He's got a 59-game on-base streak, and the Isotopes have a 3-0 lead. Well, that's what makes Stevens such a good hitter. He can go inside out with power to right field. Hit that one 387 feet. Just missed a homer off the top of the wall above the power forward sign. Nearly onto the berm. That's his third triple. Second this week. 31st RBI of the season. Now VMEL Machine, the batter. And he takes the first pitch slightly high. Ball one. It's been a tough homestand for Machine. He's 0 for 13 against the Bees. He's 4 for 32 during this two-week homestand. The 1-0, bouncing ball to the second baseman. This will get the run home. Backing up to field is Goebel. Slings it to first for the out. Stevens scores from third, and it's a 4-0 Isotopes lead here in the first inning. So that'll go as another out for Machine, but it's an RBI. So sometimes just those productive outs can get you out of a hitting funk. Here's Nick Kent. And he takes the first pitch for a called strike near the inside corner. Kent getting his second start this week out of five games. Right-handed hitter trying to restart the rally. The pitch is fouled straight back to the screen. That makes it 0-2. Isotopes Baseball brought to you in part by Xfinity. The Isotopes fans get in the zone with coverage that will not strike out. Xfinity delivers game-winning Wi-Fi that's locked in at one price for 5 years. Xfinity, imagine that. Anderson's about to throw his 33rd pitch of the first inning. Here it comes, and it's taken a called third strike on the outside corner. That ends the inning, but The isotope strike for four runs, three hits, no errors, nobody left on base. We go to the second inning. It's Albuquerque 4 and Salt Lake nothing on the Isotopes Multimedia Network.
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0: A fantastic start for the Albuquerque Isotopes here on Duke's Retro Night. It's a 4-0 lead for Albuquerque over Salt Lake. Keegan Thompson had a 9-pitch first inning, retired the bees in order. Strikeout, ground out, fly out. Now here is Jamer Candelario, lefty. He takes outside for ball one. Candelario 4-for-17 this week. He's hitting .245 overall at .337 on base. And the 1-0 pitch is taken high, ball two. Thompson is making his 8th start, his 14th appearance. Also been in the major leagues with the Rockies this year as well. The 2-0 is grounded foul to the first base side. To make it 2-1. And even though Thompson has started 7 other times this year, at this stage of how the Rockies / Isotopes are utilizing him and want him to be used, he's really not a guy who's going to go 90 pitches, 5-6 innings. Here's the 2-1. That is a ground ball foul to the first base side. Most of the time when Thompson has started, it's been 3 innings, 4 innings. His season high is 4 2/3 innings. Whenever he's been used as a reliever, he's been used as a long man, also going multiple innings. The 2-2 pitch is outside, ball three. And when Thompson was up in the major leagues with the Rockies, he was used as a long man in relief. 5 games and 12 innings, so averaging a little over 2 innings per outing in the big leagues. The payoff is hit in the air to left center field, fairly deep. Evans is going back, still going back, checks the wall, and he won't get it. That ball is it a home run or is it a double? Around third is Candelario. He's going to keep trotting home for now, and he'll be told to go back to second base. It's going to be a ground rule double. I think what it did is hit at the top of the wall and then bounce over. I don't think it cleared the wall, and even manager / third base coach Doug Davis was pointing that out to him. There's an area in between the padded wall and the very top of the wall. See if the TV audience will be able to see this, of where it hit. It did not go over the wall on the fly. Yeah, it hit the top of the padded portion and then bounced over. So the umpires got that call correct. That's a really unusual angle and bounce for a ball to hit. Did not hit the ground and bounced over. It hit the top of the wall and bounced over. Now Ben Goble at the plate. He swings and fouls it back for strike one. Appreciate the patience for the radio audience when we describe things for television. This is a radio TV simulcast. Do our best to not leave the radio audience hanging as we watch things and describe that for the TV audience. The 0-1 is low for a ball. And it's a 1-1 count on Ben Goebel. 4-0, Isotopes lead, second inning. And now the 1-1 is a one-hopper diving play off the glove of Ritter. He kept it close enough that the run will not be able to score from second. Advancing to third was Candelario. And safe at first is Goebel on an infield single. Ritter, a full-out dive to his left, and slowed it down enough that Candelario had to initially go back to second and then could only get to third base. I think he scores if it gets by Ritter. And now with runners at the corners, it's Bryce Teodosio at the plate. Right-handed batter. First pitch is a swing and a foul straight back. Teodosio has made some really good catches defensively this week. And he's been on base in 7 of his 13 plate appearances. 5 hits, a walk, a hit by pitch. Here's the 0-1. He takes way inside for a ball. Isotopes will trade a double play grounder for a run here. They're up 4-0, second inning. The pitch is slightly inside for a ball. Isotopes turned 3 double plays yesterday in the first, third, and sixth innings. Here's the 2-1 pitch. And that's a soft line drive base hit into center field. That'll score Candelario. Goebel stopped at second. And so the Bees are on the scoreboard on the Bryce Teodosio RBI single. Isotopes leads down to 4-1. That is the 17th RBI for Teodosio in 31 games at AAA. And now here's Ryan Nicholson, 2-for-12 in the series, left-handed hitter with an extremely open stance. Closes it as the pitch is delivered. He takes outside for a ball. Nicholson joined the Bees a couple of weeks ago. He had been playing at single-A in the Northwest League. 1-0 pitch is taken low, ball two. Thompson, middle of the rubber, glove near the left knee as he gets the sign. Ball in the right hand. Hands together, checks the runner at second. Pitch home is a ground ball down the third baseline. Fielded by Steven, steps on third, throws to first low. Condon can't scoop it. And so safe at first base is Nicholson. Isotopes get the lead out, though, on the force play at third. Well, Stevens had the right idea of getting the force out at third. Throwing across his body, and Condon trying to backhand on the short hop. It came up on him. If it gets by him, the runner's probably advanced further, but stayed in front of him. First and second, now there's one out. Zach Humphreys, the batter. And he takes low and away, ball one. Humphreys getting his second start this week, 1-for-4, when he played in Thursday's day game. Thompson's next pitch is low and away, ball two. 4-1, Albuquerque leads, second inning. Runners take their leads. Humphreys, slightly open stance. The pitch is off the end of the bat. Popped up, foul territory. Stevens checking to see how much room he's got, and he has just enough. He makes the catch. He went to the wall and then drifted back away from the wall, the netting a little bit, and able to haul it in. Good body awareness by Stevens of where he was on that play. Sometimes the best thing is just get to the wall so you know how much space you have. And then drift back if necessary and made the play. Two outs, Logan Porter the batter. And the first pitch to him is taken, called strike near the outside corner. First three batters all reached on hits. Candelario doubled, Goble singled, Teodosio RBI single. And Thompson trying to minimize the damage, just the one run. Here's the pitch. Taking pretty much down the middle for a strike. It's 0-2. Porter steps back in. Tap the bat on outside and inside corners. Thompson's ready. 0-2. High and outside for a ball. Porter is 1-for-9 this week. Just joined Salt Lake last week. 1-2 pitch. Low and away. Tried a sweeper. Porter stayed disciplined, did not go after it. Two balls, two strikes, two outs, two on. Deuce is definitely wild here. 4-1, Albuquerque leads. Second inning. And now the pitch. That is low. So that runs the count full, which means with two outs, the Reynolds will get a head start. Thompson had him down 0-2, tried to get him to go after pitches. Three straight sweepers. Porter did not offer it any of them. And now what's next? Payoff pitch. On the way. Runners go. It's a ground ball to the shortstop. Ritter waits on the second hop. He'll throw to first base. Got him, and the side is retired. And so the Bees settle for one run. Three hits, no errors, two left. Home half of the second coming up next. 4-1, Albuquerque leads Salt Lake on the Isotopes Multimedia Network.
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0: It's a 4-1 lead. Albuquerque leading Salt Lake as we start the bottom of the second inning. Isotopes plating four, a two-run double by Connor Capel, an RBI triple by Chad Stevens, and an RBI ground out by VML Machine in the first. They sent seven to the plate, which means number eight hitter Jose Cordova would lead things off. They also forced B starter Sean Anderson to throw a whopping 34 pitches in the first inning. And here's Cordova, whose batting average is up to 307 now for the year. First pitch, a wave and a miss on a slider down and away for strike one. Cordova 2-for-3 in Thursday's game. Also drew a walk, manufactured a run with a stolen base. Some more great base running. The 0-1 is a ground ball to the shortstop. Big hop for Kyron Paris. Looked it into the glove, throws to first, and got him by a step or so. One away here in the bottom of the second. And that'll bring center fielder Drew Avins to the plate. Well, Anderson could use a quick inning after throwing so many pitches in the first. This is the first start of the week for Avins. He entered defensively, replacing Brenton Doyle Wednesday, and drew a walk. And and left-handed hitter takes low for ball one. Third baseman Candelario, edge of the grass in case of a bunt. Other three infielders back. Here's the pitch. It's a sharp ground ball, but right at the second baseman. Goble fields cleanly, throws to first. That's two ground ball outs on four pitches for the Topes here in the second inning. They lead it 4-1. And now top of the order for Ryan Ritter. Well, both Ritter and his good friend and roommate Chad Stevens have both extended their on-base streaks. Ritter up to 42 in a row. Stevens up to 59 consecutive after they both got on base in the first inning. And Ritter swings, fouls the first pitch back. That is strike one. Anderson works out of the stretch. Ritter waiting. Here's the pitch. That's a swing and a miss to make it 0-2. One of the things I like to, whenever it's Duke's retro night, I always like to think, like, who most looks like a guy from, like, the 80s, right, or the 70s? And for me, that's Ryan Ritter night. I feel like next pitch is taken for a ball to make it 1-2. I feel like Ritter wears the Duke's uniform better than anyone else. Anderson's got the sign. Ritter waiting. The pitch bounced in the dirt, lays off, and the count is 2 balls and 2 strikes. Ritter chokes up slightly, taps the bat on the plate, rocks back and forth a little bit as he waits. And now the 2-2. And that one is just a little low and outside for a ball. And the count is full. Good eye there to stay disciplined. From 0-2 to 3-2 on Ritter. That happens a lot with him. Here's the payoff. And that one's low, ball four. So Ritter not chasing pitches out of the zone. And so he has drawn his second walk. He heads down to first base, and Jordan Beck will bat next. It's a 4-1 Isotopes lead. We're in the bottom of the second inning. Beck had a ground ball single off Anderson in the first inning. He is now 3-for-13 on this rehab assignment. First pitch, low and outside, ball one. Beck just missed a homer a couple of days ago. Hit one off the top of the wall in center. And now the 1-0 pitch is taken outside for a ball. Porter, the catcher, tried to frame it. Good frame job. Home plate umpire not fooled. Ball two. I see a lot of mustard yellow in the crowd tonight. Fans down the first baseline still looking into the sun. Here's the pitch. It's Chuck's swing on the appeal. No, he did not go. And so Sean Anderson has missed with 7 consecutive pitches now. 4 to Ritter, 3 to Beck. I feel like if you're a major leaguer on a rehab assignment, if you want to swing 3-0, you should always be allowed. Doesn't mean that he will. He looked like he was taking it all the way. It's in there for a strike. You're trying to get your timing back. You're trying to get a sense of the strike zone. What's a ball? What's a strike? What's your hot zone? And now Jordan looking for a pitch in that hot zone. First to throw to first, and Ritter is back with a head first dive. Some fans brought some umbrellas. A few using clothing items to shield their eyes from the sun for another 5 to 10 more minutes. Ritter takes his lead. The pitch home is driven in the air to right field and deep. Sprinting back, Teodosio turns and will play it off the base of the wall. Ritter on his way to third is going to get sent home. And Beck scores. Excuse me, Beck's got an RBI double. Ritter just scored. It's a 5-1 Isotopes lead. So Jordan Beck with his third extra base hit on this rehab assignment for the second time. Didn't miss a home run by much. This one went 389 feet. Good extension on the follow-through off the base of the wall at the power forward sign. So a little two-out rally. Sean Anderson, he had two outs and an 0-2 count. Walked Ritter, fell behind Beck, paid for it with the RBI double. Now he's got to face Charlie Condon. And the first pitch to Charlie, taken low and outside, ball one. Condon struck out his first at bat. He saw seven pitches, though. We'll see if the knowledge of seeing those pitches helps him here. The 1-0, a wave and a miss. Out in front of a good curveball there. Evens the count at 1-1. Still not too late to come join us. Second inning. Here on Duke's Retro Night, we will have a post-game drone show courtesy of the Albuquerque Journal. If you've never seen one, they are really neat. The 1-1 pitch is a line drive foul down the third baseline. And the count is 1-2. If you want to drive over to the intersection of Stadium and University and Park and watch the drone show from the parking lot, I'm not going to tell anyone. I think you should buy a ticket, come in and watch it. But if you want to watch it from the parking lot, we can keep that as a secret between us. The 1-2 is fouled back into the netting. And it's still a one ball and two strike count. Isotopes will play a day game tomorrow. Then we will not have a home game until July 17th. We go on the road for 2 weeks, plus the All-Star break. So tonight or tomorrow, or you got to wait about 2.5 weeks to come see us. The 1-2, and Condon takes a called third strike, and that ends the inning. One run, one hit, no errors, one left. We head to the third inning. It's Albuquerque 5, Salt Lake 1. And this is the Isotopes Multimedia Network.
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0: The sun is setting here in the land of enchantment. We start the third inning. Albuquerque 5, Salt Lake 1 on Duke's Retro Night. I'm Josh Sushon here at the ballpark. My pleasure to welcome Jeff Tucker to the broadcast booth.
16: He is the editorial columnist
0: for the Albuquerque Journal. Thanks for joining me.
16: This is fun. Great view. Mustard yellow uniforms?
0: What's that going to be? So we're going to talk to Jeff as Keegan Thompson pitches to Salt Lake here in the third, and the first pitch is taken high for a ball. 100 years for the Albuquerque Journal. Can you believe it?
16: Yeah, I know. Time flies, huh?
0: That's right. How many years you been there? 99?
16: About seven years. Okay. Like you said, this year marks the Journal's 100th anniversary under the Journal name in the beginning of the Lang family's ownership of the newspaper, and I'm proud to be part of it, and really a great spot to celebrate here tonight at the park.
0: 1-1 the count on the left-handed hitting Nelson Rada. And the pitch is a ground ball. That is a fair ball. First base umpire to jump to get out of the way. Charlie Condon couldn't come up with it. And on his way to second is Rada. He's got a stand-up double here to begin the third inning. One of the things I appreciate about the Journal is that it's still family-owned. It's still independent. With all of the all of the newspapers that are not run by families, that are run by conglomeration, but it's a family-owned paper still.
16: And it keeps us locally rooted. It really does, because we live right here in the community, and we report on what's going on here. And we just love covering the Isotopes or the Dukes.
0: So here is Kyren Paris. I got to tell you, Jeff, so I grew up reading multiple newspapers. I worked for my high school newspaper, my college newspaper.
16: Me too.
0: I spent 10 years at the Oakland Tribune. First pitch is a called strike to Paris. I still subscribe to the Journal. I wrote a story about a month ago for the Journal. I just love newspapers. I love everything they represent. I love holding a newspaper in my hand to this day, and I'm just so grateful that the Journal still is there, still here. When so many other newspapers fold, here's a swing and a miss to make it over.
16: So you like ink on your hands?
0: I do like ink. My mom didn't like it.
16: It washes off very easily.
0: Because I got the ink all over doors and all over the house.
16: You feel like you've read something when you've been holding a newspaper.
0: Exactly.
16: But we do offer Journal Plus now, which represents the next generation of the Albuquerque Journal's digital experience. We're evolving.
0: Leo 2 from Thompson.
16: Oh, that one got him.
0: Ooh, that got him.
16: About a bad space. Place too, right in his back.
0: A fastball at 91 miles an hour. Paris bending over at the waist, grimacing.
16: Not much he could do either.
0: Nice. Bending down at the waist, still in some pain.
16: I got a feeling we're in for a long inning.
0: That just means we get to talk more about the Journal, right?
16: Absolutely. I'm the Isotopes.
0: So tell us more about Journal Plus and what fans can get, whether it's the app or whether it's going to the website.
16: Well, with access to the we still have the digital e-edition, which creates the experience of the print edition. But more and more, people are looking for the online news. So we offer breaking news, in-depth reporting, opinion, sports, business, lifestyle. And during peak hours, usually between 9 a.m. and 6:30 p.m. So we really do go live now with everything. In the old days, you'd hold your story till the next day, but just don't do that anymore.
0: Yeah, you had a scoop, and you didn't want your competition to know about it back
16: Absolutely.
0: In the day. And now you just get it out there immediately.
16: It's a different world.
0: 0-1 the count on Yulmer Sanchez, switch hitter from the left side. 5-1, Albuquerque leading, third inning. And the 0-1 pitch is a swing and a miss.
16: People like real-time news these days, and you have to develop with the times. And look at it from an Isotopes perspective. Your game is, readers don't have to wait till the next day to find out who won last night.
0: Check of second, 0-2 pitch is in the dirt, and the runners will try to advance Cordova's throw. The tag is not in time. Squirted just far enough away to his right, and then Rada gets to third and Paris to second. Has been scored a wild pitch. So that takes away the potential double play grounder.
16: Told you it was going to be a long inning. How many pitches did they have? 34 in the first inning?
0: Yeah, there's a lot.
16: It's tough to be a minor league pitcher, isn't it?
0: Especially in this league. The 1-2 is taken outside for ball. Oh, it's not impossible. There was a shutout last night. Salt Lake pitchers blanked the Isotopes.
16: What happened? Did you have a tornado or something?
0: Well, we did have a lot of rain. Not during the game, but there was a lot of moisture in the air. A little bit more moisture than usual.
16: What's the average age of a player out here?
0: Glad you asked. The 2-2 pitch is inside, and that hit him. Mm. That hit Sanchez.
16: It's so a painful inning.
0: Now, Keegan Thompson had not hit a batter the entire season, and now he's hit two this inning, back-to-back hitters. The average age of a player in the Pacific Coast League is 27. It's about 27 and a half, and the guy at third base is only 20 years old.
16: Yeah, that's amazing. But what a life, huh? Playing minor league baseball and shooting for the majors?
0: Yeah.
16: Wake up every day with a sense of purpose, I'm sure.
0: That's the second straight day that Sanchez has been hit. Pitching coach Craig Bjornson is heading out to the mound for a visit. All right, so tell us about some of the featured podcasts the Journal offers these days.
16: Oh, we're everywhere. We expand our podcasting to reach audiences in different ways and different platforms, including news, politics, sports, business, lifestyle, programming. You're probably well familiar with Jeff Grammer's podcast. They're very popular. He does a top-notch job covering the Lobos. And even on the opinion side, we've started implementing town halls. We used to do those kind of privately in conference rooms, and now we're bringing those out in the public.
0: Bases loaded, nobody out. Jamer Candelario, the batter. Cleanup man for the Bees. First pitch is taken, a called strike. It's a 5-1 Isotopes lead. Keegan Thompson trying to minimize the damage. Third baseman Stevens plays about even with the bag. Other three infielders are back. They'd love a double play. 0-1 pitch is a fastball in the outside corner for a strike. And the count is 0-2.
16: Nobody out, huh?
0: Nobody out. Are you doing a podcast?
16: No, they haven't got me in yet. Occasionally I'll get wrangled in a local radio show or something. I'm a print guy, too. I like to write. They say I have a face for newspapers.
0: 0-2, a swing and a miss. Got him on a high fastball. So
16: there's one. Yep. Sets up a double play to get out of it.
0: And there you go. You sound like you've definitely watched a lot of baseball in your day.
16: I grew up doing nothing but playing baseball. Yeah. Played a little semi-pro ball.
0: Really? Where at?
16: The Chicago area.
0: Chicago area?
16: Played in Benito Juarez Mexican Baseball League, Stan Musial League. I just loved it. Skills are gone, though. I'm a no-tool player now.
0: Ben Goebel swings and lines the first pitch foul.
16: I am available for first base manager. Coach.
0: But when it comes to writing, what would be the five tools for a writer? Right?
16: I mean, spell check.
0: Spell check. What, like breaking news?
16: A good lead.
0: In-depth features.
16: Good lead. Good headline.
0: Transitions, right?
16: Yes, absolutely.
0: A little alliteration. The 0-1 is
16: low.
0: Don't
16: swing for the fences on every story. You know, keep it in the park.
0: That's right.
16: Go with the pitch.
0: There you go.
16: Go with up the middle with it if you can. There's no sense to go to the left field or the right field if you don't have to. A lot of the same fundamentals.
0: Here's the 1-1. That is a ground ball to third. Stevens runs to third, steps on the back, throws to first. How about that? Keegan Thompson gets out of the inning unscathed. All right, Jeff, thanks so much for your time. And congratulations to the Journal on 100 years.
16: We appreciate it. Thanks for having us. Great time. No better place to be in Albuquerque.
0: And we head to the home half of the third inning. It's Albuquerque 5, Salt Lake 1, and this is the Isotopes Multimedia Network.
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0: We are on to the bottom of the third inning. It's a 5-1 Albuquerque lead over Salt Lake. Boy, what a huge turn of events there in the third inning. As the Beast had the bases loaded, nobody out. Keegan Thompson gets a strikeout and a double play grounder. And so he negotiates his way out of that inning without giving up any runs. And now for Salt Lake, they go to their bullpen. Right-hander Waskar Enoa takes over. And Connor Capel, batting cleanup tonight, will greet him. First pitch to the lefty is a called strike. Isotopes with four in the first, one in the second off Sean Anderson. Capel had a two-run double into the left field corner to start the scoring. You know his pitch is a little too far outside for ball. It's 1-1. Series is tied two games apiece, so both teams looking to get a victory today, guarantee a split, and then a chance to try to win the series tomorrow afternoon. The right-hander's 1-1 pitch is fouled off over the netting, and the third base dugout to make the count 1-2. You know, as a 27-year-old from the Dominican Republic, Capo was the RBI man in the first

Enoa sets. And now the 2-2 again is low and inside. And the count is full at 3-2. Here comes the payoff. Sharp ground ball right side. Gloved by Nicholson from his knees. Gets up, shovels to the pitcher covering just in time for the out. Good play by Ryan Nicholson on a ball hit 102.7 off the bat. Isotopes Baseball brought to you in part by the New Mexico Public Regulation Commission. They remind everyone to call 811 before you dig at least 2 full business days. Regardless if your business is small or big, it's simple, it's free, and it's required by law. One out, nobody on. Here's Chad Stevens. And the first pitch to Chad is taken for a called strike. Stevens, an RBI triple off the wall and right in the first inning. And extended his on-base streak to 59 consecutive games. And the 0-1 is low and away. Noah's ready. After a long set, here comes the 1-1 pitch. That is high and inside for ball to make it 2-1. Stevens' on-base streak is the second longest active in professional baseball. There's a guy by the name of Mike Serrata who has reached base in 62 consecutive games. He was initially at single-A Great Lakes. Now he's at double-A Tulsa in the Dodgers organization. The 2-1 is high. That's ball three. Serrata at 62, Stevens now at 59. And Stevens' streak is the third longest at the AAA level since 2005. Three-one pitch, outside ball four. Stevens is aboard a one-out walk. By the way, that year 2005, it's worth repeating. I've said this a couple of times. That's not just a random year. That's the year that Minor League Baseball's website really got serious about tracking every single detail. Before that, it was a collection of each team and leagues, and it wasn't computerized and centralized in a way that's easily and quickly sortable. So there could be, and there definitely is, longer on-base streaks going back before 2005. Here is Vimeo Machine, and he hits a ground ball to the left side and off the glove of Paris and into shallow left. Sprinting for third base is Stevens. And he'll make it there as the throw goes to second base. Paris trying to backhand a ball that was hit really hard, 103 off the bat. And that has been scored a base hit to put runners at the corners. Well, Vimeo Machine needed that one, as he had been in a 0-for-14 slump this week. And 4 for his last 33. Had a productive out in the first inning, an RBI ground out. Now he's got a base hit. And here is Nick Kent. And the first pitch to Kent is a swing and a miss on a first pitch that's up in the zone. Strike one, fastball at 95 there. Kent is trying to add to a 5-1 Isotopes lead. The Isotopes wearing the Dukes uniforms tonight. Machine takes his lead. And the 0-1 is a little bit low. Good frame draw by the catcher, but it missed low. 1-1 the count. Now it's the Bees looking for a double play grounder. Kent looking for a gapper. 1-1 pitch, runner goes. It's a line drive, base hit right field. That's going to bring in Stevens. Machine will get to third base easily. Nick Kent's got an RBI single. He increases the Isotopes lead to 6-1. So back-to-back Isotopes batters going opposite way. Pitch was away. He went with it. Kent drives in his 35th run of the year. Nick Kent's got 35 RBIs in just 45 games.

0: Now it's Jose Cordova batting. And Kent Love's first pitch is inside for ball one. Cordova grounded to short in his first at-bat. That was against the starter, Anderson. Now he faces Waskar Enoa. He works in the extreme first base side of the rubber. And throw to first, and Kent is back with a head-first dive. Isotopes lead the Pacific Coast League in stolen bases by a wide margin. Even with Cole Carrig up in the major leagues for about 3 weeks now, the Topes are still running. Maybe not as much, but they're still running. Here's the pitch. That's a ground ball. Back to the mound. Fielded by Enoa. Goes to second. That's one. Goble on to first. A double play. That'll go 1-4-3 in the scorebook. And that ends the inning. But the Isotopes do score one run. Two hits. No errors. One left. We've completed the first third of tonight's game. 6-1 Albuquerque leads Salt Lake. And this is the Isotopes Multimedia Network.
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0: Well, based on the flags, the wind is blowing out to right center pretty strong. It really has not had an impact on tonight's game. I don't really think too many balls, if any at all, have been wind blown too much. It's a 6-1 Albuquerque lead over Salt Lake as we start the fourth inning. It's time now for Malibu Moments in the Minors. It's brought to you by Malibu Rum. Imagine you're on a vacation, sun on your face, sand on your feet. That's how you feel while sipping a Malibu cocktail. Sip easy, enjoy Malibu responsibly. I have a funny story for you about a new name for a minor league baseball team. Here is Bryce Teodosio. And first pitch up and in, ball one. Well, Keegan Thompson hit two in the third inning. Back-to-back hitters. Teodosio getting his bearings after that fastball came up and in on him at 90 miles an hour. Righty on righty. And the 1-0 pitch is hit very high in the air to shallow center. Avens coming in, slowing down. He's there. He makes the catch. And there is one away here in the fourth inning. All right, so there was an episode of Jeopardy that aired this past February, and it featured the following clue. In late spring, Congaree National Park in South Carolina is famous for its nightly display of synchronized these. Now, the correct name is Fireflies, and that's why there is a minor league baseball team called the Columbia Fireflies. It was established in 2016. First pitch outside, ball one to Ryan Nicholson. None of the Jeopardy contestants were aware of this. No one answered correctly. And there was one contestant who had a very comical answer. The 1-0 is pulled in the air to right field and deep. Back goes Capel, and that one's gone out of here. The wind might have helped that one. Actually, that hit the light tower bounce back in. Well, that's a home run. It went over the fence first. Ryan Nicholson gets his first home run at AAA. A solo shot, and Albuquerque's lead is down to 6-2. So congratulations to Ryan Nicholson, first home run at the AAA level. And that'll bring Zach Humphries to the plate. Humphries fouled out to third in his first at bat. And he takes the first pitch for a called strike. So one of the contestants on this Jeopardy episode answered, what are hippos? And the host, Ken Jennings, said, no, but I would love to see I'm laughing so much I can't even spit the words out. The O is outside for ball. Ken Jennings said, boy, I would love to see synchronized hippos. The 1-1 is taken for a ball. Well, because of that, the minor league baseball team in Columbia on August 20th is going to rebrand for one night as the Synchronized Hippos. The 2-1 pitch is a chopper to short, charging his Ritter to get the bounce. Throws on to first, got him. Good decision by Ritter to charge and not wait for the second hop, and there's two away. So again, the Columbia Fireflies will rebrand for one night as the Columbia Synchronized Hippos as the result of an incorrect answer by a contestant on Jeopardy this past off season. Here is Logan Porter batting. And the right-handed hitter takes just outside for ball. The Fireflies say that the evening will feature, quote, the largest synchronization of hippopotamuses ever assembled at a professional baseball game. We checked. The record is surprisingly attainable. The 1-0 is a swing and a miss. I like that. The record is surprisingly attainable. And now the 1-1 pitch to Porter from Thompson. Is a called strike on the outside corner. The Fireflies are inviting trivia fiends, synchronized dancers and swimmers, and those looking for affordable family fun. Maybe the host, Ken Jennings, will be there? I mean, he did say that's something he would love to see on the program. That's coming up August 20th. The 1-2 is a swing and a miss. Porter strikes out swinging side, retired. A run on a hit, no errors, nobody left. Middle of the fourth. It's Albuquerque 6 and Salt Lake 2, and this is the Isotopes Multimedia Network.
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0: Six runs on six hits for the Albuquerque Isotopes wearing the Dukes retro uniforms tonight, and two runs, five hits for the Salt Lake Bees wearing their normal uniforms tonight. We're about to start the bottom of the fourth inning here from what we like to call the Albuquerque Sports Stadium since it's Dukes retro night. The mustard yellow uniforms of the Dukes being worn by the Isotopes. And Drew Avins will start things off here in the bottom of the fourth inning. Wascar Enoa gave up a run in the third. His first inning out of the bullpen, he returns to the mound here in the fourth inning. Right-hander out of the stretch at all times. And first pitch to Evans. Take in, called strike inside corner to the left-handed batter. Evans grounded to second in his first at-bat. And here's the strike one. It's a soft liner up the middle, and jumping to make the catch is Paris, the shortstop. He was about to jump, then waited and timed it just right to leap and make the catch. It was a slider below the strike zone. He was about to jump and then went back a few more and then hopped in the air and made the play. Now top of the order, third time through. Here's Ryan Ritter. He has walked twice and scored twice. And the first pitch is taken for a ball. Righty on righty. Outfield straight away. Infield just ever so slightly playing him to pull. The pitch is a called strike near the outside corner. A four-run Isotopes lead. They scored four in the first. Each team has had two different half innings, scoring exactly one run since then. Next pitch is low. That is ball two. The sun will be in the eyes of the right fielder just for a couple more minutes. And then in the eyes of the fans on the Berman right field for another 15 or so minutes after that. 2-1 pitch. Is a called strike near the outside corner. That slider just caught the edge. It's 2-2. The teams have really been pitching Ritter away. And he'll use his timeout. Now the 2-2 pitch from Enoa. Ritter swings, pops it up, right side. Backpedaling is Nicholson, and the first baseman reaches up to make the catch. On the outfield grass. And two away here in the bottom of the fourth inning. Isotopes Baseball is brought to you in part by Pepsi. 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Pepsi, an official sponsor of the Isotopes. Here's Jordan Beck, a single, then an RBI double. And he takes inside ball one. Schedule is for Beck to play tonight and again tomorrow. Here's the 1-0 pitch. A wave and a miss out front of that slider. Rockies are in Minneapolis this weekend, taking on the Twins. It's a brief three-game series, and then they're right back home in Denver. Rockies have an 8-5 lead. They're in the bottom of the ninth inning. It was 8-2. Twins have scored three, still batting. 1-1's a wave and a miss. Hunter Goodman has hit three home runs tonight. First inning, third inning, and seventh inning. The former Isotope, Hunter Goodman. He's for sure going to be in the All-Star game. I hope that he is both. Oh, we're going to pitch timer violation against Jordan Beck, so that is strike three, and that ends the inning. As Beck either did not call time or was not in the box when required. And so the inning is over on a pitch timer violation. Three up and three down for the Topes. We go to the fifth. It's Albuquerque 6, Salt Lake 2, and this is the Isotopes Multimedia Network.
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0: It's a 6-2 Albuquerque lead over Salt Lake as we start the fifth inning. Isotope starter Keegan Thompson returns to the mound. He'll go through the lineup for a third time now. He's at 63 pitches. Nelson Rada has struck out and doubled. He led off the first and third. Now he leads off the fifth. And he swings the first pitch and fouls it off into the crowd to the second level on the third base side for strike one. Thompson has scattered five hits through four innings. The 0-1 is high. He's also hit two. He's not walked a batter. He has struck out three. Huge double play grounder ended the third inning. And the 1-1 pitch is chopped foul at the plate to make the count one ball and two strikes. Series concludes tomorrow afternoon. It's some day baseball. 1:35 first pitch. Gates will open at 12:30. First 2,000 fans will receive a Snoopy bobblehead. It is Peanuts Day tomorrow. One and two, the count on Rada. Thompson's pitch is a liner to third. It's down for a base hit. Stevens couldn't quite get it. Over to cut it off his back, and he lost it on the exchange from glove hand to bare hand, and Serrata will make it to second base with a double, I presume. Well, Stevens couldn't quite get to it. Ball that was slicing away from him to his right down the line. Rada's got his second double of the game. And then when Beck was coming over to pick it up, his arm moved forward, but the ball was not in it. Now here is Kyren Paris. He's grounded to third, been hit by a pitch. A swing and a miss. He had a huge cut. He had the cut of someone who wanted to hit a home run after getting hit by a pitch his last at bat. Righty on righty. Thompson checks the runner at second. And the pitch home is a wave and a miss on a sweeper down and away to make it 0-2. Paris has more walks than strikeouts. 17 walks, 16 strikeouts in 15 games. Chokes up more than most. And the 0-2 pitch is fouled straight back to the screen. Had a good rip at that one. Came in with a fastball on 0-2. Near the top of the zone, he fought it off. Thompson looking to put him away. Another 0-2 deliver. Now swinging a foul straight back yet again. As Paris is hanging tough. Sun is no longer in the eyes of any players, just a few fans on the berm and right. Sun still shining on the Sandia Mountains. It's a little after 8 o'clock Mountain Time. Next pitch, ground ball to the shortstop. Ritter fields on two bounces. Goes on to first for the out. One away here in the fifth inning. Isotopes Baseball brought to you in part by the Albuquerque Journal. That's been your most trusted news source for 100 years. 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And again, thanks to the Albuquerque Journal for tonight's post-game drone show. Nomar Sanchez takes high, ball one. Sanchez flew out to center, and then he also was hit by a pitch, just like previous batter Paris. Here's a spin and a throw. They picked him off at second base. Timing play, Ritter sneaking in behind Rada, and perfect execution where Thompson delivered that pickoff, and they got him. Throw beat him, yep, tag right on the elbow and then on the chest, absolutely out. So now there's two outs. And the 1-0 pitch, and Sanchez on the check swing. No, he didn't go. Ball two. Thompson's season high in innings with the Isotopes is 4 2/3. That's where he's at right now. 2-0 is hit very high in the air down the right field line. That one's got the distance. Is it fair or foul? It's a foul ball, says first base umpire Nate Hall. Yomer Sanchez has a few words for him. First base coach Jack Santora has a few more words for Nate Hall, the first base umpire. Well, that one was it was above the fair pole, which makes it a really tough call for the umpire. And now Sanchez wanted a quick word with the home plate umpire, Denver Dangerfield. It didn't seem like any of the protests for the Bees was too animated or heated. Next pitch is a little outside for ball, and the count is 3-1. Didn't miss a homer by much, just a tad bit out in front of it. And the 3-1 pitch is a swing and a miss. Looked like a cutter that he blew by him. Full count with two outs. A 6-2 Isotopes lead. Fifth inning. And the pitch is a little outside. Ball four. Sanchez walks. And so the pickoff at second looming even larger. That's the first walk issued by Thompson. And Jamer Candelario, the batter. Thompson is at 78 pitches. This is a season high for him. And the first one to Candelario gets away from Cordova, goes to the backstop. And Sanchez took the turn at second, but will stay there. Lantzman scored a wild pitch. So this was a changeup, and that might have hit the umpire's leg and then kicked behind Cordova. Here's the 1-0. And there's a called strike. Spun a curveball in there. Thompson has stranded four on base, trying to make it five. The 1-1 is pulled foul. That one's definitely foul. And the count is 1-2 on the veteran Candelario. 32-year-old from New York. The 1-2 bounced in front of the plate, and Sanchez thought about trying to go to third, then retreats back to second. Cordova did a good enough job of blocking it, And because it went in the direction of third, and that's a shorter throw, and Sanchez sees it in front of him and slammed on the brakes. Anytime it bounces in front of the plate, the catcher just never knows exactly how high it's going to go, where it's going to go. Now the 2-2 is lofted in the air to right field. Capel's going back. Long way to go. Warning track jumps. Couldn't get it. It one hops the wall. That'll score Sanchez. Candelaria around second on his way to third and makes it sliding in without a throw. Jamer Candelario, an RBI triple. And the Isotopes lead is now down to 6-3. Well, that was a curveball. He went down and got it. That was below the strike zone. Capo, an outstanding effort, jumping for it and just beyond his reach. And that might be it for Thompson. Isotopes manager Pedro Lopez is out of the dugout. Pedro heading out to the mound, has not signaled yet. And Thompson was about to hand him the baseball. And now we will have a pitching change. A break in the action for this pitching change. The score is Albuquerque 6, Salt Lake 3. We're in the fifth, and this is the Isotopes Multimedia Network.
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0: The new pitcher is left-hander Mason Green. This is a City of Las Vegas, New Mexico pitching change. 6-3, Albuquerque is leading Salt Lake. We're in the top of the fifth. The Bees have scored one in this inning. Jamer Candelario just had an RBI triple before the commercial break. He's at third. There's two outs. Ben Goble, the batter. Green's first pitch. Inside, gets away from Cordova. Sprinting home, Candelario. There's the throw, and he scores standing. And as Green couldn't catch it, the ball, the runner were all arriving at the same time. So a wild pitch scores Candelario, and the Isotopes lead is down to 6-4. That was a fastball about knee-high, way inside. Green's a lefty out of the stretch at all times. His 1-0 pitch is fouled straight back. Green is making his 26th appearance. That is third most on the Isotopes. Ryan Miller with 29, TJ Shook with 28. And now the 1-1 from Green. Take in, called strike near the outside corner. Next at 1-2. Noble reached on an infield single, then bounced into a double play. One of the key moments of the game back in the third inning. Bees had the bases loaded, nobody out, did not score at all. The 1-2 is fouled off the front foot. Still a ball and two strikes on Goble. Green trying to get his team back in the dugout. Here comes the 1-2. And missed near the back foot. Trying to slider. It's a 2-2 count. Green pauses just above the belt. And his latest is low. So now the count is full. Remember, there was a double to begin this inning by Nelson Rana. He was picked off at second. Or else the Bees, who already scored two in this inning, could have had even more. 3-2, payoff. Ground ball up the middle. Ritter can't quite get to it beyond his reach. And so Goble is on for the second time tonight, a single up the middle. That is the eighth hit for the Bees. They have three doubles, a triple, a home run, the rest singles. And now the hitter is Bryce Teodosio. RBI single, then a flyout. And the first pitch, very high, ball one. This is the third appearance this week for Green. Oh, correction, that's the first appearance. I'm sorry, I was looking at Salt Lake, not versus Salt Lake. The 1-0 is a low line drive, base hit right field. Capel charges and will throw behind the runner. Actually got through all the way toward third. Stopping at second was Goble. That's four hits in the inning, plus a walk. So now you got the tying run at first, potential go-ahead run. Ryan Nicholson, who homered last at-bat, steps in. Nicholson's home run was his first at AAA. Left on left. Green deals. First pitch inside, ball one. Green eyes the runner at second, delivers home, and there's a called strike. That one is going to be challenged by Nicholson. This is the first challenge of the game by either team, and this is confirmed as a strike. The entire baseball was in the zone, and Nicholson's got a grin on his face like, whoops. Well, he was at single A for most of the season, came to triple A, and even his teammates are laughing and giggling about that. Anytime the entire baseball is in the strike zone and you challenged it, yep, you don't know the strike zone as well as you think you do. The 1-1 is a swing and a foul straight back. So Salt Lake has one challenge remaining. One thing about baseball, you end up laughing at yourself a lot. You have no choice. It's a game with a lot of failure. The 1-2 is grounded foul. And nowadays, with the technology, sometimes that failure includes thinking that the umpire was wrong when actually he was blatantly correct. And all you can do is laugh and giggle. I still insist the ABS system, to me, it has made me appreciate umpires even more. I always thought they were pretty good. They're even better than I thought. And even when they're wrong, they're usually wrong by inches, like less than half an inch. Next pitch is outside for a ball. You zoom it in, and it's 0.3 inches. It's a couple of pixels on a computer screen. They are really good. They're not perfect. They make mistakes, and sometimes you go, whoa, they really missed that one, but those are rare. Deuce is wild. Two balls, two strikes, two outs, two on, two-run Isotopes lead. The pitch called third strike outside corner. You know he's not going to challenge two and one at-bat, and that ends the inning. Well, it was in the strike zone. I don't think he likes the call, but that one was in the strike zone as well. The Bees scored two in the inning. There was three hits, no errors, two left. We are halfway done here on Duke's Retro Night. 6-4, Albuquerque leads Salt Lake on the Isotopes Multimedia Network.
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1: Well, we're hoping to see the full moon tonight. Right now it's behind the clouds. We're about to start the bottom of the fifth inning. It's a 6-4 Albuquerque lead over Salt Lake. Fans enjoying themselves on Duke's retro night. Isotopes got the jump with four in the first inning. Trying to get a little bit more breathing room. Charlie Kahn in to start things off, number three hitter tonight. And Charlie takes low and outside for ball one. Lascar Ynoa had a scoreless 1-2-3 fourth inning. He has retired four in a row. He's pitched two innings in relief. This will be his 30th pitch of the night. And it's taken. Called strike on the outside corner. 1-1 on Condon. Sun has set. We are at twilight, the magic hour for cinematographers, photographers. A 1-1 pitch is outside for ball two. Isotopes have only hit two home runs this week. Both were Thursday. Zach Veen, leadoff homer, and the guy at the plate, Charlie Condon, hit one completely out of the ballpark. 2-1 is in the dirt. That's ball three. It was the longest home run by any Isotope this year, 461 feet. Hit it to left field, right over the Perfection Honda sign. Here's the 3-1 to Condon. And he hits this one in the air to center field. Didn't get all of it. Nelson Rodas doesn't have to move much. He makes the catch, one away. Isotopes Baseball is brought to you in part by Malloy Los Lunas. They're proud to sponsor the Isotopes double plays. The Tubes turned a huge one in the third inning. And for every double play, you can save an extra $5.05 off any vehicle at Malloy Los Lunas. 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Malloy is located south of Isotopes Park off I-25. Here is Connor Capel. He's 1-for-2. First pitch, he bunts foul to the third base side. Not a bad idea. Third baseman Candelaria was way off the line and back. And so as long as he had gotten it within the lines, it was probably going to be a hit, but bunted it foul. Now the 0-1 pitch is taken very high. Fastball at 95 miles an hour. It's a 1-1 count on Connor. Wind not as strong as it was at the start of the game. Still blowing out to right center. 1-1 pitch is inside and low. Capel getting his back foot out of the way. Two balls, one strike. Ynoa out of the stretch. Porter sets the target. The 2-1 is a ground ball to the right side. Nicholson's got it. Spins, flips to the pitcher covering for the out, and there's two away. Well, we'd like to give you some of the history about the Dukes on Duke's Retro Night. The Dukes won 8 Pacific Coast League titles. 1972, one of the most famous minor league teams ever. Also 1978, then 3 straight years, 80, 81, and 82. Again in 1987, 1990, and 1994. 8 PCL titles for the Dukes. There's Chad Stevens with 2 outs, nobody on. And he takes a called strike. There was teams called the Dukes in the Rio Grande Association, in the West Texas New Mexico League, and the Western League, and the Sophomore League, and the Texas League. Here's the 0-1, and that's a grounder foul down the third baseline. Texas League is double A, and sometimes the double A team was called the Dukes, sometimes it was called the Albuquerque Dodgers. They won 3 Texas League titles. And then in some of those other leagues that are now defunct, there was 3 other titles for teams that were called the Dukes. And the 0-2 to Stevens is en route. Little outside. Good eye there. It's one ball and two strikes. Final year for the Dukes was 2000. And one of the main people to help bring Albuquerque a professional baseball team again was Branch Rickey III, inducted into the Albuquerque Hall of Fame earlier tonight. 1-2 is taken outside for ball. We're going to be joined by Branch before this broadcast and game concludes. Curious to get his reflections on just what it felt like when there was no baseball in Albuquerque for 2 years. This was a pioneering city for promotions, victory, fan support. A pitch timer violation was assessed, so that last pitch did not count because now it's a clock violation, ball three. Home plate umpire Denver Dangerfield keeping an eye on that pitch timer. So the count is 3-2 on Stevens. You know he's not messing around this time. Here comes the 3-2 from the right-hander. And that's a called third strike that Stevens is going to challenge right away. So as of now, it's strike three to end the inning. And the verdict from the automatic ball strike system, or ABS, is ball four indeed. And so the call is overturned. It is not strike three. It is ball four. Well, 5 years ago, neither one of those last two things happened. A pitch timer violation and then a challenge. But now those things are part of our modern game. Stevens is at first. Vimeo Machine is the batter. And the first pitch to the left-handed hitter is a swing and a foul that got the home plate umpire Dangerfield. It might have also gotten the catcher Porter. Machine asking, hey, you all right? Taps him on the helmet. It was a swing and a foul that I think hit the catcher and then the umpire. TV audience will get another look at this. Yeah, I think it got maybe the mask of the catcher and then the umpire. Pinball action off the bat of Machine. And now the 0-1 is a swing and a miss to make it nothing and two. Albuquerque leading 6-4. We're in the bottom of the fifth inning. I was about to say how the city of Albuquerque, the attendance, the promotions, the victory, the winning, the league titles, it's always been a landmark minor league baseball city. And the 0-2 Machine takes down and in. And so to go 2 years without a franchise in a market that has been a leader, it just wasn't good for minor league baseball. Ken Young and his business partners were able to purchase the team that was in Calgary, move them here to Albuquerque starting in 2003. That's when the Isotopes brand began. Once a year, put on the old Dukes uniforms on retro night. Celebrate the past. Stevens runs. The pitch is hit very high in the air into the twilight center field. Rada, I think he sees it. He's backpedaling. He makes the catch just in front of the warning track, and the side is retired. No runs, no hits, no errors, one left. We've completed five innings. It is 6-4. Albuquerque leads Salt Lake on the Isotopes Multimedia Network.
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1: We are on to the sixth inning here from Rio Grande Credit Union Field. It is Duke's Retro Night, 6-4 Albuquerque leading Salt Lake. I'm Josh Souchon. My pleasure to welcome one of the two new members of the Albuquerque Professional Baseball Hall of Fame, Branch Rickey III. Welcome to the broadcast booth. Welcome back to Albuquerque. Congratulations, Branch.
5: Well, thank you, and it's a wonderful honor. It's something that I will long carry with me as a tribute that I don't know whether it was deserved or not, but I am deeply, deeply, deeply honored.
1: Zach Humphreys, the batter. Mason Green's first pitch is a fastball for a called strike. What do you think of all the people on the video board with all their kind messages to you?
5: Oh, there were so many lavish things said. I found myself in the middle of it, turning to my wife and say, you know, the next time.
1: 0-1 is grounded foul.
5: Next time you're feeling some dissatisfaction with something I've said or done, would you just hearken back to all these outstanding qualities that these other people think that I have and kind of focus on those?
1: Yes. Well, it was very touching, and you absolutely deserve it. I mean, I don't know if we would have baseball right now at this ballpark if it was not for your leadership as president of the Pacific Coast League. The 0-2 is foul back. I was just saying on the air, and I'm curious to answer this. When there was no baseball in Albuquerque for 2 years, with all of the history, the crowd support, the winning, the ballpark, like, what was it like at the PCL office and minor league baseball with the idea that there was no baseball in Albuquerque for 2 years?
5: I'm gonna be a little bit disrespectful here for a second and just say skeptical.
1: Okay.
5: Skeptical is truly, I think, what it was, regardless of the fan base.
1: Yeah.
5: If you don't have a facility that can carry the load, that can play the role.
1: Here's a ground ball to third. Chad Stevens throwing and one away here in the top of the sixth inning.
5: Close play. And where the uncertainty was, mm-hmm. was the commitment from the state, mm-hmm. from the city, from the county. Where was the financing going to come from? And would it be of a large enough vision that it would carry long-term? And now look at Isotopes Park, and you say, oh my gosh, we never dreamed. I don't think we ever dreamed that this kind of accomplishment was in the wings.
1: Yeah. So I heard you tell a story that I want the audience to hear again. There was a gentleman who was driving through Albuquerque, and he heard on the local news that the city was trying to get a team back, and then he spontaneously called the PCL office?
5: It was late in the afternoon. I was alone in the office for whatever reason.
1: I can interrupt you. It was another ground ball to third. Chad Stevens has made the play. There's two away. Go ahead.
5: Two away. And I could have ignored the call. I picked up the phone, and this gentleman didn't know who he was calling or who he was talking to, or he was just reaching out. And obviously,
1: you can keep talking. It's fine. I can't hear that.
5: Okay. And he, in the very first minute or two, it was obviously he was well-intentioned and of senior status. Not
1: a prank call.
5: Not a prank. Not a neophyte. And as I talked for the first 5 minutes, I got the idea that this guy was really serious.
1: 1-0 pitch is line foul down the line and make the count 1-1.
5: About wanting to do something significant about buying a team and moving it to Albuquerque or whatever he had to do. What could he do?
1: Yeah.
5: And I wasn't prepared in any way to get a cold call from somebody I had no idea what his background was. From Las Vegas.
1: New Mexico.
5: And he, at least he had a home there from Chicago. And so that led into a couple of steps, and he got teamed up with Ken Young, and the rest was a constant evolution from there.
1: Yep. Count is a ball and two strikes on Nelson Rada. There's two outs, nobody on. We're in the top of the sixth, 6-4. Albuquerque's leading Salt Lake. We're visiting with Branch Rickey III, longtime Pacific Coast League president, longtime executive in baseball, new member of the Albuquerque Hall of Fame. Mason Green's pitch is low, and the count is 2-2. It's good to have you back in Albuquerque.
5: This is a joy. Not just the occasion, it's a joy to be back here. I've always loved Albuquerque and always loved coming out to games here. And the staff, John Traub, has become a longtime close friend.
1: 2-2 pitch, lined in the left center field gap, and a nice running catch by Jordan Beck, and that ends the inning. All right, Branch, I'll let you get back to everybody else, but thank you for everything that you have done for the city of Albuquerque, for baseball, and congratulations. You deserve this honor.
5: Thank you. I'm proud of everything that the Isotopes have become and the sophistication. What this means to the city of Albuquerque, it's a tribute to all the hard work that's been put in.
1: We head to the bottom of the sixth inning. The score, 6-4, Albuquerque leading Salt Lake on the Isotopes Multimedia Network.
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1: Well, there's been a lot of smiles tonight here at Albuquerque Sports Stadium. 6-4, Albuquerque leading Salt Lake as we start the bottom of the sixth inning. Nick Kent, the batter. Taylor Saucedo, the new pitcher for the Bees. Left-hander's first pitch of the night is low and inside for ball one. The starter was Sean Anderson. He went two innings and allowed five runs. Waskar Enoa pitched the next three, permitted just one. So Saucedo going to try to keep it close.

of the sixth. And that'll bring Jose Cordova to the plate. Cordova has grounded to short and then bounced into a double play on a comebacker to the mound. And first pitch is near the back foot for a ball. Saucedo pitched in Thursday's game. Faced four batters, did not retire any of them. The 1-0 is low. Fielder's choice on a play at the plate, which scored a run. He entered the middle of the seventh. RBI double, a walk, RBI singled. So he faced four batters, retired none of them. All four came around to score. And that was part of a six-run seventh inning for the Isotopes Thursday afternoon. 2-0 is taken near the back foot. Ball three. Here's the pitch from the lefty. It is called strike near the outside corner. Computer would have had that as a ball. It was well outside the strike zone, by the way. 3-1 is fouled off to the right, out of play. Before the ABS system, there used to be this thing where if the count was 3-0, if the pitch was close to the strike zone and the batter was not trying to swing, if he was going to take all the way, the umpires just naturally expanded the strike zone. It was kind of a close enough. You weren't trying to swing no matter what. That is no longer the case with the automatic ball strike system in play. Although we just saw it two pitches ago. Cordova did not challenge it. 3-2 is way outside. Ball four off the glove of the catcher, Porter. Cordova is not going to be able to advance further than just the 90 feet that he's given on the walk. So there's one on and one out. Isotopes are leading 6-4, and Drew Evans will bat next. And catcher out to the mound for a visit. 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First pitch to Evans is taken for a called strike. Near the top of the zone, Evans is 0 for 2. Grounder to second, line out to short. Lefty on lefty. And the runner goes. Pitch is taken outside for ball. Head first slide. Tag is in time. Got him. And Cordova doesn't like the call. He thinks he beat it. That's the third base umpire, Steven Jashinsky, calling him out. So Cordova thrown out for the fourth time this season. He's now 5 of 9. Logan Porter with the throw. And now the pitch to Evans is taken for a ball. TV audience will get the benefit of a replay. Excellent throw. Ooh, man. I think the throw beat him, but I thought the hand got to the bag before the tag. Meanwhile, the count is 3-1 now on Evans. And the next pitch is a called strike, a fastball on the outside corner. So after the caught stealing, it's two outs, nobody on. Infield plays Evans drastically to pull. Payoff pitch is low and away, ball four. So back-to-back walks with the caught stealing in the middle of those. And now top of the order, Ryan Ritter will hit next. Saucedo not too pleased with himself right now. Saucedo is from Honolulu, Hawaii, 32-year-old. Last year in the Mariners organization. He was in the big leagues. First pitch to Ritter is high, ball one.

0: Ritter with two walks tonight. And a pop-up to the first baseman caught a few steps on the outfield grass. Here's the 1-0. And that's a sharply hit ground ball to third, but right at Candelario. Goes the short way to second for the force out. And the side is retired. Isotopes do not score. No hits. No errors and one left on base. Two-thirds of tonight's game now complete. 6-4. Albuquerque still leading Salt Lake on the Isotopes Multimedia Network.
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1: The lights are now taking full effect here at Rio Grande Credit Union Field. Seventh inning, Albuquerque 6, Salt Lake 4 on Duke's Retro Night. Mason Green has retired four straight batters. Lefty's first pitch is swinging a foul off the bat of Kyren Paris to begin the top of the seventh. Green gave up hits to the first two that he faced in relief in the fifth. And now he's retired four in a row. Paris, a right-handed hitter, and the 0-1 from Green is a pitch timer violation. And so that'll be an automatic ball. Is that three? We've had three clock violations tonight. We maybe have three an entire week nowadays. We've had three tonight. Here's the 1-1 pitch. A swing and a miss. And that'll make it 1-2. Paris will be followed by Yomer Sanchez and Jamer Candelario. And now the 1-2 from Green. There's a swing and a miss. Struck him out. Fastball away at 93 miles an hour. Time now for Ultra Moments in Isotopes History. It's presented by Michelob Ultra. That's a superior light beer. It's brewed for those who understand. It's only worth it if you enjoy it. Michelob Ultra, play you for an Ultra. Well, on this day in 2014, it was BCG. Welcome back to the ABQ. Our good friend, Albuquerque native Brian Cavazos Galvez, a walk-off home run in an Isotopes victory. Here's Yomer Sanchez, line drive base hit left field. Well over the head of Ritter. Sanchez on base for the third time tonight. He was hit by a pitch. He walked, and now a clean single to left. Earlier in the day, Cavazos Galvez had been promoted from AA Chattanooga to AAA Albuquerque, his hometown. Game one of the doubleheader. He hit a walk-off home run, bottom of the seventh inning, 3-2. Topes defeated Reno. And he also had a sacrifice fly that proved to be the difference in the nightcap of that doubleheader sweep. And Jamer Candelario takes called strike on the outside corner. Now the 0-1 from Green is a breaking ball low. Evens the count at 1-1. A few other notes from this date in Albuquerque baseball history. Dallas McPherson, back on this day in 2008, homered for a seventh consecutive game that tied a PCL record. Isotopes were at Iowa, lost the game 8-6. Seven consecutive games of the home run for Dallas McPherson. The 1-1 is a wave and a miss. Now, we mentioned how McPherson tied a PCL record. The other person who homered in seven straight games was another guy who played for Albuquerque back in the Dukes era, 1977. Claude Westmoreland had also homered in seven straight. Next pitch is high, throw back to first. He is close, but not in time. And in fact, Westmoreland started his home run streak the same day that McPherson got to number seven. Neither hit it in their eighth game. And the 2-2 from Green is a called third strike. Got him looking. Candelario's going to challenge the call. If he's wrong, then the Bees are out of challenges. And Candelario already starting to walk back to the dugout. The entire baseball was in the strike zone. So he got fooled badly. Well, that is the second time that a Salt Lake Bees batter has challenged a call. And both times, the computer has shown that the entire baseball was in the strike zone. So So the Bees are at the mercy of whatever Denver Dangerfield says rest of the game, balls or strikes. Yes, that's really his name, Denver Dangerfield. And first pitch swinging, Ben Goble hits one down the right field line. That one is trouble. That is a foul ball, just foul. Looked like it had home run distance. Goble just missing a game-tying home run. So a slow walk back to home, coming ever so close to tying this one up. Yeah, that was foul, but not by much. A long strike one. Goble's 2-for-3 tonight. And Green's 0-1 pitch. And set a throw over to first base. Sanchez back with a head first dive. Yomer can still run. 11 steals this year in 14 attempts. 33 years old. A very savvy base runner. And the pitch home. Way inside, almost hit him. That was a curveball. Evens the count at 1-1. 6-4, Albuquerque leading Salt Lake. We're in the top of the seventh inning. Green ready. The pitch home is fouled off, and that's a painful one for Goble. He's down on one knee. That got him, I think, in the leg. And the count is 1-2. When you think about this at bat for Goble, he just missed a home run. Then he almost got hit by a pitch, and then he fouls one off his knee, it looked like. And that has been a tough three-pitch sequence. Nearly a home run, nearly hit, and then you foul it off your body. And he's back in there. A ball and 2 strikes with 2 outs. Sanchez inching off his lead a tiny bit more. Doesn't go. The pitch bounced in front of the plate. Cordova blocks it. It's 2-2. Green trying to complete 2 1/3 innings. No one's warming up in the bullpen. And here's the pitch home. This one's hit in the right center field gap. Capel's got a long way to go. He won't get this one. It one hops the wall near the 404 sign. Sanchez around third scores. Goble's got an RBI double, and the Isotopes lead is now down to 6-5. Well, I got to give a lot of credit to Goble. Again, a painful at-bat, a frustrating at-bat. And then he gets a fastball up and away and drives it into the right center field gap. Well, the Salt Lake Bees from the seventh inning on, especially in the month of June, have been very good. In fact, they've been the best team at the AAA level from the seventh inning on. There's Bryce Teodosio looking to tie it up. First pitch is inside, ball one. Including the run they just scored. That is 61 runs from the seventh inning on this month for Salt Lake. They scored 5 in the seventh yesterday, plus 1 in the eighth. Here's the 1-0. That is high. Doesn't even include the 6 they scored in the 7 that they scored in the sixth inning Wednesday. Salt Lake had some come-from-behind victories against the Isotopes about 3 weeks ago in Utah in the final third of games. Trying to do it again tonight. 2-0 pitch, high and outside, ball three. Meanwhile, Jeff Criswell has been warming up in the Isotopes bullpen. Rio the count, Teodosio the batter, the pitch. is taken for a called strike. It appeared he was going to look at it no matter what. Teodosio, 2-for-3. RBI single in the second inning. And here's the 3-1. And that's a ground ball to the shortstop. Ritter fields, throws on to first base, got him side retired. The Bees continue to chip away, though. One run, two hits, no errors, one left. Time to stretch, middle of the seventh. It's a 6-5 lead for Albuquerque over Salt Lake on the Isotopes Multimedia Network.
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1: Well, after three innings, the Albuquerque Isotopes had six runs on six hits. They have not had a run or a hit since the third. It's now the bottom of the seventh. They do still have the lead, 6-5. 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New pitcher is Justin Dunn to face Jordan Beck. And Beck, a right-handed hitter, takes a called strike near the outside corner. Beck a single, then an RBI double, then he struck out on a pitch timer violation. Righty on righty. And the 0-1 is a wave and a miss. Curveball from Dunn makes it nothing and two on Beck. And he'll use his timeout. Dunn sets right around the letters. Here's the pitch. Fastball hit in the air, right center field, but over is Teodosio. Gets to the spot and makes the catch. Leadoff hitter retired here in the bottom of the seventh inning. And next up will be Charlie Condon. Dunn pitched a scoreless inning Wednesday. Three up, three down. Just 13 pitches, so he is well rested. And first pitch to Condon is a little inside for ball one. Isotopes looking for some breathing room. Just a one-run lead right now here in the bottom of the seventh inning. Here's the 1-0. Fastball is a little low. Ball two. Condon hitless tonight. Two strikeouts, a flyout. And here's the 2-0. Taken for a called strike. That was a slider that was about upper third of the strike zone. 2-1 on the way. driven in the right center field gap. It's low enough that that gets down. It splits the outfielders, goes all the way to the 404 sign. Condon around second, looking for a triple, and he'll make it as the throw got away from the first cutoff man. And so Charlie Condon again finding triples alley. That's his second triple this week and his fifth of the season. Well, that was a fastball low and away, and he went with it with authority. And now the batter is Connor Capel. Infield's going to come in. One-run lead for the Isotopes, 6-5, bottom seven. Here's the pitch. And that's a ground ball to third. Candelario's coming home. Condon, feet first slide, is out at home. Porter applying the tag. Condon went on contact. And he's out at home. Well, pretty much hit right at Candelario. It came up on him a little, as the TV audience will see. But he didn't panic, and he threw accurately. And Porter applying the tag. Umpire right there to call him out. Two outs. Chad Stevens, the batter, with Capel now at first. And a throw over. He's back with a head first dive. Stevens tonight has not been retired. RBI triple, then two walks. And the first pitch is taken for a ball. On the second walk, it was a 3-2 count. Umpire said strike three. Stevens challenged successfully, got it overturned to become ball four. Here's the 1-0. That is taken for a called strike near the bottom of the zone. Dunn nods yes, comes set. Small lead for Capel at first. 1-1 pitch is low and away, ball two. Stevens waiting, rocking back and forth a little. The pitch way outside and off the glove of Porter, and down to second goes Capel without a throw. That's been scored a pass ball on Logan Porter. The pitch was well outside, and he reached for it. It just clanged off his glove. Now a base hit would likely bring in Capel, especially with two outs. He'll be off of the crack of the bat. 3-1 pitch, low and outside, ball four. Stevens walks for a third straight time tonight. So now there's two on, two out for VML Machine. Well, Machine has had some good at bats tonight. RBI ground out, a single to left, and then hit one to straightaway center. Just missed it. Caught at the edge of the warning track. First pitch to the left-handed batter. Outside, ball one. And the catcher, Porter, out to the mound for a visit. Isotopes Baseball brought to you in part by Rio Grande Credit Union. They offer the Mariachi Rewards Card. The debit and the Visa are available, but it's only available from Rio Grande Credit Union. 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For more information, including how easy it is to become a member, visit riograndecu.org. And that is your New Mexico Credit Union. One ball, no strikes, the count. And the pitch to Machine. Missed outside, ball two. Capel and Stevens take their leads. And the 2-0 pitch. Machine hits it very high in the air. Left center field. It is playable, and it's the center fielder Rada who's there to make the catch. Machine just got under another side retire. No runs, one hit, no errors, two left. Seven innings now in the book. 6-5, Albuquerque leading Salt Lake on the Isotopes Multimedia Network.
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1: It is now the eighth inning. Albuquerque Isotopes are six outs from victory, but just a one-run lead, 6-5 to score over Salt Lake. New pitcher is right-hander Jeff Criswell, City of Las Vegas, New Mexico pitching change. Criswell, the third pitcher of the night for the Isotopes. Keegan Thompson, 4 2/3 innings, four runs. Mason Green, 2 1/3 innings, one run. And now it's Criswell facing the bottom third of the B's lineup. Ryan Nicholson stands in and takes the first pitch, a fastball for a called strike. Nicholson 1-for-3, a solo home run in the fourth inning, his first at AAA. And Criswell's strike one pitch is a called strike on the outside corner. Nicholson hit 8 home runs in 47 games at Single-A Tri-City. Criswell looking to put him away immediately. The pitch is a breaking ball in the dirt for a ball. Nicholson lays off. It's 1-2. Bees are out hitting the Isotopes 11-7. Albuquerque leading 6-5. Here's the pitch. Hit in the air to center field. Drew Avin sprinting in is there to make the catch about letter high. He froze and waited and then realized, uh-oh, I need to turn on the jets. And Avin's a pro's pro, able to do so. So one out for Zach Humphreys. Humphreys is a right-handed hitter. He's fouled the third, then grounded out twice. And Criswell's first pitch to him is slightly outside for ball one. Criswell last pitched on Thursday afternoon, a scoreless eighth inning with two strikeouts. Gave up a couple of singles, stranded those two on base. He threw 20 pitches in all. The 1-0 is a called strike. Criswell pauses right at the waist, and his 1-1 is slightly outside for a ball. Fastball 94 on the radar gun. Computer did have it just outside. Isotopes have both their challenges remaining. The Bees are out of challenges. Here's the 2-1. Foul back over the roof, completely out of the ballpark. It's 2-2. Now the 2-2 is too far outside. So a full count on Humphreys. And here's the payoff. A wave and a miss. Struck him out with a really good slider. So Criswell puts away Humphreys. He's retired the first two batters in order here in the eighth. Isotopes nursing a one-run lead. The series is tied two games apiece. This is the first week of the second half of the season. And so I feel like this is a critical game for both teams tonight. Logan Porter, the batter. First pitch, he is fouled straight back. Both teams finished the first half with a winning record. Neither won the first half, though. Want to get off to a good start in the second half. Need a win tonight to guarantee a split. Give yourself a chance to win the series tomorrow afternoon. Criswell ahead again. 0-1 pitch. Called strike right on the outside corner. 95 that time on the radar gun. Now the 0-2 pitch from Criswell. Too far outside with that slider. It's 1-2. Tomorrow's game will start at 1:35. Brett Carey for the Bees. Domingo Acevedo for the Isotopes, the scheduled starters. Carey started Tuesday's series opener, gave up 10 runs in 3 1/3 innings. It'll be Acevedo's first outing of the week. Here's the 1-2 pitch. Hit in the air to shallow right. Sprinting in is Capel. He can't get there in time. It drops in front of him for a base hit. So Porter able to get just enough on it. Get it out to the outfield. And so a two-out single. That is now 12 hits for the Bees tonight. And top of the order, here comes Nelson Rada. Rada 2-for-4. Both of his hits are doubles. Tying run is at first. Go ahead, run at the plate. The 20-year-old Rada. Criswell deals. First pitch, fastball, called strike. Third baseman Stevens, edge of the grass in case of a bunt. Shortstop Ritter shades way up the middle. 0-1 pitch is too high. Evens the count at 1-1. Rod has been very good in June. He's really turned it up, a 3.47 average. Angels have been very aggressive in promoting him after he signed at age 16. Here at AAA at age 20. The 1-1 pitch is a swing and a miss. Blew the fastball by him. Rada's from Venezuela, listed at 5'9", 185. Covers a lot of ground in center field. Last year, 115 games at Single-A Inland Empire. And finished the season at Double-A Rocket City. And now the 1-2 from Criswell. Is a foul ball out of play to the third base side into the stands. Criswell looked over his shoulder at Porter at first. Now he sets. 1-2, delivered. And a swing and a foul that got the body of Cordova somewhere. Actually, I think it got Rod. It might have got both. Rod has had multiple times tonight that he has fouled the ball off a knee or a leg or somewhere, and he's once again in pain. And the trainer's going to... Well, the trainer's on the top step trying to assess whether or not he needs to go out there. He's rubbing the area around the left knee. Isotopes Baseball is brought to you in part by Allied Universal. Speed matters on the field. Integration matters in security. Allied Universal connects people, technology, and services to protect what matters most. Actually, that might have got him in the hip. The left hip? That might have been where that foul ball hit him. Count is still 1-2. This will be the sixth pitch of this at-bat. Criswell fires too high. It's 2-2 now. Small lead for Porter at first. Here's the 2-2. Very high again. Ball three. So Criswell has gone to a full count for the second time this inning. And with a full count and two outs, that means Logan Porter will get a head start. Condon will still hold him on. Make sure he doesn't get too big of a jump. Huge payoff pitch coming. It's inside. Ball four. Had him down 1-2. Couldn't put him away. And now the Bees have two on with two out for Kyren Paris. Tell you what, I've been impressed with Rod's discipline at the plate. And he can really run. Of course, he's the trail runner with the catcher Porter at second. Paris tonight, ground out, hit by pitch, ground out, strikeout. Righty on righty. Criswell's first pitch. There's a strike. Slider near the inside corner to begin the at-bat. Bees have stranded seven on base tonight. Criswell trying to make it nine. His pitch. Low and outside for a ball. It's 1-1. Tense moments here. Eighth inning. Tying run at second. Go-ahead run at first. Bees looking for another comeback win. Here's the 1-1 pitch. And that's a ground ball to third off the glove of Stevens. It gets into shallow left, and here comes Porter to score the tying run. Rada stops at third, and Paris makes it to second. He's got a double. It's a 6-6 game here in the eighth inning. Well, it was down the line. Stevens trying to backhand it. He went down to his knees. It might have come up on him a little bit off the glove. And easily scoring from second was Porter. And now you got the go-ahead run at third. And Yomer Sanchez, the batter, turns back around to hit from the left side again. Criswell's first pitch is high, ball one. A flyout, a hit by pitch, and a walk from the left side, a single from the right side. Criswell's 1-0 pitch. Very high, ball two. Boy, he's missed high with his fastball a lot. Throw down to third is not in time. Rada got picked off at second in the fifth inning by the pitcher. Cordova trying to backpick him at third base now. And Sanchez is going to be intentionally walked. So with the count 2-0 and first base open, we have the left-handed batter head down to first base to set up a right-on-right matchup. And that might be it for Criswell. And Criswell has got his hands out. Doesn't seem to be too happy that he might be getting taken out of this game. Pedro Lopez is heading out to the mound. Is he going to take him out? or does he want to deliver a message to him? It's the manager, catcher, and pitcher, nobody else. And so he's going to leave him in. Well, Criswell, it was clear that he did not want to get taken out of the game when he first saw Pedro coming out of the dugout. And you want pitchers to be competitive. You want them to be on the mound in pressure situations. You don't want to show up your manager. And so now, all right, you better really get him. Here's Jamer Candelario. And the first pitch is a swing and a miss for strike one. Candelario, also a switch hitter, batting from the left side. He has doubled and tripled and struck out twice. Criswell shook off Cordova once. Lance says, yes, that's the pitch we need to throw right here. The 0-1. A wave and a miss. Change up, down, and away, and the count is nothing in two. Well, he's been ahead of a bunch of hitters this inning, Criswell. Crowd trying to urge him on. Tie game, top of the eighth, bases loaded. 0-2 pitch, too high. I feel like Criswell's had a lot of adrenaline this inning, missing high with fastball so often. Trying to harness that energy. Crowd getting loud again. A 1-2 to Candelario. A little inside. It's a 2-2 count. It was inside and high. I feel like this is a critical pitch. You do not want to go a full count. And everyone knows it. Runners take their leads. Good lead for Rod at third. And he shortens it. 2-2 pitch. Check swing. Did he go? No, says the umpire at second. Will the Isotopes challenge it? Will this be a check swing challenge? No. They could have challenged the check swing. They did not. And so the count is full at 3-2. It was definitely a ball. It was way below the strike zone. The question was whether Candelario offered at it. Enormous payoff pitch coming right here. 3-2 with two outs. Runners go. It's inside. Ball four. A bases loaded walk brings in a run. And Salt Lake has taken a 7-6 lead. And that will be the end of the night for Criswell. Pedro Lopez out of the dugout. Criswell frustrated with himself. We have a break in the action for a pitching change. The Bees have scored two in the inning. They have come all the way back from down 4-0. They lead at 7-6 over Albuquerque, and this is the Isotopes Multimedia Network.
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1: Right-hander TJ Shook comes out of the Isotopes bullpen trying to put out the fire. Bases loaded, two out. Salt Lake has scored two in the inning to take the lead, 7-6. There was two outs, nobody on. Logan Porter, a soft single to right. Nelson Rada walked after the count was 1-2. Kyren Paris, an RBI double down the line. Yomer Sanchez intentionally walked after a 2-0 count. And Jamer Candelario, after being down 0-2, drew a bases-loaded walk. And now Ben Goble, a swing and a miss on a high fastball, strike one. Goble, the eighth batter of the inning. He's 3-for-4 in this game, 8-for-23 in the series. 0-1 pitch is fouled off to the right side, out of play. Well, one thing about Shook, you know he's going to come in and throw strikes. A couple of outings where he's had some walks that were uncharacteristic for him, but overwhelmingly a strike thrower. But again, the Topes have had an 0-2 count a bunch this inning. Shook's ready. The pitch, a wave and a miss. Got him with a sweeper, and the side is retired, but not before the Salt Lake Bees another rally, as they have scored two in the inning, and they did it on just two hits, no errors, and three left. We're going to the bottom of the eighth. It's Salt Lake 7 and Albuquerque 6 on the Isotopes Multimedia Network.
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1: For the first time tonight, the Albuquerque Isotopes are trailing as they come to bat. We'll see if the numerous fans out wearing Isotopes and Duke's gear can make some noise and inspire them here as we start the bottom of the eighth inning. Nick Kent to lead it off. Justin Dunn, after a scoreless seventh, back to work in the eighth. And the first pitch is taken low, ball one. Dunn works out of the stretch, first base side of the rubber, righty on righty. Here's the 1-0. Sounded like a broken bat. Is a ground ball to the shortstop. Paris gloves and doesn't get the ball out of the glove in time to bother with a throw. And so Kent has got an infield single. Because it was a broken bat, it had a lot of English on it. It wasn't hit all that hard. And so the Isotopes put the tying run on base right away, and we're going to have a pinch hitter. Zach Veen is going to bat for Jose Cordova. TV will get another look. Boy, a lot of spin to that. And Paris decided not to bother throwing and risk throwing it away. So Zach Veen, not in the starting lineup, used as a pinch hitter here in the bottom of the eighth. Veen saw his hitting streak come to an end yesterday. Was 0-for-4 to end the 25-game hitting streak and the 29-game on-base streak. There's not a lot of pinch hitting that happens in the minors. You don't get a whole lot of practice doing this. I like that he's getting this experience right now. And the first pitch, Veen takes low, ball one. Not to mention, Veen has been on fire lately. Over his last 23 games, he has 25 extra base hits and 21 RBIs. Here's the 1-0 pitch to Veen on the way. Taking just outside, ball two. Salt Lake 7, Albuquerque 6. Home half of the 8th inning. Kent not taking any chances at first with his lead. Here's the 2-0. Hit in the air, right center field gap. No one's getting that one. Lands on the grass, goes all the way to the wall. Kent is heading for third. Hilo's going to wave him in, and he will score. Veen on his way to third has got a stand-up triple. Off the bench, Zach Veen, pinch hit triple. We are tied at 7 apiece here in the 8th. So Zach Veen stays scorching hot, 102.9 off the bat, just to the right of the 428 at the T-Mobile sign. And now with the go-ahead run at third, infield in, Drew Avins the batter. First pitch is low, ball one. Well, earlier on this homestand, not this week, but the prior week, Avins with the infield in, had a walk-off single to left center. That was 9 days ago. Infield in again here. Eighth inning, not the ninth. The pitch. Ground ball to second. Diving play. Goble from his knees. He'll throw to first. Veen held at third. Well, the Isotopes had a runner thrown out at the plate in the seventh inning. And I think that Veen didn't want to take the chance again, especially with nobody out. Although anytime the infielder dives, you kind of can't help but wonder what if. And so pitcher Justin Dunn's got one out. Infield stays in. Ryan Ritter the batter, and we're going to get a visit from the Salt Lake dugout. Manager Doug Davis making the slow walk out to the mound. And he points to the bullpen, so we got a break in the action for this pitching change. It's a tie game, 7 apiece, Salt Lake and Albuquerque, bottom of the 8th on the Isotopes Multimedia Network.
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1: New pitcher is right-hander Caleb Ort. He takes over after the Isotopes just tied it. It's 7-7, Albuquerque and Salt Lake, bottom of the 8th inning. Zach Veen's at third. His pinch hit RBI triple tied it. And there's one out. Ryan Ritter's the batter. And the infield in. Now for Caleb Ort, he has been a late-inning pitcher in these high-leverage situations a lot this year. He has great stuff, but he's also struggled to find the strike zone quite often. Righty on righty against Ritter. First pitch. Fastball is a called strike. Ward has thrown 31 in one-third innings. He's walked 26. He has thrown six wild pitches. He has hit two, but he has also struck out 36 in those 31 innings. 0-1 pitch. Ritter lays off at the last moment. Try to go with a sweeper down and away, and that evens the count at 1-1. A fastball at 96, followed by a sweeper at 85. Ritter trying to give the Topes the lead. The 1-1 pitch. A swing and a foul straight back. Trying to time that fastball, another 96-mile-an-hour heater. I have a feeling if the ball's put in play, Veen's going to be much more aggressive. He takes his lead. The 1-2 pitch. A swing and a foul straight back again. Very similar to the last one. Still 1-2 on Ritter. Ritter, two walks, infield pop-up, and then grounded into a fielder's choice. And he'll use his timeout. Chokes up slightly, adjusts the helmet, taps the bat on the plate, rests the bat on his right shoulder for the moment. The 1-2. Got him looking, and he's going to challenge the call. As of now, it's strike three. And Ritter gets the word from the dugout that that entire baseball was in the strike zone. And so he is out looking. That's the second out of the inning. And now it's up to Jordan Beck on a rehab assignment, trying to get the swing back and now trying to give his temporary teammates a huge boost. 7-7, bottom of the eighth. Beck is 2-for-4 tonight. First pitch from Ort. A wave and a miss. Slider down and away. Maybe more of a cutter down and away. Strike one. With two outs, the infield can back up, of course. Outfield straight away in deep. The 0-1. A wave and a miss. Stuck with the cutter. It's nothing in two. Or its adrenaline is definitely pumping. Veen trying to distract him, bluffing down the line a bit. 0-2 pitch. Got him looking.

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4: Well, we couldn't see it earlier, but now we got a really good view of the full moon here at Rio Grande Credit Union Field. 7-7 as we start the ninth inning. It is a full strawberry moon. It's called a strawberry moon because it's the last full moon of spring or the first of summer. TJ Shook's first pitch of the inning is low and away, ball one to Bryce Teodosio. Shook got the last out in the eighth, replacing Jeff Criswell. Stranded three on base from the windup. The 1-0 is low and outside, ball two. Seven runs, 13 hits, no errors for Salt Lake, the Angels affiliate. Seven runs, nine hits, no errors for Albuquerque, the Rockies affiliate. 2-0 up and in. Look out, Teodosio. And that is ball three. Fastball at 93 and get the chin and head out of the way quickly. Shook's 3-0 is a ground ball to third. Stevens has it go under his glove and into shallow left. Teodosio just now realizes it, trying to get to second. Ritter bobbled it and his throw is late. An error on Stevens. Well, on a 3-0 count, Teodosio swinging, got jammed, and it was right at Chad and just went under his glove. Candelario then took off for second. I feel like if Ritter would have picked it up clean, it might have been a closer play. So now the go-ahead run is at second. Nobody out. Ryan Nicholson, the batter. We'll see if he's bunting. Stevens at third on the grass just in case. First pitch is a little high, ball one. Nicholson's one for four. And the pitch from Shook. Now he shows bunt, takes a called strike on the outside corner. You don't see a whole lot of bunts these days, and when you do, you rarely see the hitters squaring early. It's almost always a late show. 1-1 pitch. He swings and misses a hearty cut. Couldn't time the fastball. 93 from Shook, and the count is 1-2. Isotopes led 4-0, 5-1, and 6-1. We're now tied 7-7. The pitch too high. Evens the count at 2-2. Salt Lake had six unanswered runs. One in the fourth, two in the fifth, one in the seventh, two in the eighth, and briefly took the lead before the Isotopes just retied it. The 2-2 hit in the air. Left center field gap. Evans sprinting over, and he runs it down. Spins, fires it. His tagging is Teodosio, and the relay is a little bit late. Teodosio, a feet-first slide, keeps his foot on the bag. Excellent running catch by Evans in center. Well, that saved extra bases, but go-ahead runs now at third base. And now it's the Isotopes who will need to bring the infield in. Zach Humphreys, the batter. He's 0 for 4. And the first one from Shook is fouled back, out of play. They strike one.

Humphrey, slightly open stance. The pitch is slightly inside for a ball. It's 1-1. Shook gets the sign. Small lead at third for Teodosio. 1-1 pitch. Right on the outside corner for a called strike. And that'll make it 1-2. Isotopes have one challenge remaining. Bees have none. Here's the 1-2 pitch. It's a liner to third, caught by Stevens. It looked like he was thinking, can I tag him out? But going right back to the bag was Teodosio. So the Isotopes get a huge out with the infield in. Stevens was in perfect position to catch it. Now the infield can back up. Logan Porter at the plate. By the way, new catcher for the Isotopes, Kyle McCann. He sets the target. First pitch is low for a ball. He replaced Jose Cordova, who was lifted for a pinch hitter in the bottom of the eighth. And here's the 1-0 from Shook. There's a strike. Evens the count at 1-1. Porter had a soft single to right center with two outs that started the two-run eighth inning. That's his only hit in four at-bats tonight. Here's the 1-1. A wave and a miss. Fastball up and in. And now Shook, one strike away from getting out of this inning and getting his team into the dugout with the game still tied. That pitch was up and in. It was way out of the zone. Porter couldn't stop himself from going after it. Crowd wants a strikeout. Shook's 1-2, very high. And the count is 2 balls and 2 strikes. So the crowd can catch its breath while TJ goes to the rosin bag. And then they'll get loud again. Now the 2-2 from Shook. A swing and a miss. Struck him out. Side retired. No runs, no hits. The one error does not hurt the Isotopes. One left. We're heading to the bottom of the ninth inning. Isotopes looking for a walk-off win. 7-7. Salt Lake Albuquerque tied on the Isotopes Multimedia Network. New Mexico.

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4: All right, here we go. Last of the ninth inning. Salt Lake 7, Albuquerque 7. And it'll be Charlie Condon who will lead things off for the Isotopes. Power versus power. Hard-throwing Caleb Ort on the mound for the Bees. Charlie Condon hit a walk-off home run for the Isotopes back on May 31st. And here we go. Righty on righty. First pitch, ninth inning. Fastball inside corner for a called strike. And Charlie's going to challenge this call. And the verdict is confirmed as a strike. It just caught the very bottom inside corner, so both teams are now out of challenges. There was five total tonight. Only one was overturned. A good night for umpire Denver Dangerfield. 0-1 pitch, taking low. Tried to sweep her, it's 1-1 on Charlie. He tripled to right center in the seventh inning. And now the 1-1 pitch, Condon checked his swing, held back. First base umpire confirms the pitch was low and the count is 2-1. Outfield very deep. Second baseman Goble shades up the middle. The 2-1 pitch. Big swing, a foul to the first base side. Out of play. That one's heading for the concourse and bouncing onto the concessions. It's 2-2 on Condon. Connor Capel on deck, then Chad Stevens. Ort from the stretch. Sets at the letters. The 2-2. Got him looking. Called third strike on the outside corner. Well, Caleb Ort has come on. He has faced three hitters, and he has struck them all out looking. Ryan Ritter and Jordan Beck to end the eighth, and Charlie Condon to start the ninth. And now the batter is Connor Capel. He's the first left-hander that Ort has seen. Infield plays him to pull. Outfield still deep. First pitch. A swing and a miss. Fastball at 96 down in the zone. Strike one. 7 runs, 13 hits for Salt Lake. 7 runs, 9 hits for Albuquerque. Bottom of the ninth. Here's the 0-1 pitch. Just missed a little outside to make it 1-1. I'll tell you what, Caleb Ort might have walked a lot of batters this season overall, but his control has been excellent tonight. Just missed there. 1-1 on Capel. Here's the pitch. Taken in the dirt. Bounce there. It's 2 balls and 1 strike. Isotopes have only hit 2 home runs all week. Both came Thursday afternoon. Capel trying to get on base, start a rally. 2-1. Line drive, deep right field. Is it high enough? It is off the base of the wall. Capel sprinting for second. Teodosio's throw is not in time. It's a line drive double for Connor Capel. And the winning run is at second base. fastball right down the middle. Just didn't quite get enough backspin on it. Teodosio did a good job of playing it quickly. And now Chad Stevens with a chance to win it for the Isotopes. Stevens has not been retired. RBI triple, then three walks. On base streak up to 59 in a row. Facing his former team from a year ago. First pitch, taken, called strike near the top of the zone. Isotopes with three walk-off wins this year. Stevens trying to make it a fourth. Here's the 0-1. A wave and a miss. A sweeper there makes it nothing in two. Now he steps back in after using his timeout. Capel takes his lead at second. And the 0-2 from Orts is a line drive down the right field line, but foul into the netting. Chad just a little bit too late on that fastball. And still no balls and two strikes. A fastball down the middle. He had the right idea, but a little late on it. Now another 0-2 to Stevens. Taken, called third strike. Stevens doesn't like the call. It's another strikeout looking. All four of Ort's outs have been looking. And that pitch, well, ABS would have just barely confirmed it as a strike. I mean, ever so barely confirmed it. It was at the very top outside part of the zone, according to the ABS computers. And with two outs, Vimeo Machine is going to be intentionally walked. So rather than facing the veteran lefty Machine, they want to go after the right-handed hitting Kent. The catcher Porter out to the mound for a quick little strategy session with Ort. Well, Kent has had a flair for the dramatic this year. I remember the game at Las Vegas in May. Isotopes were down 5-0 going into that inning. And Kent hit a go-ahead three-run homer that ended up being the difference. Capel at second with above-average speed. Right fielder Teodosio has moved in. The other two outfielders are back fairly deep still. First pitch taken low, ball one. Kent has struck out, RBI single, strikeout, and then an infield single on a broken bat, ground ball to the shortstop. Here's the 1-0 pitch. A swing and a miss on a pitch up and in, simultaneously swinging and trying to get out of the way on a pitch that ended up near his knee. One and one the count on Kent. Here's the pitch. Fouled off to the first base side, out of play. And now it's a 1-2 count as the scramble on for that souvenir. Great effort by the kid to pick it up. Kent is trying to win it. Ort is trying to send it to the 10th inning. 7-7, bottom nine. Here's the pitch. Ground ball foul down the first baseline. Just a late emergency swing to keep the at-bat going. This crowd is ready to explode. If Kent can get a hit off Ort here. Ort a deep breath. The 1-2. A swing and a miss, struck him out. The side is retired. No runs, one hit, no errors, two left. We're heading to the 10th inning, extra innings. 7-7, Salt Lake and Albuquerque here on the Isotopes Multimedia Network.
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4: Extra innings, top of the 10th inning here from Rio Grande Credit Union Field on Duke's Retro Night. 7-7 the score. Left-hander Evan Shaver, the new pitcher for the Isotopes. It is a City of Las Vegas, New Mexico pitching change. The automatic runner or zombie runner at second base will be Logan Porter. Nelson Rada will lead things off for the Bees. He's at the top of the order. We have a new left fielder for the Isotopes. Sterling Thompson has replaced Jordan Beck. Lefty on lefty here. We'll see if Rada is bunting. He shows it, and he bunts to the second baseman, and that's an infield single. As Kent was playing back, a really good location for Rada to drop that one down. And Salt Lake's got runners at the corners after one pitch. Well, the third baseman was up, first baseman was back, and he got it past the pitcher. And when Kent picked it up, wisely realized no chance to throw him out. Now the middle infielders are about halfway in. Kyren Paris, the batter, takes low and inside for ball one. Paris, RBI double in the eighth inning. 1-for-4, he's also been hit by a pitch. The 1-0. Hit in the air to deep right field. Back goes Capel. He makes the catch, edge of the track. Both runners are tagging. Throw goes to second. It's offline. Scoring from third is Porter. Sacrifice fly for Paris. And Salt Lake's got an 8-7 lead. Well, that took three pitches. A bunt and a sacrifice fly for the Bees to take the lead. And Yomer Sanchez, the batter. Switch hitter back to the right side. And swings on the first pitch, fouls it off, way down the right field line, out of play. Salt Lake 4-3 in extra innings. The Isotopes are 4-0. Teams played extra innings at Salt Lake June 3rd. Isotopes won that game 14-13. The 0-1 ground ball to third, Stevens Fields. Looks the runner back, throws accurately to first. That's the second out of the inning. Meanwhile, for the Isotopes in the bottom of the 10th, due up are McCann, Avens, and Ritter, 8-9-1 spots. Here is Jamer Candelario. First pitch, a swing and a miss, strike one. And, of course, the Isotopes will have the automatic runner or zombie runner at second when they bat bottom of the 10th. Candelario drew the bases loaded walk in the 8th inning. That briefly gave the Bees the lead, which they have now regained. 0-1 pitch. He's hitting the air to center field. Avens going back, still going back, seems to have a beat on it. He makes the catch, side retired. The B score, one run, one hit, no errors, one left. We're going to the bottom of the 10th. It's Salt Lake 8, Albuquerque 7, and this is the Isotopes Multimedia Network.
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1: Albuquerque Isotopes looking for a hero as they come to bat bottom of the 10th. Salt Lake scored one in the top of the inning for an 8-7 lead. And so now the Isotopes will try to answer. And it'll be left-hander Rob Kaminsky, the new pitcher on the mound for the Salt Lake Bees. Kyle McCann will lead it off for the Isotopes. We're going to have a pinch runner at second base. Richie Martin Jr. will be the pinch runner at second base. So Pedro Lopez wheeling and dealing with pinch hitters, pinch runners. We'll see if McCann is bunting. Third baseman Candelario, edge of the grass, just in case. Other three infielders are back. Shortstop Paris plays right behind Martin, so he can't get too big of a lead. Lefty on lefty. First pitch is a swing and a miss for strike one. This is the first at-bat of the game for McCann. Cordova started at catcher, was lifted for a pinch hitter in the eighth. That's when Zach Veen and the RBI triple off the bench to tie it. 0-1 is taken, called strike. It's nothing and two right away. Kaminsky, 2 2/3 scoreless innings Tuesday in the series opener. And that was 0-2 pitch. A little outside, maybe low for a ball. Both teams get a new challenge in extra innings, so both teams have one right now. They had run out of them through nine innings. 1-2 pitch. And that is taken for a ball. That sinker didn't miss by much. It's 2-2. A little bit low. Martin takes his lead. The pitch home. A swing and a miss struck him out. So Kaminsky gets the first out. He'll have another lefty-on-lefty matchup here against Drew Avins. Avins 0 for 3 with a walk. Avins had the walk-off single June 18th, earlier on this homestand. First pitch, taken low, ball one. Kaminsky nods yes, hands together, looks at Martin at second. Now the pitch home. Is a soft liner up the middle, it's caught by the shortstop Parrish just behind the bag. And so now there's two outs. Isotopes down to their last out. It's up to Ryan Ritter to keep this thing going. This will be the first right-hander that Kaminsky faces. Ritter tonight. Walk, walk. Infield pop-up. Ground out into a fielder's choice and a strikeout looking. Eight-seven, Salt Lake leading Albuquerque. Bottom of the 10th. Kaminsky sets. Ritter waiting. First pitch. Fouled off to the first base side. Out of play. Strike one. Ritter has driven in 9 runs in 15 games this year at AAA. Missed about 2 months due to an injury. Returned a little over a week ago. The pitch is a called strike on the outside corner. Ritter tilting his head. If he would have challenged it, he would have gotten it overturned just barely. So the Isotopes are down to their final strike. Big opening on the right side of the infield. With the second baseman playing up the middle. Martin takes his lead. 0-2 pitch. Broken back, ground ball up the middle. Paris Fields throws to first, and out is the call. The ball game is over. The Salt Lake Bees hold on and win it. 8-7 the final in 10 innings. So Kyron Paris had to go a long way to his left and just got enough on the throw. to get Ritter. And the Bees, after trailing 4-0, rallied to win it in 10 innings. For our audience on radio, keep it right here. Southwest Copy Systems postgame show is coming up next. All the totals, game highlights, check on the Rockies, the other PCL games as well. 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Next game is tomorrow afternoon at 1:35 Mountain Time. Isotopes need a win to get the split. The Bees will try to take 4 of 6. For everybody at Windfire Productions, led by our director, Luis Fernandez, I'm Josh Sushon. Appreciate you watching. We'll talk to you again tomorrow afternoon. Again, the final in 10 innings. Angels affiliate rallies to beat the Rockies affiliate. That's Salt Lake 8 and Albuquerque 7. 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
1: 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Here are the totals on this Saturday evening for Victoria Salt Lake. 8 runs, 14 hits, no errors. The Bees leave 12 on base. And for Albuquerque, 7 runs, 10 hits, 1 error. And the Isotopes wearing the Duke's uniform, strand 10 on base. Winning pitcher was Caleb Ort. Man, he saved the day and he got the win. He took over with the winning run at third base and one out in the eighth inning. Struck out back-to-back hitters to end that inning. Then struck out the side in the ninth inning, even though there was two on at one point. So he picks up the victory. 5-1 is his record. Evan Shaver takes the loss. He gave up the run in the top of the 10th. He's 1-1. Rob Kaminsky, a scoreless bottom of the 10th, gets the save his first. Time of the game, 3 hours, 27 minutes, 3:27. We started at 6:49 p.m. Mountain Time, ended at 10:16. Tonight's attendance is presented by New Mexico Public Regulation Commission in the announced crowd tonight, 8,158, 8,158 here at Rio Grande Credit Union Field on Duke's Retro Night. With the victory, Salt Lake has won 3 of 5 so far in this series. Overall record for the Bees is 42-37. And for the Isotopes, the record is now 41-39 overall, 2-3 in the second half. So those are the totals. We'll take a break, come back, and get to the game recap and all the highlights when we come back. Again, 8-7, Salt Lake wins it in 10 innings, and this is the Isotopes Multimedia Network.
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1: The post-game drone show is taking place here as we continue with the Southwest Copy Systems post-game show. The drones formed in Albuquerque, Duke, then Isotopes, then Orbit, and then just formed the outline of the state of New Mexico. So you'll be hearing the crowd making loud noises once they see what the drones are creating as we continue with this segment. Again, 8-7, Salt Lake defeated Albuquerque, and let's get to the details of it. Salt Lake went down in order 1-2-3 in the top of the first. And the Isotopes immediately got to Sean Anderson. Ryan Ritter walked. Jordan Beck singled. A wild pitch put runners at second and third. And after Charlie Condon struck out, it was Connor Capel at the plate. 3-2 pitch is lofted down the left field line. Will it stay fair? That is a fair ball into the corner. Ritter scores. Right behind him is Beck. Stopping at second is Capel. He goes the opposite way, pokes one to left, and gives the Isotopes a 2-0 lead. So the Topes looking for more. Next up was a guy who entered the game with a 58-game on-base streak. That's Chad Stevens. Here's the pitch. This one is lofted high in the air to deep right field. Teodosio's racing back in the sun on the warning track, and it's off the wall, extra bases. That's going to score Capel on his way to third as Stevens slides in safely without a throw. Chad Stevens has an RBI triple. He's got a 59-game on-base streak, and the Isotopes have a 3-0 lead. So he's at third. There's one out. Infield is back, and at the plate was V-Mayel Machine. The 1-0, bouncing ball to the second baseman. This will get the run home. Backing up to field is Goble. Slings it to first for the out. Stevens scores from third. And it's a 4-0 Isotopes lead here in the first inning. No other runs in that inning. That took us to the second. Keegan Thompson allowed a leadoff double to Jamer Candelario. And then an infield single put runners at first and third for Bryce Teodosio. Here's the 2-1 pitch. And that's a soft line drive base hit into center field. That'll score Candelario. Goble stopped at second. And so the Bees are on the scoreboard. On the Bryce Teodosio RBI single, Isotopes lead down to 4-1. Next three batters were retired, so the Bees had a chance for more, but Thompson able to shut the door there. Meanwhile, in the bottom of the second, first two Isotopes were retired. Ryan Ritter drew his second walk of the game, and that brought rehabbing major leaguer Jordan Beck to the plate. Ritter takes his lead. The pitch home is driven in the air to right field and deep. Sprinting back, Teodosio turns and will play it off the base of the wall. Ritter on his way to third is going to get sent home, and Beck scores. Excuse me, Beck's got an RBI double. Ritter just scored. It's a 5-1 Isotopes lead. That took us to the third inning, and the Beast loaded up the bases with nobody out. There was a double and then back-to-back hit by pitches. Bases loaded, nobody out. Jamer Candelario struck out. And next up was the second baseman, Ben Goble. Here's a 1-1. That is a ground ball to third. Stevens runs to third, steps on the back, throws to first. Double play! How about that? Keegan Thompson gets out of the inning unscathed. The other voice that you heard on the broadcast, we had a guest from the Albuquerque Journal who was talking that inning. Very knowledgeable baseball fan, was very excited, so that's the other voice that you heard. Now let's go bottom third. That's when Huascar Ynoa took over in relief of Sean Anderson. Got the first out, and then he walked Stevens, machine singled. Two on, one out, and Nick Kent the batter. 1-1 pitch, runner goes. It's a line drive, base hit right field. That's going to bring in Stevens. Machine will get to third base easily. Nick Kent's got an RBI single. He increases the Isotopes lead to 6-1. Had a chance for more in that inning, but Jose Cordova bounced into a double play to end that inning. So now on to the fourth inning. It was still Keegan Thompson pitching, got the first out of the inning, and next up was Ryan Nicholson.
14: The 1-0 is pulled in the air to right field and deep. Back goes Cable, and that one's gone out of here. The wind might have helped that one. Actually, that hit the light tower, bounced back in, and that's a home run. It went over the fence first. Ryan Nicholson gets his first home run at AAA, a solo shot, and Albuquerque's lead is down to 6-2.
1: Next two batters are retired. Isotopes went down in order in their half of the fourth. So now let's go to the fifth inning. Nelson Rada led off the inning with a double, and he's a speedy, aggressive guy trying to take a aggressive lead, and Keegan Thompson and the Isotopes have other ideas. Here's a spin and a throw. They picked him off at second base. Timing play, Ritter sneaking in behind Rada, and perfect execution where Thompson delivered that pickoff, and they got him. Next batter grounded out, so you got two outs, nobody on. But the Bees restarted the rally. Yomer Sanchez walked, went to second on a wild pitch, and Jamer Candelario up next. Now the 2-2 is lofted in the air to right field. Capel's going back, long way to go. Warning track jumps, couldn't get it. It one hops the wall. That'll score Sanchez. Candelario around second, on his way to third, and makes it sliding in without a throw. Jamer Candelario, an RBI triple, and the Isotopes lead is now down to 6-3. That ended Keegan Thompson's night, 83 pitches, 4 2/3 innings. Mason Green was first out of the Isotopes bullpen. First batter that he faced was Ben Goble. Green's first pitch. Inside, gets away from Cordova, sprinting home Candelario. There's the throw, and he scores standing. As Green couldn't catch it, the ball, the runner were all arriving at the same time. So a wild pitch scores Candelario, and the Isotopes lead is down to 6-4. Next two batters singled off Green, but he struck out Nicholson to end the inning, strand those two on base. Meanwhile, the Isotopes, after getting 6 runs on 6 hits through 3 innings, got no runs on no hits in the 4th, 5th, and 6th innings. And the Bees just kept pecking away onto the 7th inning. Let's go there. Mason Green still pitching. He got the first batter. Then he allowed a single to Sanchez. And two batters later, Ben Goble, the batter. And here's the pitch home. This one's hit in the right center field gap. Capel's got a long way to go. He won't get this one. It one hops the wall near the 404 sign. Sanchez around third scores. Goble's got an RBI double, and the Isotopes lead is now down to 6-5. That took us to the bottom of the 7th with one out. Charlie Conin had a triple to right center off new pitcher Justin Dunn, but when Connor Capel grounded to third, Condon took off for home. He was thrown out, and the Isotopes could not get anything else going in that 7th inning. In the 8th inning, Jeff Criswell got the first 2 outs, and he had Logan Porter down 0-2, but Porter singled to right. And then he faced Nelson Rada, had him down 1-2, but walked him. And next up was Kyren Paris. Here's the 1-1 pitch. And that's a ground ball to third off the glove of Stevens. It gets into shallow left, and here comes Porter to score the tying run. Rada stops at third, and Paris makes it to second. He's got a double. It's a 6-6 game here in the 8th inning. Yeah, so Stevens was trying to backhand that one down the line, just couldn't quite knock it down enough. Yomer Sanchez then intentionally walked, and Criswell trying to end the inning with the Isotopes at least tied. And he was facing Jamer Candelario. enormous payoff pitch coming right here. 3-2 with two outs, runners go. It's inside, ball four. A bases loaded walk brings in a run, and Salt Lake has taken a 7-6 lead. That was it for Criswell. TJ Shook came in out of the Isotopes bullpen and got a strikeout to end the top of the eighth. In the bottom of the eighth inning, Isotopes trailing for the first time. Nick Kent, an infield single. And then it was pinch hitter Zach Veen at the plate next. Here's the 2-0. Hit in the air, right center field gap. No one's getting that one. Lands on the grass, goes all the way to the wall. Kent is heading for third. Hilo's going to wave him in, and he will score. Veen on his way to third has got a stand-up triple. Off the bench, Zach Veen. Pinch hit triple. We are tied at 7 apiece here in the eighth. And that is the Jack Daniel's Tennessee Whiskey play of the game. Jack Daniel's Tennessee Whiskey, proud sponsor of the Isotopes. Every drop of Jack is mellowed through sugar maple charcoal for that signature smooth taste. Now that is what makes Jack, Jack. Whether neat on the rocks or with a splash of cola, enjoy the game with a true American classic. Please drink responsibly. So the Topes had tied it. There was nobody out. Majew Avens grounded out to second. And that was with the infield in, and Veen held at third. And then Caleb Ort came on. He struck out Ritter looking and Jordan Beck looking in order to end the rally and keep it tied. Neither team scored in the ninth. Beast had a great opportunity. Teodosio reached on an error by Stevens. He got to third, but Shook able to get the next three batters and not allow any runs to score. In the bottom of the ninth, after Condon struck out looking, Connor Capel hit a ball that off the bat looked like it might have a chance to be a home run, but he didn't quite get enough backspin on it. Ended up being a double off the wall. Chad Stevens then struck out looking. Machine was intentionally walked, and Nick Kent struck out swinging. Caleb Ort got all five of his outs on strikeouts, and he stranded three runners on base in a very impressive outing in the eighth and ninth innings. So that took us to the 10th, tied at 7 apiece. Evan Shaver took over on the mound. Logan Porter was the zombie runner at second to begin the inning. Nelson Rada on the first pitch, a drag bunt toward the second baseman for a base hit. First and third, nobody out, and Kyron Paris, the batter. 1-0. Hit in the air to deep right field. Back goes Capel. He makes the catch, edge of the track. Both runners are tagging. Throw goes to second. It's offline. Scoring from third is Porter. Sacrifice fly for Paris. And Salt Lake's got an 8-7 lead. Next two batters retired without any additional run scoring, so that took us to the bottom of the 10th. Rob Kaminsky came in out of the B's bullpen. And the Isotopes used Richie Martin Jr. as a pinch runner at second base, but Kyle McCann struck out looking. Drew Avens, a soft liner to the shortstop behind the bag at second for the second out of the inning. And last chance for the Isotopes to keep it going was Ryan Ritter. Big opening on the right side of the infield. The second baseman playing up the middle. Martin takes his lead. 0-2 pitch. Broken back. Ground ball up the middle. Paris Fields throws to first, and out is the call. The ball game is over. The Salt Lake Bees hold on and win it. 8-7 the final in 10 innings. By the way, if Ritter had been safe, Martin would have scored from second to tie it. He was off at the crack of the bat. He never slowed down going around third. But Ritter was out. The ball game was over. And that's how it sounded on this Saturday evening. Even though the Isotopes did not win tonight's game, James Corinch in public relations helps companies re-strategize their communications to better prepare for the next win. Find out more at jamescorinchin.com. All right, let's take one more break. We'll come back, get you the Rockies score, details about that game, plus the other scores from around the Pacific Coast League, and a quick look ahead to tomorrow's series finale. This is the Isotopes Multimedia Network.
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1: Final segment of the Southwest Copy Systems postgame show. The kids are now running the bases after the drone show has completed. 8-7, Salt Lake defeated Albuquerque in 10 innings. The Isotopes parent club, Colorado Rockies, victorious tonight in Minneapolis, 8-5 the final, so that series is tied one apiece. Hunter Goodman, the former Isotope, with three home runs, drove in five runs. Goodman is up to 25 home runs this season. Kyle Karras, another former Isotope, also went deep, his fifth of the season. Michael Lorenzen gets the win, Jimmy Herget the save. Zach Agnos started the ninth, gave up three runs. Herget came on, got the last two outs. Rockies win 8-5 over the Twins. Rubber game tomorrow afternoon in Minneapolis. Around the Pacific Coast League, all five games are complete. Las Vegas at Sacramento. Las Vegas scored one in the top of the first. There was no other runs the rest of the game. Both teams had five hits. Las Vegas wins at 1-0 at Sacramento. Reno at home defeats Oklahoma City 9-4 the final there. Tacoma at home is a winner, 5-1 over Round Rock. And in Sugar Land, the Space Cowboys emerge with a 5-2 victory over El Paso. So home teams win three of the five games. And Sugar Land and Las Vegas both 4-1 to begin the second half of the season. So that's going to wrap up the Southwest Copy Systems postgame show. We invite you to join us again tomorrow afternoon. Final game of the series and final game of this two-week 12-game road trip for the Isotopes. Scheduled starters, right-hander Brett Carey for Salt Lake. He pitched as the starter Tuesday, went 3 1/3 innings, allowed 10 runs, all earned on 11 hits, also walked four. Domingo Acevedo scheduled to go for Albuquerque. He has not pitched this week, as he'll be on 6 days rest. He pitched last Sunday as well. Gates will open at 12:30. The promotion tomorrow is Peanuts Day. The first 2,000 fans will receive a Snoopy bobblehead. So if you want one of those bobbleheads, arrive early. Again, 12:30, gates open. First pitch is set for 1:35, and coverage will begin on radio with Isotopes on Deck at 1:15 p.m. Mountain Time. Now for our studio engineer, Bob Walpo, I'm Josh Sushan. Thank you for listening and saying good night here from Rio Grande Credit Union Field. We're on Duke's Retro Night in 10 innings. Salt Lake stuns Albuquerque. They rallied from a 4-0 deficit, later a 6-1 deficit, and win it 8-7 in 10 innings. Coming up next on 95.9 FM and AM 610, the Sports Animal, we will join Westwood One Sports Programming in Progress. 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
33: 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By the way, I got a I'm trying to think how social media, might have been a direct message or something, some guy, and I looked him up. He was an accountant, and I'm gonna use, he didn't, you know, I don't know his voice, but I think it would sound something like this. And he hit me up after the show. I think it was Sunday morning, you know, whatever. I got up on Sunday and I saw this, and he goes, "What?"

0: U.S. doesn't play until they hit up Santa Clara. What's the game on Wednesday? On the first,
1: yes.
0: Right? It's on the first. So they play on the first, and Alex is a little bit afraid. I'm less afraid, but I know less than what Alex does. I just think when we start getting into this, like, it's going to start getting a little bit gnarly here very shortly.
1: Well, yeah, because you got to remember, we're in the knockout stage now. So now it's PKs. Right. Like, you can lock a box down and go to penalty kicks, and anybody can win. So it's a scary time.
0: You like that? But do you like penalty kicks? I mean, it's cool to watch, but if you're kind of a purist, you're like, well, how about you just play till you drop?
1: Oh, no. We played a PKs,
0: like PKs,
1: baby. Yes. Oh, my God. Okay. It makes me feel like a high schooler. I have to ask a girl out to dinner or something. I get so nervous. I don't even know why. I'm not even there. I start sweating for them. It's crazy.
0: Okay. It's fun. This is overly simplistic. This is an American take, but this is overly simplistic. But it's almost like the goaltender just has to guess, right?
1: Basically.
0: Either, there's two things that happen. Either guy has to miss, or the goaltender guesses right, because you don't know.
1: Yes.
0: Like, it, one of the toughest things that, like, at least in hockey, you can, you know, there's a chance. But in soccer, it's basically either the guy misses or you dive one way and he kicks it that way and you just get lucky with it, because it is really hard to stop that.
1: Oh, and John, did you know this? The goalie cannot jump until the ball is kicked, by the way. Did you know that? So you literally are guessing. You're trying to read their body language, and you're like, oh, yeah, you want to go to the left, so I'm going to go right because you think I'm going to go right, but I'm going to go left because you're not going left,
0: that's
1: so I'm going to stand here.
0: Overly complicated.
1: It's true.
0: That's overly complicated. I mean, it is fun, don't get me wrong, but a purist would say, I believe, like, that's not the game. You know, you got great
1: guys. Did I really?
0: Well, I mean, it's kind of, a lot of people say that in hockey, like, that you just rather have them play it out, you know?
1: Oh,
0: I mean,
1: that's
0: even
1: true.
0: Though, same thing, shootout, penalty kicks, whatever. You know, it's really cool. I mean, people like it. And like you said, that you get nervous and all that kind of stuff. But, you know, a lot of people are purists who would say, well, that's not the game. But I get it. It's going to be fun.
1: I think after they ran for that long, I'd rather you see, like, your best strikers come out and see who can actually, like, overcome their nerves and get a great goal.
0: I just know that, like, when I was a kid, I played a lot of soccer. And it's like, I never even thought about it. I watch these guys now run. And I'm like, God, you guys got to be falling down. Insane.
1: Do I have water breaks?
0: Third hour of the show is coming up. We got a full bank lines. We'll get into everything, and we will officially start it up of We Should Be Talking About. Blank, jump on the line at 310-840-4910. There's a lot of different things. I'll reset everything. Third hour coming up next, and you take over the show right here on Westwood One Sports and the Westwood One Sports app.
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0: People were amazing calling the show, as always. Hope you had a great time listening as much as we had presenting you the show. Everybody, boys and girls, ladies and gentlemen, all of all ages, though, we have to give Will a huge shout out. Seriously, this is his third show.
1: And
0: it's just, you just heard it, man. He just dialed it in. He just, no issues. Like he's the
1: whole
0: time.
1: Pretentious. That's the word of the night.
0: Pretentious. Yeah, see? He did an amazing job at the end, at the whole show. But I'm just saying, like, there he goes. He just nails one. Alex, as always, good time had by all, my friend. We appreciate it, even though you took the side of Holland over the United States.
2: Holland!
0: That's okay. All right. Great night. Thanks, everybody. Thanks to the whole crew. We'll continue coming up next. It is Westwood One Sports and the very downloadable Westwood One Sports app.
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0: 310-840-4910. Hour number one in the books here on Sunday Morning Sports. Whitney Youngest and Charles Waddell Willingham as we take you coast to coast. We open up the show honoring the GOAT, Lionel Messi, arguably one of the most influential athletes of all time. We go from most influential to most controversial. Should the NFL remove OJ from the Hall of Fame? We'll take your calls on that next.
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1: 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We have got you. You are in our grip for the next 5 hours. 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I apologize. It's not going to be that aggressive. We're going to have fun. Chris Mack alongside Kate Constable. 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
1: The call on Fox Thursday night as Turkey scored the game-winning goal late in stoppage time to keep the Americans from going a perfect 3-0 in group play. It didn't stop them from advancing to the round of 32 in the World Cup, though. That call, credit from Fox, thanks to them. And they face Bosnia, the U.S. does, on Wednesday in the round of 32 in Santa Clara. If they win that, they play Belgium or Senegal in the round of 16. If they win that, then they go all the way to the quarterfinals and likely face Spain or Portugal, save a big upset in a couple of different matches down the bracket from them. So just how deep can Team USA go? Alongside Kate Constable, I'm Chris Mack. 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
8: Giannis taking those talents to South Beach. Big trade that kicked off the NBA offseason, really. Giannis Antetokounmpo to Miami, and who better to talk to about it than an expert in the Miami Heat? We'll talk to David Ramil of Locked On Heat in just a moment here on Westwood One Sports. It is BetMGM Game Day alongside Kate Constable. I'm Chris Mack. In 40 minutes, we get into the discussion of, I guess, maybe the fallout of the Celtics not being the team to acquire Giannis Antetokounmpo as their relationship with Jaylen Brown continues to splinter and fracture and where he may end up. But let's bring in David Ramil of Locked On Heat to talk about how they're reacting to it down there in South Florida. The acquisition of Giannis Antetokounmpo and teaming up Giannis and Bam Adebayo. First of all, thank you, David, for taking the time this afternoon. We appreciate it. What has the initial reaction been over the last few days to the Heat acquiring Giannis?
9: Excitement, relief, I think. You know, after years of trying to acquire a superstar, Pat Riley hadn't gotten the job done, whether it was Kevin Durant or Damian Lillard or somebody else. It just had fallen short lately. But to finally get Giannis while he's still at his peak, obviously a very exciting time for Heat fans down here in South Florida.
10: How does Giannis fit, and maybe the rest of the team needs to fit around Giannis, but going forward with this current roster, because it's Giannis, Bam, and some role players, so what do you expect from the current iteration of this roster now that Giannis is there?
9: Well, it's still very much a work in progress. I mean, it's a great question because we don't know what this team is going to look like. Right now, it's very shorthanded. Obviously, they've only got a few players under contract. They've got to find a way to build out the rest of the roster to try and help Giannis to maximize what he's capable of here. So at this point, I'd say it's really impossible to determine exactly what the fit is, but I think you hit on it right there, where the rest of the team has to figure out how to play alongside Giannis. It's not about, whether or not Giannis can bend into whatever Miami's able to accomplish here. Right now, there's not enough of a roster to say that. So it's about playing off of Giannis's strengths, where, you know, he's able to get downhill. He's able to get to the rim at a high level. And so you surround him with the right complementary cast that can help that out. And I think Bam is a big

0: 51212 now.
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5: Carlos Mendoza out in New York just a couple days ago. What's it mean for the rest of what we imagine will be a Mets teardown? And just where is everyone sitting with the deadline, the trade deadline, now a little more than a month away and at the halfway point of the major league season? We get into that in just a couple of minutes here on BetMGM Game Day. It is Chris Mack alongside Kate Constable here on Westwood One Sports, inside the Westwood One Sports app, as well as the Odyssey app, and on Sirius XM channel 375. But we got some breaking news. Kate is over here manifesting things. We just got done talking about different players who could be on the trade block in possible Jaylen Brown deals. Well, one of the players you brought up, Kate, is on the move. Miles Bridges, traded by the Charlotte Hornets, according to Shams Charania just a couple minutes ago. The Hornets are trading Miles Bridges, a 2029 first-round pick, and a second-round pick next year to the Phoenix Suns for Grayson Allen, Royce O'Neal, and a 2033 first-round pick. So, I don't know. You're spinning some kind of magic over there. You just made something happen.
6: Did I just beat Shams to a story?
5: Kind of, yeah. I'm gonna get.
6: Did I just get ahead of the one and only Shams? I think I broke that news. Miles Bridges on the move. There we go. So I'm gonna put this out there. Grant's asking. Cubs win today. We're just good. Here we are. The Cubs are gonna win today.
5: Okay.
6: I'm manifesting
5: that
6: for Grant.
5: Yeah. Sure.
6: Yep.
5: Let's go with that. You have that power.
6: Yeah, exactly. So the Suns get Miles Bridges. They get that power forward that they've kind of been looking for. They also get a couple first rounders. What I think is interesting in this trade, Chris, is that the Hornets got a first round pick, in return, in addition to obviously Grayson Allen and Royce O'Neal. And it's a 2033 first round pick. And that's around the time frame, including one of the actual, picks that Charlotte got in return for LaMelo Ball. So the Hornets, I mean, 2033 is a long ways away, but around that time frame is kind of where Charlotte is starting to feel like OKC in terms of they have a ton of picks coming up and they can kind of manipulate things however they want. If it's a great draft class, maybe they have a lot of first round picks in that, you know, time to package up for someone big. So like the future, and that's what Charlotte's doing, is they're essentially building for the future right now, a couple of years down the road. But I think for now, they get some playoff tested players in Grayson Allen, who can shoot, and Royce O'Neal. So the 3-point shooting, at least in Charlotte, going to be pretty strong next year with Con Knipple as well.
5: Yeah, they're accumulating future assets, like you mentioned, with all the picks that they're accumulating, even if they are out into the, you know, foreseeable future. But I like what they're building roster wise. Like it feels like a pretty decent basketball trade. Like I don't immediately walk away from this one saying, okay, this one's a winner, this one's a loser. And the Hornets, who we just got done talking about, is maybe one of

0: security, the fans that come out, like, yeah, well, you're certainly going to get those. And if the U.S. in the World Cup continues to play the way they have and they continue to advance, like, more and more people are going to be watching the sport. More and more people are going to be going to these MLS games to see some of their favorite players, whether or not they're U.S. players, because there are a lot of players within. I know for the Fire, there are a couple other players that play for other countries in the World Cup. Mm-hmm. But all of a sudden, you might start seeing more attendance at those types of games. Revenue starts building there. And all of a sudden, that's what kind of spirals into more European players wanting to come over and maybe a little bit younger, just as the sport continues to grow. And honestly, as there more money comes into the sport in the United States.
1: Absolutely. So I just wanted to throw that out there about Lewandowski and the Chicago Fire and MLS and how I think it does tie back into the World Cup, even though it doesn't necessarily have anything to logistically do with the World Cup. I mentioned the NHL as well. We talked a lot about the NBA today, Kate, with their offseason in full swing and the draft behind us now. The NHL just wrapped up their draft yesterday, and there have been a number of big trades over the last week or so. Nobody was shocked that the Maple Leafs drafted Gavin McKenna out of Penn State with the first overall pick. But some of the deals that have gone down, like Brady Tkachuk being traded from Ottawa to Florida, John Carlson from the Ducks to the Hurricanes. Just yesterday during the draft, the Rangers acquired Pavel Dorfiev from the Golden Knights, who also got Riley Smith out of the deal. So there have been these moves. The one that made me scratch my head the most, the Chicago Blackhawks traded the fourth overall pick, the 45th overall pick for Bowen Byram, a young defenseman, and Jordan Greenway, but Byram was the linchpin in this deal, the young defenseman from the Buffalo Sabres. And it's one of those moves to go along with the Tkachuk deal and all the other ones that's left me scratching my head. The NHL had a massive jump in the salary cap this offseason, but it's a weak free agent market. And it feels like a lot of teams are going out of their way to make some sort of big splash. And I think maybe some of them are just trying to do too much. Like the fourth overall pick and other things for Bowen Byram just doesn't compute for me from the Blackhawks perspective. And I think we're seeing teams, like I said, just get out over their skis a little too much and try to make too many things happen this offseason.
0: I think with the Blackhawks, they are essentially kind of declaring that their rebuild is over. And so going after a top defenseman as another, you know, I mean, I know obviously Connor Bedard plays offense, but still surrounding him with top end talent in the NHL and giving up the fourth overall pick, that became Daxon Rudolph. I mean, do you take a player like Byram, who you already know is a great defenseman, or do you risk Rudolph not panning out, not developing the way you thought, and all of a sudden, like, that's going to be kind of how this trade is measured in the coming years, is if Rudolph, it goes on to be an amazing player and a top defenseman, maybe all of a sudden you're kind of looking at things a little bit differently. But I think that was almost the thinking of it, is like, we already know what we have in Byram. Let's not risk a young player coming out of the draft that doesn't pan out type of a thing. But I think overall for Chicago, it's them kind of saying it's time that we're back in the mix. We're done with this whole bottom barrel rebuild.
1: Yeah, that's a good point. You get an established player who you know what to expect in Byram, as opposed to waiting to see a draft pick develop and pan out and wondering if it's going to work out for you. So I do get that line of thinking. It's been something to watch teams. I don't know. This is the other part of, you know, having increasing revenues and better television deals and the influx of money that's come into the NHL over the last couple of years with these new TV deals. I think it creates the opportunity to make some pretty big mistakes. Like, not that they didn't exist before, but when you have teams looking at the cap space and saying, okay, let's go out and be aggressive, I do think the swings get bigger, and therefore, yeah, it may make it a much bigger hit when you do hit, but man, it can make the misses just absolutely massive when you're talking about giving up big draft capital and big money for, in some cases, like the Darren Radish trade a couple weeks ago surprised me. And the contract that he got surprised me more than anything. Like, nothing against Darren Radish, but he's had one double-digit goal season before the age of 30. And all of a sudden, he goes out and gets an eight-year deal with a big number on it. And I'm left going, are we signing guys just to sign guys to eat up the cap space?
0: Well, I mean, that's, yeah, the answer to that is probably yes. All of a sudden, you have an increased money, and these guys don't know what to spend it on or how to spend it. It's just more money. So instead of maybe retooling their thought process, they're just giving guys that they would have signed anyway just a couple extra dollars. So maybe it'll maybe it takes a little while for them to get used to having the extra money within the cap and figuring out how to use that wisely versus just saying, okay, we would have given you $200,000. Instead, we're going to give you $250,000 because we have extra money just to kind of throw at that type of thing.
1: Right.
0: Those numbers are just me throwing them out, obviously, but you get the gist.
1: No, I get what you're saying. I think it's going to take some time. And I think we're going to end up looking back on this offseason in the NHL, I believe anyway, and some of the trades that were made and some of the signings that happened. And I think there's a good chance we're going to look back on most of them. Fans are going to look back on the moves that most of their teams made with a good amount of regret. Like, it reminds me, as a Pittsburgh Penguins fan, you know, they traded for Erik Karlsson a few years ago. And at least right out of the gate, it looked like a massive failure of a trade. Now, Karlsson came around this year and actually had a solid year for the Penguins. But for a while, it felt like a move that was made not just to make a move. I don't want to put it that way, but almost like, hey, we've got to make a big splash here. Here's a big splash. And it happens. And when you take, like I said, that big swing, if you miss, you know, you're going to miss big, and it's going to set you back for years sometimes. And so I'm interested to see how many of the deals this summer end up becoming those, oof, I can't believe we did that in the summer of the big cap increase because we felt like we had to make a move. And I think there's going to be several of those. Like I mentioned the Darren Radish deal. That's the one that jumps out immediately. But to go back to the Tkachuks for just a second, this has a chance to be one of the most entertaining teams in hockey now that you have the Tkachuk brothers together creating chaos on an 82 game basis rather than just, you know, in some international meetings for like the Four Nations or the Olympics.
0: I mean, it's going to be fun to watch because in the Four Nations, correct me if I'm wrong, but like they were kind of the guys that were instigating all those fights early on in those games, right? Like they were the ringleaders of those. And when the two Tkachuk brothers are going at it, like that's great entertainment right there. And that's not to say that they're just going to, you know, only be fighting all the time now that they're on the same team or anything like that. But putting two brothers together, and not just two brothers, but like of that, the caliber players that they are. I think great move for Florida. And honestly, like not a terrible move for the Senators as well, because Brady was likely to walk in free agency, right? So you trade him now, you get some stuff back for him, and at least you recoup some things. But I'm going to be very excited to watch the two brothers in Carolina. No, I'm sorry, Florida. I get the Florida Panthers and Carolina Panthers. Oh, yeah. But for NHL fans, I think that's a great move.
1: They really need to add, they need to find a third sibling to add to the mix and make it like the Hanson brothers in Slapshot. Like get the glasses on with the tape in the middle and everything and just go out and do it upright. Go for it. Probably a little late for that to happen. Just
0: Grant says they have a sister.
1: Okay. Well, hell, the Tkachuks out there running around creating chaos. You're right. It's going to be entertaining. As adults, we have to do lots of things that we don't enjoy. We call it adulting, right? Like, nobody wants to do some of these things. And so, with Kate going through her big move this week, and nobody likes to move, we thought we'd go ahead and draft the worst things you have to do as an adult. The adulting draft. We'll do that next right here on Westwood One Sports.
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9: Happy Sunday, fun day, everyone. We come to you from inside Rio Grande Credit Union Field, where today the Albuquerque Isotopes season-long 12-game homestand concludes. It's the finale of a six-game series against the Salt Lake Bees here in the AAA Pacific Coast League. And we hope it's been a stellar weekend so far for you and appreciate you joining us wherever and however you might be listening. I'm Josh Sushon here at the ballpark. Bob Wampo back at Master Studio Controls. This is Isotopes on Deck. The game will start in about 20 minutes. Bees lead this series 3-2 after a come-from-behind victory last night, rallied from a 6-1 deficit for an 8-7 victory in 10 innings. So the Isotopes need a victory for the split. Salt Lake is the Angels AAA affiliate. The Bees have scored 27 runs this week, and 23 of them have come from the sixth inning on. Their overall record is 42-37. They clinched the season series against the Tulips yesterday, as today is the final game between these two teams this year. Albuquerque is the AAA affiliate of the Colorado Rockies. Isotopes offense has been hit and miss this week. They've actually only hit 2 home runs so far in 5 games. But Shad Stevens reached base 4 more times yesterday, and that extended his on-base streak to 59 consecutive games at AAA. 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It's the second start this week for Salt Lake right-hander Brett Carey. He was tagged for 10 runs, all earned over 3 1/3 innings on Tuesday. It's the first start this week for veteran right-hander Domingo Acevedo for Albuquerque. His ERA is 6.52 after 5 starts. So those are the basics. We'll take a break. Then Isotopes general manager Chrissy Baines will join us. We'll discuss the first half of the season, this lengthy homestand, and some of the new pregame features that fans have certainly noticed as they arrive at the ballpark. Isotopes general manager Chrissy Baines coming up next on the Isotopes Multimedia Network.
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9: We've got some day baseball on this Sunday afternoon. Albuquerque Isotopes concluding this series, concluding this 2-week-long homestand. We continue with Isotopes on Deck, and we're joined now by Chrissy Baines, Isotopes general manager. And Chrissy, I want to start with this. We are just past the halfway point of the season. Your first year as general manager, what have been some of the highlights so far for you?
13: I think this team has been winning. That has by far been one of the highlights for us. You know, I've been in this market since 2004. And one of the things that John Traub and I had talked about over the course of both of our careers has been how successful we are as a business here as it relates to turnstile, butts in seats, just average attendance and leading the league. But we've always said if we could just combine that bit of business with success on the field, we feel like we would just have the keys to unlock so much. And it has been so fun for me to sit in this chair and to sit in these stands and to talk about with the fans just the excitement and the offensive power that this team has. And just to, for the fact that we had a winning record for the first half is absolutely incredible.
9: I know that I've noticed this, a lot of fans have, but I want to make sure even more people know just the pregame energy, the vibe. We got DJs all the time that are outside the ballpark. We got bands that are playing. Explain what went into the motivation behind greeting people with music as they arrive.
13: We really amped up just the overall, as you call it, the vibe. We put a lot of emphasis and just pure concentration on what that looked like in leading into our games. We talked about if we add DJs and we add that live music, as people are getting out of their cars and they're crossing the street, what is that vibe that they feel when they enter, when they walk up to Isotopes Park? It's really been a game changer on the outside, not just for the fans, but also for our staff. We have the staff, they're out there dancing, they're singing, they're greeting people. And it's really made a big difference just in the lives and just the livelihood of this ballpark, especially as people walk up to the gates.
9: This is Isotopes on Deck, revisiting with Chrissy Baines, Isotopes General Manager. I remember on the home opener I asked you, if you're walking through the concourse and a fan sees you, you know, what you want them to do, and you said you want them to stop and say hello and things like that. And yes. I'm curious, like, what those conversations have been like, whether it's just you listening or whether they have ideas or any concerns or suggestions, and what those conversations have been like with fans.
13: My biggest goal this year was to be out and about in the stands and on the concourse, and I feel I've definitely accomplished that. By the end of games, I completely lose my voice. So that is why I
9: Welcome
13: know.
9: To my world.
13: Yeah, I feel like that's why I know that this is happening. It's been such a pleasure. Like, not only just meeting with our staff on a day-to-day basis, our seasonal staff, but also just getting into the stands, talking to our season ticket members, talking to the people that just buy individual game tickets. How is their experience? How was their food and beverage? What's the overall entertainment value that they receive when they come to these games? It's really been it's been a joyful thing for me just to meet so many various people. But definitely, I absolutely 100% lose my voice by the end of these games. It happened to me last night, especially with all the Hall of Fame ceremony, the induction ceremony, everything that was going on. It was incredible.
9: Today concludes a long 2-week homestand, then we go on the road, plus there's the All-Star break, but we still have 33 more home games. Anything that you want to just preview or tease about what we still have in store for all of these fans over the final 3 months of the season?
13: We got off to a hot start in April and May, especially from an attendance perspective. We got really lucky with some warm weather in April that really pushed our turnstile and pushed the attendance, but not to mention just the incredible promotions that we had lined up for April and May. We just finished June, the 12-game homestand. It's always brutal for us and brutal for the staff, but we packed in so much in these 12 games. Coming back in July, we actually don't come back until July 17th, but July, August, and September, I think, have the biggest promos of the year packed into those. We have Looney Tunes coming up. We have several mariachi dates. We have Star Wars theme coming in. We have not announced this yet, so I'll give you a little teaser. For September 5th, we're doing a collab with University of New Mexico and giving away a co-branded Isotope/UNM Lobos hat. So we got a lot of tricks up our sleeves to finish out the rest of the season, but there's a lot going on from July, August, and September.
9: All right, Chrissy. As always, appreciate your time. Get some hot tea or something for that voice, and thank you so much.
13: Thank you, Josh.
9: Once again, that is Chrissy Baines, the Isotopes General Manager. Let's take a break here on Isotopes on Deck. We'll come back, get you some Rockies notes, get you the starting lineups as we count down to first pitch on the Isotopes Multimedia Network.
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18: The Sunday Funday edition of Isotopes on Deck continues here from inside Rio Grande Credit Union Field. It is 93 degrees right here at the ballpark. All blue skies around except for just a couple of tiny white clouds. Looks like the wind is blowing out to center or right center at this moment. Of course, that can change, and it often does. And time now for the Rockies organization report. That's presented by New Mexico Orthopedics. And whether you're on the field or on the go, trust New Mexico Orthopedics to get you back to doing what you love. New Mexico Orthopedics is the official team orthopedic surgeons for the Isotopes. Rockies muscled their way to an 8-5 victory over the Twins last night in Minneapolis. Former Topes catcher Hunter Goodman blasted three more home runs. That gives him 25 for the year, second most in the National League. Goodman's just the fourth catcher in Major League history to have 25 home runs or more before the All-Star break. Today is the rubber game of that three-game series. Twins lead it 2-1. They're in the fifth inning. Rockies return home to Denver afterwards. In roster moves, the Rockies reinstated outfielder Jordan Beck from the 10-day injured list, and they have optioned him to AAA Albuquerque. That's a surprise. It's not a shock. Remember, Beck was hitting only .227 with one home run, 10 RBIs in 30 games when he was placed on the injured list with a hamstring injury. And so back with us on a pure minor league contract for the moment. Center fielder Brenton Doyle still on a rehab assignment. He played Tuesday through Thursday, felt a little discomfort in his groin, missed the last two games, but he returns to the lineup today. And Doyle, just like Beck, was off to a slow start in the majors, so it'll be interesting to see what the Rockies do once Doyle's rehab assignment is complete. All right, time for the starting lineups. 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Salt Lake Bees are led by Doug Davis. They are the Angels affiliate, a record of 42-37. And Nelson Rada, one of the Angels' top prospects, will once again lead it off for the fifth straight game, although Rada will play in right field this afternoon. Kyren Paris hits second. He moves from shortstop to left field. Yolmer Sanchez bats third, and he moves from left field to shortstop. Ben Goble moves to the cleanup spot. He'll be at third base. Then it's Omar Martinez batting fifth. He's the designated hitter. Bryce Teodosio will play in center and bat sixth. Ryan Nicholson hit his first AAA home run yesterday. He's at first base again today, batting seventh. Hitting eighth is catcher Zach Humphries. Arol Vera plays second base, bats ninth. And the starting pitcher is right-hander Brett Carey. For the Albuquerque Isotopes, led by manager Pedro Lopez, the Rockies affiliate, a record of 41-39. Zach Veen once again will lead things off, and he'll be in right field this afternoon. Brenton Doyle returns to the lineup after missing the last two games. He is 3-for-12 on his rehab assignment. He'll be in center field. Jordan Beck bats third. He'll be in left field. And again, Beck was reinstated from the injured list and optioned to us at AAA a couple of hours ago. Sterling Thompson will be the designated hitter. He cleans up. Batting fifth, playing first base is Charlie Condon. Chad Stevens at second base hits sixth. Stevens has a 59-game on-base streak. He'll go for 60 in a row today. Then there's Ryan Ritter. His on-base streak is 42 consecutive games. Ritter is batting seventh, playing shortstop. Nick Kent at third base hits eighth. Batting ninth, doing the catching, is Kyle McCann. And the starting pitcher is right-hander Domingo Acevedo. The umpires for today's day are brought to you by Precision Eye Center, where each person leaves our care scene their world as clear as possible. We truly are a sight for sore eyes. 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Nate Hall calls balls and strikes behind the plate. Steven Jashinski, the crew chief at first. Denver Dangerfield, the umpire at third. So that'll wrap up Isotopes on Deck. When we come back, we'll get started with the final game of this six-game series, final game of this 12-game homestand, Albuquerque hosting Salt Lake, Angels affiliate at Rockies affiliate. It's Brett Carey and Domingo Acevedo in the pitching matchup, and all the action here on this Sunday fun day from the lab when we come back on the Isotopes Multimedia Network.
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18: We come to you on this Sunday afternoon from the land of enchantment. What a glorious day for baseball here inside Rio Grande Credit Union Field. 93 degrees as the managers meet at home plate as we get ready to conclude this six-game series between the visiting Salt Lake Bees and the host Albuquerque Isotopes. Topes are in the traditional Sunday afternoon white uniforms. Brenton Doyle, Jordan Beck still here. Doyle continuing his rehab assignment. Beck's rehab assignment ended yesterday. He is now here as an optioned player back to the minor leagues. And pitcher Domingo Acevedo will be leading the Isotopes out onto the mound here momentarily. Salt Lake leads this series 3-2. Charlie Condon and the boys need a victory in order to get a split of this series. Isotopes began the homestand by winning 4-6 over Sugar Land. Hi again, everyone. My name is Josh Souchon. I'm your play-by-play announcer. High atop this ballpark inside the Carlos Salazar Memorial Press Box. Bob Wapo back at Master Studio Controls on the radio side. James Gonzalez leading our Windfire Productions crew. For those of you watching us on television, this is a radio TV simulcast. I want to welcome those of you watching us on Valley Sports Live, also My 50 Television here in Albuquerque. So Acevedo on the mound. The Isotopes, basically a six-man rotation this week because they also had Tanner Gordon on a rehab assignment earlier this week. Acevedo last pitched 1 week ago today against Sugar Land, and he will try to set the tone this afternoon. Acevedo has made 5 starts for the Isotopes this year. He is the Cheetah Strategy starting pitcher. Cheetah Strategy offers strategic planning and brand consulting. Acevedo's ERA is 6.52. He made 3 starts, then got hurt, and then since coming off the injured list, both of his outings were against Sugar Land last week, Tuesday and Sunday, allowed a combined 7 runs and 5 1/3 innings, so that jacked up his ERA, and we'll see if he can set the tone this afternoon. Not too late to come join us if you'd like. If you can't make it today, it's going to be a while before you can see the Isotopes at home, because we go away for a two-week road trip at Round Rock, at Sugar Land. Then there's the four-day All-Star break. After today, the Isotopes will not be at home until Friday, July 17th. Now, you cannot get one of the bobbleheads that was given away. Thanks to Pepsi, first 2,000 fans received a Snoopy bobblehead as part of Peanuts Day. But still, hustle on over here and catch most of this afternoon's contest. Acevedo makes his final warm-up toss, and we are just about set for baseball. Again, the Isotopes are in their home white uniform, Salt Lake Bees in the traditional gray uniforms. And it says Salt Lake across the chest in black letters with yellow trim. And leadoff hitter Nelson Rada making his way toward the left-handed batter's box. Kyren Paris and Yomar Sanchez will follow. Middle of the order is Ben Goble, Omar Martinez, and Bryce Teodosio. Bottom third today, Ryan Nicholson, Zach Humphries, and Arol Vera. All right, we're set for baseball. It is 1:35 Mountain Time. First pitch is delivered, and it's low and outside for ball one. And officially 93 degrees here in the Duke City. Acevedo, middle of the rubber from the windup. 1-0 pitch is taken low, ball two. Acevedo, a 32-year-old veteran from the Dominican, listed at 6'7", 240. Seems like he has pitched a lot of day games this year. And now the 2-0 from the big right-hander is a called strike near the outside corner to make it 2-1. Rada is 7-for-17 this week, plus three walks, so he's been on base half of his plate appearance. The 2-1 to him is a swing and a miss. And so that evens the count at 2-2. Rada hitting 279, a 384 on-base percentage for the 20-year-old. I cannot get over. He is 20 years old in here in the Pacific Coast League, basically 7 years younger than the average player in this league. Here's the 2-2. This one's fouled off to left out of play. Rada has shown a very advanced, mature approach at the plate with his plate discipline, ability to get on base, not chase too many pitches out of the strike zone. And now the second 2-2 pitch to him is a little bit low, and the count is full, 3-2, just laid off that cutter. Salt Lake leads the series 3-2 in terms of runs scored. Both teams have scored exactly 27 runs. And here's the payoff. That is taken for a called third strike that Rada is going to challenge. He thought that it was ball four, started to head to the first base bag. And the verdict from the ABS system is ball four. The call is overturned. It just missed microscopically by 0.2 inches. And so right away, an overturned challenge sets the tone here in the top of the first, and Rada, a huge threat to run. 23 steals for the season, one this week. That's third most overall steals in the PCL. Kyren Paris, right-handed batter at the plate. And the first pitch is a called strike on the outside corner. Paris has started all six games. All six games, he's batted second. He's played left field, center field, shortstop. Today's in left field. Runner goes, got a good jump, a swing and a miss. Throw by McCann. Here's the tag. It's not in time. Very close. Chad Stevens covering the bag, applying the tag. Thought he got him. Umpire Denver Dangerfield said safe. And so Rada steals his 24th bag of the season. The pitch was a strike. TV audience getting a look at the replay. Tough to tell from that angle. I feel like Stevens' body was right in the way of our view from that camera angle. Now the 0-2 pitch, a swing and a miss, struck him out. Put him away quickly on three pitches. So Paris goes down swinging. And that'll bring Yomar Sanchez to the plate. Defensively for the Isotopes, in the outfield from left to right, you've got Jordan Beck, Brenton Doyle, and Zach Veen. Third base is Nick Kent. Shortstop Ryan Ritter plays way up the middle against the lefty Yomer Sanchez. Sanchez technically a switch hitter, batting from the left side right now. First pitch to him is a called strike. You've got Chad Stevens playing second base today. Charlie Condon's at first. The catcher is Kyle McCann. Just underway, no score. This is the third batter of the game. Acevedo, a long look at second. Then the pitch home. Fouled straight back. It's nothing in two. And the ball bounced off the screen, went right between the legs of the catcher McCann, and about a third of the way to the pitcher's mound. Well, for the Salt Lake Bees, they got off to a slow start this year. They were 16-22. But over their last six series, they have won four. They have split two. They're 11 above 500 in that time. Next pitch is low. And they have guaranteed themselves no worse than a split on the road here in Albuquerque. They're looking to win the series. Isotopes trying to emerge with a split. Sanchez, five hits, five walks, and twice hit by a pitch this week. The 1-2 is a swing and a foul tip of the plate. Count is still one ball and two strikes. Acevedo comes set just above the belt. The pitch is down and in. And that makes the count 2-2. Fastball there at 96 miles an hour. Yomer Sanchez was originally known as Carlos Sanchez until 2017. He became the first major league player called Yomar. Here's a grounder slowly hit foul toward the first base dugout, not too far from the plate. Still 2-2. Sanchez has some time in the major leagues, but it's been a while. 2022, last time in the show. He played for the Mets and the Red Sox that year. Debuted with the White Sox back in 2014. Once won a gold glove with the Pale Hose. 2-2 inside. Almost got hit for a third time this series. Just got the shoulder out of the way. So we are three batters into the game, and this is the second hitter to go to a full count against Acevedo. And here's the payoff pitch. This one's hit high in the air to left field, and Jordan Beck is drifting back underneath it, makes the catch. Runner does not tag from second. And now there's two outs, and Ben Goble will hit next. Well, for Acevedo, trying to find some more efficiency with getting outs. When he faced Sugarland last Sunday, he needed 62 pitches, and he was removed in the second inning, 1 2/3 innings. Faced just 12 batters and threw 62 pitches. Looking for some quick contact, and he may not be hearing things properly right now, so he steps off. That counts as a disengagement. And now McCann's going to have to go out to the mound to see if the pitchcom device is working. That's going to cost the Isotopes a mound visit. While they get that straightened out, we can let you know that Albuquerque Journal is a proud sponsor of the Isotopes, and they have been your most trusted news source for over 100 years, and now they are delivering more than just the latest stories. You can get podcasts, live event coverage, video streaming, plus access to local discounts on their new app. It's called Journal Plus. 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We had a post-game drone show yesterday that was presented by Albuquerque Journal, and man, was it awesome. It was really neat. All right, now the next 3-2, it's fouled straight back. Excuse me, that was the first pitch to Ben Goble. We have two outs. Get it together, Sushon. We got two outs. A runner at second base. Fourth batter of the game is Ben Goble. And now the 0-1 pitch from Acevedo. is slightly inside for a ball. Evens the count at 1-1. Goble is 8-for-24 this week. Half of his hits are doubles. He's driven in two. The pitch, a wave and a miss. Makes the count 1-2. I feel like throughout the Bees lineup, they don't have any one guy who has had an overwhelming week where he's going to be a high candidate for player of the week, but everyone has contributed at some point, including Goble, who had a big RBI double in the seventh inning yesterday. Here's the 1-2 pitch. That is low to make it 2-2. Almost all the runs that Salt Lake has scored this week have been from the sixth inning on. They have scored 27 total runs, and 23 of those 27 runs have come from the sixth inning on. Acevedo looking for a zero here in the top of the first. His 2-2 pitch is hit in the air to right center field. Veen going over, reaches over, and he caught it. A fine running catch by Zach Veen in the right center field gap, and that ends the inning. No runs, no hits, no errors. One left. After a half inning, Salt Lake nothing. Albuquerque coming to bat on the Isotopes Multimedia Network.
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18: Salt Lake Bees could not capitalize on a leadoff walk. Next three were retired, and now the Albuquerque Isotopes come to bat for the first time. Zach Veen, Brenton Doyle, Jordan Beck, top three in the order. Sterling Thompson, Charlie Conan, Chad Stevens, middle third, and then Ryan Ritter, Nick Kent, Kyle McCann, the bottom third of the order that will face right-hander Brett Carey, who has faced the Isotopes twice this year, and the Topes have gotten him pretty good. In Utah, June 2nd, 5 2/3 innings, 4 runs, and then earlier this week on Tuesday, 10 runs all earned on 11 hits and 3 1/3 innings. Zach Veen hits the first pitch, high in the air to deep right field, and you can tell it goodbye! Zach Veen with a leadoff homer. That is the second time this week he's hit a leadoff homer, his 13th. Overall, it's a 1-0 Albuquerque lead. Well, he did it on the day game Thursday on the second pitch he saw. He does it on the day game on Sunday on the first pitch that he saw. It was pretty much a fastball right down the middle. And hit it over the power forward sign in right. Now Brenton Doyle takes the first pitch low for ball one. Doyle played Tuesday, Wednesday, Thursday. Did not play the last two. Takes low for a ball. And now the next pitch is on the ground to the shortstop. Fielded cleanly by Sanchez. Throws on to first. And Doyle retired on a ground out to short. Well, the home run by Zach Veen means the Rio Grande Credit Union will donate another $30 to Special Olympics of New Mexico. Rio Grande Credit Union is your New Mexico credit union. For more information, including how you can become a member, it's a lot easier than you might think. 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Now Jordan Beck, the batter. Carey's first pitch to him is inside for ball one. A home run by Veen, just the third this week by the Isotopes. Veen and Condon homered Thursday, and that was it until just now. The 1-0 is a swing and a foul behind home to even the count at 1-1. Now the 1-1 pitch, and Beck takes low. Makes the count 2-1. For Brett Carey, it's the 12th home run that he has allowed this year in 66 innings. His next pitch is a swing and a foul. Either off the catcher or off the umpire, rolls toward the Isotopes dugout, and the count is 2-2. Now the turn, late kick and 2-2 pitch. A wave and a miss. Beck strikes out on a slider down and away. Now with two outs, the batter will be Sterling Thompson. Thompson, a left-handed hitter. Infield will play him to pole. Outfield shades him a little bit the other way. Round ball to the second baseman, sliding to his right to field it is Vera. Slings it to first, and the side is retired. But the Isotopes get the jump on the leadoff homer by Zach Veen. That was the only run or hit. No errors, nobody left. We go to the second. Albuquerque 1 and Salt Lake nothing on the Isotopes Multimedia Network.
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18: Isotopes get the jump this afternoon. Five times in this six-game series, the Isotopes have scored first. It's 1-0, and Salt Lake comes to bat in the second inning. In fact, the Topes have scored in the first inning five times, including four yesterday. And here is Omar Martinez, left-handed hitter. And swings the first pitch, chops it foul off the plate, off his body for strike one. Martinez has homered twice this week. He's 4-13. Acevedo from the windup, his 0-1 pitch is low and inside. Evens the count at 1-1. Acevedo the turn, gets a little balance. Now the pitch, too high with that fastball. And the count is 2-1. Acevedo, friendly reminder, began the season in the Mexican League. Made two starts, then signed a minor league deal with the Rockies May 1st. The 2-1 is fouled straight back. And then after he signed with the Rockies, he went to the Rockies spring training facility in Scottsdale for about 3 weeks. Joined us to start May 22nd at Las Vegas, 5 scoreless in his Isotopes debut. That's his longest outing. That's his best outing out of his 5 starts with the Topes. The 2-2 is a check swing on the appeal down to third. No. He did not go, and the count is full. And here's the payoff from Acevedo. Got him looking. Called third strike. No argument for Martinez as he heads back to the dugout. Second strikeout of the game for Acevedo. And that'll bring Bryce Teodosio to the plate. Teodosio's a right-handed hitter. Slightly open stance, and the first pitch to him. All the way to the backstop. Ball one, Teodosio ducking to get out of the way of that one. There's been a fair share of hit-by-pitches this week, and also a fair share of guys ducking at the last moment to avoid getting hit, including Teodosio, who's been hit once, and a couple of close calls. Here's the 1-0. A wave and a miss. Slider down and away. Third baseman Kent about even with the bag. Fairly close to the line. Outfield straight away. And the 1-1 pitch is a liner that is just fair down the third baseline and bounces back between the lines. Beck comes up throwing, and it's not in time. A feet first slide for Teodosio. A low line drive just barely fair down the third baseline. And that's the first hit of the game for the Bees. Well, even with Kent mostly guarding the line, that ball was hit hard enough and just beyond his reach. And that'll bring the first baseman Ryan Nicholson to the plate. 1-0 Albuquerque, second inning. Nicholson, very open stance from the left side, deep in the box. And the first pitch is taken high. Check swing, no, didn't go, ball one. Salt Lake is the Angels affiliate. Angels logo on the right side of the jersey. It's been an eventful weekend for the Angels organization. The 1-0 is fouled straight back. Their longtime general manager, Perry Manassian, was fired. John Mozeliak has been named the interim Angels general manager. That happened over the weekend. And now a step off, but no throw by Acevedo. Ritter at short had broken for the bag, and there for a moment there was a pretty decent amount of daylight, but Acevedo didn't decide quickly enough. Teodosio got back to the bag, and Acevedo did not throw. The 1-1's a swing and a miss. Fastball there at 94 on the radar gun. Now the count is 1-2. And the pitch. A swing and a miss on a high fastball. Well, Acevedo still got his heater. 95 on the radar gun. That's his third strikeout. It's a 1-0 Isotopes lead. Salt Lake batting, top of the second. And Zach Humphreys the batter. Humphreys getting his third start of the week. He's 1-for-9, hitting .270 overall. Pretty good .376 on base. Swings the first pitch, chops it off his front foot for strike one. Salt Lake is carrying 3 catchers, including Humphreys. And one of those catchers has been the designated hitter in all 6 games this week. Here's the 0-1, taken high. evens the count at 1-1. Ritter plays quite a bit toward the hole on the left side.

0: Acevedo has the sign from McCann. Target set. And the pitch home. A swing and a miss. Struck him out. Another fastball. So Acevedo K's the side. No runs, one hit, no errors, one left. Bottom of the second coming up next. 1-0. Albuquerque leads Salt Lake on the Isotopes Multimedia Network.
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0: It's a 1-0 Albuquerque lead over Salt Lake as we start the home half of the second inning. Charlie Condon, Chad Stevens, Ryan Ritter set to face B starter Brett Carey. Carey has seen the Isotopes a lot over the last couple of years, probably a lot more than he would care. He has been the starting pitcher on both the Tuesday and Sunday game three times between last year and this year. And his first one to Condon is taken low for ball one. Charlie Condon has five triples this year, and four of them have come during this two-week-long homestand, and all four of them have come to the right center field gap. The 1-0 is taken for a called strike. And it looks like the Salt Lake outfielders, Teodosio in center and Rada in right, are both shading that direction toward Triples Alley, so left center's wide open. The 1-1 is inside for ball two. Gone in 7 for 16 this week. 2-1 pitch. A wave and a miss. Out front of that slider to even the count. Charlie's got an even 50 RBIs now for the season. He's playing in his 70th game today. The 2-2 is hit in the air to left field. Back goes Paris and can't get it. It is gone. Charlie Condon got just enough of that one into the Isotopes bullpen in left field. And that is his 16th home run of the season. And it's a 2-0 Isotopes lead. Well, just like the day game Thursday, Veen and Condon with solo homers. A couple of former first-round picks by the Rockies taking Carey deep. Again, he didn't get all of that one. The exit velocity was just 99 off the bat. The distance was 362 feet, but he got enough of it. And Chad Stevens takes the first pitch inside for ball one. Now the 1-0, and Chad takes inside ball two. Righty on righty, Carey delivers, and Stevens takes a called strike in the outside corner. So Charlie Condon up to 16 home runs, 61 driven in for the year. Carey a fast worker, deals. And that's a chopper down the third baseline. Backing up, and Goble can't get it. It's by him. And down the left field line, Stevens on his way to second base. The throw from Paris is not in time. And so Chad Stevens is safe at second base.

0: And that has been scored, an error on the third baseman, Goebel. Not a hit, an E5 on Goebel. So that will not extend Stevens' on base streak. Goebel was trying to back up on it. It is often bad news when the third baseman is trying to back up on a ball. Goebel this week has played 4 games at second base. Today is his second at third base. And now here's Ryan Ritter. First pitch is a swing and a foul tip of the plate for strike one. 2-0 the score, Isotopes lead, bottom of the second. Stevens takes his lead. The pitch home is bunted into his body, a foul ball. He was still in the batter's box when the ball hit his body. Ritter has tried multiple times during this 2-week homestand to drop a bunt down. And almost every time it has been bunted foul. Looked like that time, based on the angle of the bat, he was trying to drop it down the third baseline. Here's the 0-2 pitch. Low and outside, lays off that slider. Makes it 1-2. Carey gets the sign. Pauses just below the letters. The pitch home. Inside. Way inside, in fact. And now Raiders back in the count at 2-2. And Ritter's going to use his timeout here. Wind is pretty gentle at the moment. A few more white clouds have emerged. Every once in a while, the sun's gone behind the clouds, but mostly high sunshine and a high sky. The pitch is a ground ball to third. Another chance for Goebel. Fields this one cleanly and throws accurately across the diamond for the out. Ritter retired. First out of the inning. 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Once again, thanks to Pepsi for the Snoopy bobblehead that was given away prior to today's game. Stevens is running. First pitch to Kent is a strike. The throw to second is off the glove of Goebel, who lost his glove. Backing up the shortstop, Sanchez ensures that Stevens cannot advance home. And so Stevens got an excellent jump. Steals his 11th base of the year. Well, Goebel was trying to scoop it and in the process lost his glove. Now the infield comes in with the count 0-1 on Kent. The pitch is a ground ball to Goebel. Stevens is coming home. Here's the throw, and he's out with plenty of steps to spare. So he went on contact on a ground ball right at the third baseman, and he was out by a lot. Well, stolen base a few moments ago by Stevens, brought to you by Allied Universal. Speed matters on the field. Integration matters in security. Allied Universal connects people, technology, and services to protect what matters most. Now Kyle McCann takes outside ball one. Here's the right-hander's pitch. That's a foul ball off the end of the bat. Just got a piece of it. McCann was trying to get the bat out of the way and couldn't. Count is now 1-1. Kent has a small lead at first. Doesn't go. The pitch is low. Infield really plays McCann to pull. Here's the pitch. And it's a line drive in the left center field gap. That one's down for a base hit. Teodosio cuts it off. Kent will get to third. Throw goes to the cutoff man. And so Kyle McCann, nice piece of hitting there, going the other way. And that'll bring Zach Veen to the plate. Veen homered on the first pitch he saw. It's a 2-0 Isotopes lead. Veen the homer in the first, Condon a home run in the second. Both of them were the leadoff batters of the inning. And now Veen looking to drive in some more runs. First pitch from Carey is in the dirt, gets away. Kent's going to try to score. Here's a flip, and unable to catch it is Carey. It goes toward the mound, the ball does. Kent has scored on the wild pitch, and it's a 3-0 Isotopes lead. Well, Nick Kent took a chance. This ball did not get too far away from Zach Humphreys, who was able to spot it and shovel it, but he shoveled it high, and Carey sprinting down from the mound could not glove it. McCann went to second as well. And now the 1-0 pitch. Veen off the end of the bat, grounds it foul slowly toward the third base coach, Pedro Lopez, to even the count. Carey comes set, the pitch, and Veen takes low and inside for a ball, makes it 2-1. Once Carey gets the sign, he comes set, and he looks over toward the third base line, third base bag, and then delivers home. The 2-1 is popped up. This one's heading our way. Lands just below us, and the count is 2-2. Now the right-hander's next pitch, a swing and a miss, struck him out, and the side is retired. But the Isotopes tack on 2 runs. They did it on 2 hits. There was 1 error and 1 left on base. We go to the third inning. It's Albuquerque 3, Salt Lake nothing on the Isotopes Multimedia Network.
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0: It's now a 3-0 lead for Albuquerque over Salt Lake as we start the third inning. Domingo Acevedo has struck out 4 already. He's walked 1 and allowed 1 hit, stranded 2 on base. Number 9 hitter, Arol Vera, to start it off. And first pitch of the inning is a chopper foul down the first baseline for strike 1. Vera this week getting his third start. He's 1 for 8 this week. He's 7 for 59. That's a 119 average. 17 games with Salt Lake. The 0-1 pitch is a wave and a foul that just got a piece of the catcher, McCann. Makes it 0-2. I thought I saw him reach for his lower back. Maybe that was his wrist. Ball got him somewhere. He appears to be all right. Immediately gives the sign, sets the target, wiggles the glove. The pitch is a ground ball to the first baseman. Condon will take that himself to the bag, and leadoff hitter is retired on a ground out to first. Isotopes Baseball brought to you in part by the New Mexico Public Regulation Commission, and they remind everyone to call 811 before you dig at least two full business days. Regardless if your business is small or big, it's simple, it's free, and it's required by law. Top of the order, second time through the B's lineup. This is Nelson Rada. Takes the first pitch, called strike near the outside corner. Rada drew a walk in his first plate appearance. The pitch, fastball for a called strike. It's 0-2. It was a 3-2 pitch. Umpire called it strike three. Rada challenged it. It missed by 0.2 inches, so it was overturned to become a ball. Cevada looking for his fifth strikeout of the game already. Here comes his pitch. And a little blooper in the left. That one's down for a base hit. Rada got jammed and able to get enough on the bat. And Acevedo, with his hands on his hips, frustrated, made a good pitch. And Rada just fought it off enough for the bloop single. And now Acevedo will have to divide his attention between Rada at first and Kyren Paris at the plate. Rada stole second in the first inning, his 24th of the year. The pitch home is a fastball for a called strike near the outside corner. Rada takes his lead. Longer set than usual, and a throw over to first base, and Rada's back with a head first dive. A lot of umbrellas out in the crowd today, with the temperature at 94 degrees and climbing. I mean, a lot of umbrellas out in the crowd. 0-1 pitch is hit in the air down the right field line. That one's drifting into foul territory and into the netting. Well, the count is nothing and two. Three straight batters that Acevedo has gotten ahead 0-2 in the count. Let's see if Rod is going here. He's leaning, angling his body towards second. He is going. The pitch is low and outside, and no throw by McCann, who is just trying to catch the slider down and away. So Rada's second steal of the game, 25th of the season. Well, on one hand, 0-2 is a dangerous pitch to run on because it could be a strike him out, throw him out to end the inning. On the other hand, a lot of times, 0-2, the pitcher's trying to get the batter to chase a pitch out of the strike zone with something that's breaking. So it ends up being a really good pitch to run on. The 1-2 is a swing and a miss. And so Paris strikes out for the second time. That's the fifth overall for Acevedo today. Acevedo has had one strikeout in the first inning, struck out the side in the second, just got Paris here in the third. Four of the five swinging. Here is Yolmer Sanchez. And he pops the first pitch up foul and out of play, heading to the second level on the third base side. Ritter plays way up the middle. Rada takes his lead, shortening it up a little. And the pitch, taken high. It's 1-1. Isotopes need a victory in order to get a split. They have an early 3-0 lead. We're in the third. And here's the 1-1 pitch. It's a swing and a miss. Sanchez had a mighty cut. Could not time that fastball at 94 on the radar gun. Acevedo is usually pretty good at spotting that fastball in the upper third of the strike zone, including on that last pitch. Now the 1-2. Missed outside. Tried the fastball again. Boy, Acevedo has really been spinning to his left, the first base side, after his on his follow-through on a lot of his fastballs today. So now the 2-2 on the way. Grounded foul behind home. Salt Lake Bees will head home. They'll host Las Vegas next week. Las Vegas was the first half champ and is 4-1 so far in the second half of the season. The 2-2, down and in near the back foot for a ball, and the count is full. Isotopes will leave tomorrow for the Lone Star State. We will spend 2 weeks in Texas. The first week in the suburbs of Austin and Round Rock, and then the suburbs of Houston and Sugarland. We can bus between the two cities. It'll be a long time in the sweltering heat of Texas. Here's the payoff. High, ball four. And Sanchez draws the walk after initially being down on the count 1-2. And that'll bring Ben Goebel to the plate. Goebel hit a ball toward right center. Zach Veen made a fine running catch to end the first. Acevedo trying to strain a couple on base here in the third inning. His first pitch is a swing and a miss. Goebel had a huge cut. That fastball up to 95. And now the 0-1 on the way is a called strike. So once again, Acevedo gets ahead in the count. He's been 0-2 or 1-2 on everybody. There was a bloop single. There was a walk. Trying to strand those two. The pitch is hit in the left center field gap and fairly deep. Beck is going back. He won't be able to get it. It one hops the wall. That'll score Rada. Sanchez getting waved in as well. The relay throw from Ritter is up the first baseline. It's a two-run double for Ben Goebel. Salt Lake's on the board, now trailing 3-2. For Goebel, his sixth double, RBIs 6 and 7. Well, those hurt. 0-2 pitch with two outs. It was a cutter that stayed up in the zone, and Goebel was able to get on top of it enough and lace it into the left center field gap. Here's Omar Martinez. First pitch, a swing and a foul straight back. A look at second base, then the pitch home is very high and outside. It makes it 1-1. Salt Lake has scored a lot of runs with two outs this week, especially yesterday, and their come-from-behind win. 1-1 is a soft pop-up to the shortstop. Ritter's right there to make the catch, and the side is retired. But the Bees do score two runs. They did it on two hits, no errors, one left. Home half of the third coming up next. Albuquerque the lead, 3-2 over Salt Lake on the Isotopes Multimedia Network.
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5: Brinson Doyle will lead it off for the Albuquerque Isotopes. They have a 3-2 lead over Salt Lake as they come to bat in the bottom of the third. Brinson Doyle, Jordan Beck, Sterling Thompson to face right-hander Brett Carey. He's thrown 35 pitches so far. And first pitch swinging is Doyle. Pops it up very high. First base side, Nicholson struggling to find it, and that ball's in the stands anyways. Down the first base line, strike one. Well, Brett Carey has faced the Isotopes quite a few times. This is his sixth start, eighth appearance. His career ERA before today was just under 11 against the Tobes. Now, much different hitters. Lineups change constantly year to year, if not month to month or week to week. Here's the 0-1, and this one is hit in the air to center field. Teodosio is there. Makes the catch on the right shoulder, one away. But whoever's been wearing Isotopes uniforms have wore out Carey. I mean, even just at this ballpark, his ERA is a little over 14 in four appearances. Today he gave up one in the first, two in the second, although one of those second inning runs was unearned. Here's Jordan Beck. First pitch very high with the foul ball, but way out of play down the left field line. Beck went after a fastball at the very top inside part of the plate. Right-handed hitters don't hit foul balls to that location very often. Here's the 0-1 pitch. Taking low and outside for a ball. So Carey trying to find a formula for success here at the lab. Former fifth-round pick out of South Carolina in 2021. Next pitch, grounded, foul down the third base line. Carey was a second-team All-American in his junior year with the South Carolina Gamecocks. There's the 1-2, and that's a line drive base hit left field. Clean single for Beck. So that's his first hit of the game, fourth for the Topes. And that'll bring Sterling Thompson to the plate. Thompson grounded out on the first pitch he saw in the first inning. First pitch, the left-handed hitter. Taken low. Lays off that changeup, ball one. Third baseman Goble already well off the line at third, moving further away from the line. 1-0 pitch. That's a swing and a miss. And that was a fastball right at the top of the zone. And now the 1-1 from Carey is taken too far outside, ball two. Outfield is deep. Teodosio a little bit toward left center. Beck is running. The pitch is a swing and a ground ball foul to the first base side. Starts to go up the ramp, and so Beck will have to head back to first base. With the count now 2-2. Beck retakes his lead. Doesn't go this time. The pitch is in the dirt. Sliding to his right to block it, Humphreys. And the count is full. And with the count full, the third base umpire was about to move to the other side of second. Now he moves right back to where he previously was, to the right side of second. Beck is running. 3-2 pitch is low. Ball four. Thompson walks. And now the Isotopes have two on with one out here in the third inning. And that's the first walk that Carey has issued today. And now Charlie Condon, the batter. Against Carey on Tuesday, Condon went walk, single, triple. Today, he homered off him. First pitch of this at-bat, he takes low for ball one. Isotopes trying to extend a 3-2 lead. Home half, third inning. The 1-0 pitch. Taken low. Laid off the changeup, ball two. Carey sets. And the pitch home. Called strike near the outside corner. Probably right on the corner. And the count is 2-1. Well, Con is going to be a candidate for player of the month in June. With the number of RBIs he's had and extra base hits, the 2-1 is slightly high. That makes the count 3-1. He's got 25 RBIs in the month of June. That's tied for the most. 3-1 pitch. Is driven in the air, deep center field, way back, you can tell it goodbye. Way up the hill, straightaway center, Charlie Condon continues to put together a very impressive month of June. Second homer of the day, three-run blast, and it's 6-2 Isotopes. Well, he got a slider away, and everybody knew it. Teodosio just kind of went back to the warning track to give it a better look. And so Charlie Condon, another multi-homer game. And now Chad Stevens, first pitch hit him, I think. The umpire's not pointed to first base. Stevens taking off his gear. Yes, indeed, hit by pitch. Or is it? Yes, a hit by pitch. Umpire did not emphatically point to first, at least not that I saw. And so Stevens heads down to first. Well, that's a painful way to extend the on-base streak, but it's now 60 consecutive games reaching base for Stevens.

0: So Charlie Condon now has 17 home runs for the season. He's up to 54 RBI. And now Ryan Ritter, the batter. So Stevens on-base streak up to 60. Ritter entered the day with an on-base streak of 42 in a row. Grounded out in his first at-bat. And the first pitch, Ritter, a swing and a miss for strike one. Stevens takes his lead. Stevens has been running a lot during this homestand. And he's running again. The 0-1 pitch is a ground ball down the third baseline. Goble backhands, only play is first, and gets him. Stevens trying to get to third. The throw is high, and Chad Stevens goes first to third on a ground out to the third baseman. Well, I'll tell you what, earlier this week, I was talking to Pedro Lopez, and I asked him about Chad Stevens' on-base streak. And Pedro immediately pivoted to how much he loves the way that Stevens runs the bases, how he just runs as hard as he can at all times and how alert he is. And that is a classic example of it. Here's Nick Kent, a wave and a miss for strike one. Now, again, he was running on the play, so he has a head start. He has the play right in front of him. He can see the whole thing. And when he saw the third baseman throw across the diamond, he never broke stride and got all the way to third on a ground ball to the third baseman. Now a pitch down and away for a ball. Makes it 1-1 to Kent. Isotopes with three in the inning have a 6-2 lead. We're in the third. Infield is back. The 1-1 pitch is taken low for ball two. Next pitch is grounded foul behind the third base coach Lopez. And the count is 2-2 on Kent. Second baseman Vera just moved about four steps to his right, more up the middle. Next pitch is in the dirt, blocked by Humphreys. And the count is full. Kyle McCann on deck if Kent keeps the rally going. And here comes the payoff. A wave and a miss. Went after a changeup down and away. Side retired, but Isotope scored three runs. There was two hits, no errors, one left on base. The home run by Charlie Condon. Three-run blast straightaway center has extended Albuquerque's lead to 6-2 over Salt Lake. And this is the Isotopes Multimedia Network.
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0: It is now a 6-2 Albuquerque lead over Salt Lake as we start the middle third of today's series finale against the Salt Lake Bees. Domingo Acevedo has thrown 64 pitches through three innings. And Bryce Teodosio, number six hitter, will lead it off. Righty on righty. And first pitch of the inning. Very high. Ball one with that fastball. Time now for Ultra Moments and Isotopes History. It's brought, presented by Michelob Ultra. That's a superior light beer. It's brewed for those who understand. It's only worth it if you enjoy it. The 1-0 is a swing and a miss. On this day in 2018, we had a low-scoring game here at the lab. Antonio Senzatella was spectacular. It was a 3-1 win over Sacramento. Next pitch is a called strike on the outside corner. Senzatella had 7 2/3 scoreless innings. He only needed 90 pitches to get 20 outs. Walked one, struck out four. He was in the major leagues not too long after that start. The 1-2 is a swing and a miss. Got him with a high fastball. Sixth strikeout of the game for Acevedo. A few other future major leaguers involved in that game in 2018. Garrett Hampson, 2-run homer. Carlos Estevez lost the shutout but got the save. 3-1 Albuquerque over Sacramento in 2018 on this day. Here's Ryan Nicholson. And first pitch is grounded foul behind home for strike one. Isotopes also played Salt Lake on this day 2 years ago. It was here in Albuquerque. It was an instant classic. 12-11 was the final. Isotopes won it. Here's the pitch. A swing and a miss, 0-2. Isotopes overcame deficits in the 9th, 10th, and 11th innings 2 years ago on this day. Acevedo's 0-2 offering is a little blooper down the third base line. Going out is Kent. It's a foul ball. It lands on the grass. Foul ball. Count still nothing and two. Connor Kaiser delivered a 2-run double, bottom of the 11th inning for the walk-off. Sox were down 5-0 in that game, led 7-5. Fell back behind, and then just kept tying it in the 9th and 10th and won it in the 11th. Another 0-2 now from Acevedo. Low and outside for a ball. Nicholson, one of the strikeout victims back in the second inning. Here's the 1-2 pitch. And that one is in the dirt. Two balls and two strikes. Shortstop Ritter plays way up the middle. 2-2 delivered. Very high. And again, Acevedo falling way off to his left on his follow-through. So it's a full count, 3-2. One out, nobody on. And here's the payoff. Ground ball up the middle, just past Acevedo, and in between Ritter and Stevens. So a base hit for Nicholson. Ground ball with eyes there, just past three different isotopes. Now Zach Humphrey's the batter. Nicholson takes his lead, and the first pitch is a swing and a miss. Down and away with that cutter, strike one. Rockies and Twins are playing the rubber game of a three-game series in Minneapolis. That one's already over. Twins won it 3-2. Next pitch is low and outside. Ryan Feltner, a quality start, six innings, two runs, one earned. But better pitching by the Twins. The 1-1 is hit in the air to right center field. Brenton Doyle going over, calls off Veen, makes the catch, spins and throws it back in. First chance for Doyle today. And with two outs, the batter will be Errol Vera. Vera grounded out to first in his first at bat. And first pitch is low and outside for ball one. Ryan Kreidler had the go-ahead home run for the Twins off Seth Halverson. I know Ryan Kreidler's dad, longtime sports writer and sports talk host Mark Kreidler, author of numerous books. 1-0 pitch. Ground ball to first, fielded by Condon. Just a couple of steps to get to first, and the side is retired. No runs, one hit, no errors, and one left. We're in the middle of the fourth inning. It's a 6-2 Albuquerque lead over Salt Lake here on the Isotopes Multimedia Network.
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0: Albuquerque Isotopes have scored in every inning so far today, increasing by one. One in the first, two in the second, three in the third. They lead it 6-2 over Salt Lake as the Topes come to bat here, bottom of the fourth. The starter, Brett Carey, still in the game. Five of the six runs have come on home runs today for Albuquerque. And first pitch of the inning to Kyle McCann is fouled straight back to the screen. Charlie Condon providing most of the power, a solo homer and a three-run homer. Zach Veen, a leadoff homer. The other run scored on a wild pitch. Here's the 0-1. It's a wave and a miss to make it 0-2. McCann laced a line drive into the left center field gap for a hit in his first at bat. Here's the pitch. A swing and a miss. So that's the fourth strikeout for Carey this afternoon. And that turns the lineup over. Zach Veen heading to the plate. Veen had a pinch hit RBI triple yesterday in the eighth inning that tied the game. Hitting streak came to an end Friday at 25 straight games. Leadoff home runs Thursday and today. First pitch to the left-handed batter is taken low. These are the updated numbers for Veen since he switched his batting stance. And time was called as Veen was trying to get... I think he was throwing his elbow guard out of the way. It looked like it started to slip off, and so... he kind of threw it aside so that it was not dangling. and the umpire called time. Actually, that's his. That's what protects the front of your hand in case you get hit in the hand by a pitch. Now the 1-0 to him. Is off the end of the bat, still hit in the air to fairly deep right center, but playable. And running it down is Nelson Rada, just in front of the warning track. And then his momentum takes him onto the track. And so V, even though he didn't get all of that one, still hit it 375 feet. He's retired. Two up and two down, and here's Brenton Doyle. Doyle has grounded a short fly to center. And first pitch. And it's hit in the air to center field, sinking, and it's down for a base hit. Teodosio has to play it on a bounce. So Doyle gets his first hit of the game. He's now 4-for-15 on this rehab assignment. Beck has struck out and singled, 6-2, Isotopes lead. First pitch bounced in front of the plate. Doyle trying to get to second. The throw is a little offline, and he's in there safely with a head-first slide. Doyle got a good read on that, made a quick decision, and able to advance 90 feet on that ball in the dirt. And the 1-0 pitch. Beck grounds it foul into and out of the Isotopes dugout. It's a 1-1 count. Doyle takes his lead. There's two outs. 1-1 pitch. Taken a little inside. That makes it 2-1 on Beck. Straightens the helmet, very upright. Wiggles the bat back and forth a little. Here's the pitch. Takes that one low. That slider missed, and 3-1 on Beck. Beck trying to drive in Doyle from second. Isotopes have scored in every inning, but not yet here in the fourth. And the 3-1 pitch. Is grounded foul behind the on-deck hitter Thompson, and the count is full. Jordan's wearing an Isotopes helmet today. His rehab assignment is complete. 3-2 down the line, foul on the ground. Played the first five games of this series on a rehab assignment. Rehabbers wear the Major League helmet. A couple of hours before today's game, the Rockies reinstated Beck from the injured list, optioned him to AAA. So we're placing the Rockies helmet with an Isotopes helmet. And now the 3-2 from Carey. A wave and a miss. Got him with a slider. That ends the inning. No runs, one hit, no errors, one left. Four full innings in the books. It's a 6-2 Albuquerque lead over Salt Lake on the Isotopes Multimedia Network.
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0: Albuquerque starter Domingo Acevedo returns to the mound here in the fifth inning, trying to go one more inning, qualify for the victory. It's a 6-2 Albuquerque lead. Acevedo has thrown 80 pitches through four innings. His season high is 89. And he'll face the top of the order. This is Nelson Rada. And first pitch is high for ball one. Acevedo has struck out six. He has scattered four hits. He has walked two. He has gone to quite a few full counts, five to be precise, increasing his pitch total. The 1-0 is a check swing foul. And that evens the count at 1-1. Acevedo's next pitch, outside and high, ball two. Acevedo got the win in his Isotopes debut. 2-1 pitch is low. And I know that when it comes to wins and losses, that is not at all how pitchers are evaluated these days. It's way down the list. I think pitchers still care about wins. You still want to see that W next to your name. 3-1 is high, ball four. So Rada draws a leadoff walk. Well, he stole a base in the first and third innings. We'll see if he's looking to run again here in the fifth inning. Meanwhile, left-hander Parker Mushinski has started warming up in the Isotopes bullpen. Kyren Paris, the batter, he has struck out twice. And the first pitch is very high, ball one. And Acevedo wants a new baseball. Six runs on six hits for Albuquerque, the Rockies affiliate. Two runs, four hits, and one error for Salt Lake, the Angels AAA affiliate. Here's the 1-0. Rada bluffs. It's taken for a called strike. Evens the count at 1-1. Temperature is up to 96 degrees. It was 93 at first pitch. Rada's got an enormous jump. Broken bat, little flare into center. It drops for a hit. Rada's going to get to third base as Doyle gets it back in. Stevens and Ritter were trying to decoy Rada, but he was not fooled by it. The bat ended up in the hole on the left side between short and third. And so Paris, a shattered bat. Be careful of that pointy edge. And now there's runners at the corners with nobody out here in the fifth inning. And the batter is Yomer Sanchez. Acevedo will get at least one more batter. First pitch to Sanchez. Runner goes from first. It's outside for ball. McCann's throw. The tag is not in time. Close play, but safe as Paris. And that is his sixth stolen base of the season. Well, McCann did all he could. Quick release, strong, accurate throw. But Paris, good jump off Acevedo and too fast. Acevedo will work out of the windup. With runners at second and third. And the 1-0 pitch. A wave and a miss. Sanchez has fly to left and walked in today's game. Next pitch is a little inside high, ball two. Acevedo ready, winds up, fires. A swing and a miss. Fastball 95 miles an hour. The Bees really have not been able to hit Acevedo's fastball. Now, he's missed with it more than he would like, but he's also got a lot of swings and misses with it. 2-2 pitch, a swing and a miss. Went back to the fastball at 95 and blew it by Sanchez. Seventh strikeout for Acevedo. Now his pitch total is up to 93. Let's see, is he going to get one more batter? It looks that way. This will be righty on righty against Ben Goble. On deck hitter is a lefty, Omar Martinez, and it's lefty Parker Mushinski warming up. First pitch, ground ball up the middle. Ritter fields near second, throws to first, gets the out, run scores. RBI ground out for Goble. Bees get a run back. They're now trailing 6-3. Well, because that was just a one-pitch

0: note right here. He has permitted 3 runs in 4 2/3 innings. He has struck out 7. Trying to end the inning, end his day right here. The pitch, ground ball slowly hits the second baseman. Stevens has it, throws to first, and the side is retired. So the Bees do get 1 run, 1 hit, no errors, and 1 left. We are halfway done here from the lab. It's Albuquerque 6 and Salt Lake 3 on the Isotopes Multimedia Network.
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0: Kids on the berm having a good time this afternoon, especially when the right fielder tosses a ball into the stands. Give us the ball, Dad. Come on. Give us the ball, Dad. Tackle, Dad. Get the ball from him. Sterling Thompson at the plate. First pitch outside, ball one. 6-3 the score. Albuquerque is leading Salt Lake. B starter Brett Carey still on the mound. And his 1-0 pitch is taken outside, ball two. Charlie Condon is on deck. Charlie has homered twice today, driving in 4 the Isotope 6 runs. Here's the 2-0 pitch. Thompson takes slightly inside, ball three. Thompson is grounded out and walked. And here's the 3-0. That is high and outside, ball four. So a leadoff walk begins the fifth inning. And here comes Charlie Condon. Condon hit 2 home runs March 28th at Oklahoma City, and that was the second game of the year. Hit 2 home runs on June 12th at Tacoma, and he has hit 2 home runs today. Just barely over the wall in left field in the second inning, then way over the center field wall in the third inning. First pitch is a breaking ball low for ball one. The distances were 362 feet and then 431 feet. And the 1-0 pitch, runner goes. It's taken for a strike, throw down to second. High, and the tag is not in time. I think if the throw is lower, they might get him. And so Sterling Thompson steals his 10th base of the season. One and one, the count on Condon. Carey's pitch, taken low and outside, ball two. Thompson takes his lead. Second baseman Vera keeps him close. Here's the pitch home, taken low, ball three. Well, this home run came on a 2-2 pitch, then on a 3-1. And he's got another 3-1 count right here. Here's the pitch, Condon. Liner up the middle, base hit center field. Thompson off of the crack of the bat is going to be sent home. And he scores easily as the throw goes to second. Charlie Condon.

got his third hit, his fifth RBI. It's a 7-3 Isotopes lead. And here comes the pitching coach out of the dugout for Salt Lake. Gives us a chance to remind you about our friends at Safe House Distilling. 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The first was the Watermelon Walk-Off. 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Chad Stevens, now the batter. His on-base streak was extended via a hit by pitch back in the third inning. So he's up to 60 consecutive games getting on base. And first pitch to him is grounded foul behind third base coach Pedro Lopez for strike one. Stevens reached on an error by the third baseman Goebel in the second. And here's the 0-1 pitch. And that is grounded foul again behind Pedro to make it 0-2. So the Isotopes have scored in four of the five innings, seven runs on seven hits. Condon takes his lead at first. And the pitch home. High and outside. Ball one. Well, three home runs for the Isotopes, but also manufacturing a run. Thompson walks, stole second, able to score on the single because of the stolen base. Next pitch is a check swing, no on the appeal. 2-2.

0: Condon retakes his lead. Nicholson holds him on. And the 2-2 pitch is in the dirt, squirts up the first baseline, and Condon gets down to second base on the wild pitch. Well, look from here like Humphreys took a peek up to see where Condon was, and in the process was not able to barehand it immediately. So it was 0-2, now it's 3-2. The pitch is a ground ball to the shortstop. Sanchez fields, throws across his body, right on the money. And so Stevens retired for the first out of the inning. Well, Yomer Sanchez won a gold glove as a member of the Chicago White Sox back in 2019. He was the second baseman for the White Sox back then. He's a utility guy now. And you can tell the middle infield skills with the play that he just made there. Doug Davis out of the Salt Lake dugout, and that means we got a pitching change. A break in the action here in the bottom of the fifth inning. It's a 7-3 Albuquerque lead over Salt Lake, and this is the Isotopes Multimedia Network.
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0: A little sing-along karaoke for the fans here at Rio Grande Credit Union Field during this pitching change. It's right-hander Brady Chobin who takes over. Albuquerque the lead 7-3 over Salt Lake. Well, Isotopes Park has been a house of horrors for Brett Carey. An ERA of a little over 14 entering today. And then he gives up 7 runs, 6 earned, and 4 and one-third innings in his start this afternoon. Plus, he's responsible for Charlie Condon, who's at second base. There's one out. Ryan Ritter, the batter, to greet Chobin. First pitch, fastball in there for a called strike. Chobin pitched in Thursday's day game. Gave up one run, which was unearned, over 1 2/3 innings. Here's the pitch. Taking a called strike near the top of the zone. Computer would have had it slightly high. Chobin also pitched Tuesday, gave up a run, so his third appearance of the week. Ritter singled off him in Tuesday's game. Here's the pitch. Fouled off, behind home, and out of play. Righty on righty. No balls and two strikes. Still the count on Ritter. Chobin's pitch is a ground ball to the third baseman. In-between hop. Goble picks. Throws to first. Got him. Not an easy play there for Goble on an in-between short hop. Kind of backhanding it as well. That's the second out of the inning. Ritter is grounded out to third all three times today. And now the hitter is Nick Kent. 7-3, Albuquerque the lead. Kent is 0-2. And the first pitch to him is hit high in the air to center field. Racing back is Teodosio. He's on the warning track at the wall. He jumps. He couldn't get it. It is gone. A home run. Nick Kent, two-run shot, straightaway center, his 10th of the season, and it's a 9-3 Isotopes lead. So the Isotopes continue to flex their muscles. Two home runs in the first five games this week. They have smacked four out of the yard today. And the way that Teodosio went back for that ball and jumped for it, I thought he had a shot at it. He robbed a home run when we were in Utah about 3.5 weeks ago. Here's Kyle McCann. A swing and a miss on the first pitch for strike one. Now here at Isotopes Park, you're going to rob a home run in left and left center. You ain't robbing one in center or right center unless you jump on the wall and then launch yourself up, or unless you're like 7 feet 7 inches. And you got mad hops. The 0-1 is outside for a ball. 407 feet the distance on the home run for Kent. And the 1-1 pitch to McCann is in the dirt for a ball. So four home runs today, $30 each. That means Special Olympics of New Mexico will receive $120 from Rio Grande Credit Union. That's your New Mexico Credit Union. Now the 2-1 pitch to McCann. Taken low, ball three. So that closes the book on Brett Carey. 8 runs, 7 earned, and 4 1/3 innings today. Three-one pitch, McCann. A swing and a miss. Full count. There is two outs, nobody on. And looking to restart a rally here with two down. Humphrey sets the target, and the 3-2 is en route. That's low, ball four. So McCann will head down to first base. And Zach Veen, the leadoff batter again today, is going to hit for the fourth time in five innings. Veen is homered, struck out, flew out to the edge of the warning track in right center. Veen will use his timeout before the at-bat begins. Chobin from the first base side of the rubber. And the first pitch. Way high and outside, ball one. So we still have one more game in the month of June. Tuesday, the Isotopes will be at Round Rock. But I think both Veen and Condon are going to be prime candidates for player of the month. The 1-0 pitch is fouled off, out of play. Evens the count at 1-1. Small lead from McCann, 1-1 pitch. Is fouled straight back. Makes it 1-2. Chobin comes set at the waist. Veen waiting. The pitch is outside for ball. And the county is 2-2. Both Condon and Veen have an OPS of well over 1,100 for the month of June. 2-2 pitch. Bounced in front of the plate for a ball. And the count is full. Mm-hmm. Condon with 9 home runs and 30 RBIs this month. Veen, 6 home runs, 18 RBIs, plus 12 doubles and 4 triples for Veen. Runner goes, 3-2 pitch, is bounced foul down the first baseline. Oh, nice play with the cap by Louis Lopez. Well, he was an exceptional infielder in his days as a player. Doesn't use a glove anymore, is coaching at first, but what a play with his helmet to snatch that one, Louis Lopez. When you got good hands, it doesn't matter if you're using a glove or if you're using a helmet. And now once again, Veen tossing the protection that he uses for his right hand off. It looked like it was coming off his hand, and then he flipped it away, and the umpire allowing that, not counting that as a timeout. Need some better elastic for that thing. Keeps falling off. 3-2 again is popped up down the left field line, very high. Goble going out using his glove. This is a tough play, and it drops in front of Paris. There was 3 different bees going after it. McCann gets to third, Veen to second. And that's the ultimate high sky in a tough location, no matter what the sky is like, down the left field line, and that's a bloop double.

0: Veen thankful for some perhaps divine intervention. He swung at what looked like ball four. Infielders playing him to pull had a longer way to go. Paris couldn't find it, dropped right in front of him as he tried to make a sliding catch. And now Brenton Doyle takes low and away, ball one. Doyle 1-for-3 today, 4-for-15 on his Major League rehab assignment. Chobin's 1-0. Grounded sharply foul down the third baseline. Evens the count at 1-1. Doyle's last game at the Rockies was May 19th. Injured his left oblique. And the 1-1 pitch is a swing and a foul behind home to make it 1-2. McCann at third, Veen at second. The 1-2 pitch, low and outside, lays off that slider. It's 2-2. Nine to three. Isotopes have the lead. They've scored three in this inning and a chance for more. Here's the pitch. Doyle takes inside and another full count. Three straight hitters have gone to a full count. McCann, Veen, and now Doyle against Chobin. On deck is Jordan Beck. Here's the payoff. And that is taken for ball four. So Doyle is able to draw the walk after being down 1-2. And the trainer's going to come out to the mound along with the pitching coach. Chobin walking behind the mound towards second. Koki Ikeda, the trainer out there first. Chobin started to walk up the mound, then walks off back onto flat ground on the grass behind the pitcher's mound. And he's more pacing around than anything, and we're going to have a pitching change. And so we'll tell you about the new pitcher when we come back. It's a 9-3 lead for Albuquerque over Salt Lake. We're in the bottom of the fifth inning, and this is the Isotopes Multimedia Network.
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0: It's a 9-3 lead, Albuquerque over Salt Lake, and the new pitcher for the Bees is Sammy Peralta. He'll get as much time as he needs to warm up. I thought I saw him warming up even before the injury that took Brady Chobin out of this game. But again, Peralta will get as much time as he needs. So Peralta, who had been pitching for the Isotopes previously, is making his Salt Lake debut against the team that he has spent most of this season with. Peralta, back in March, was with the Brewers organization. They sent him to Nashville to begin the year. He pitched twice for Nashville. He was designated for assignment. Rockies picked him up on waivers, sent him to Albuquerque. He was with the Topes in all of April, made one appearance in May for the Rockies. He was used as an opener, did not go well, got sent back to Albuquerque, went back up to the Rockies for one appearance in the middle of June. Last pitch for the Isotopes on June 20th, so that was 8 days ago. Now he faces his former teammates. Here's Jordan Beck with the bases loaded and two outs. And the first pitch is taken for a called strike. Not completely unheard of for a player to switch teams and then immediately face his former team. It's happened a handful of times over the years involving the Isotopes. It's still not common. The 0-1 is fouled back. Just last year, Blaine Krim had been with the Rangers at AAA Round Rock. He was designated for assignment. The Rockies picked him up, and the first team that Krim played against was his old buddies with Round Rock. And I remember Blaine telling me it was super awkward. He did not handle it well. It was just a really tough series all around. The 0-2 is high. Trayvon Robinson back in 2011 had been playing for the Isotopes. Got traded to the Mariners, and then the Mariners sent him to Tacoma, and he came right back to Albuquerque as a visiting player a couple of days later. 1-2's a swing and a miss. Beck strikes out, and the side is retired. But the Isotopes scored three runs. They did it on 1-2-3 hits. There was three walks and three left on base. And we head to the sixth inning. 9-3, Albuquerque leads Salt Lake on the Isotopes Multimedia Network.
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0: We are on to the sixth inning, and we have a pitching change. Albuquerque is leading Salt Lake 9-3. This pitching change is presented by City of Las Vegas, New Mexico. Left-hander Parker Mushinski, first one out of the Isotopes bullpen. Domingo Acevedo gutted his way through five innings, 98 pitches. Allowed three runs, struck out seven. Now Mushinski takes over, facing Bryce Teodosio. And first pitch is high and outside, ball one. Between innings, we have the Chili Pepper race. Red Chili victorious for the 11th time this year. And now the 1-0 from Mushinski is a in-between one-hopper. Ritter fields nicely and fires on to first for the out. Well, he had to get low and kind of wait to see, is that going to stay up to catch, or is it going to be a one-hopper? It was a one-hopper, and he was able to stay right with it. One away here in the sixth inning. Between innings, I was thinking about others who immediately went from the Isotopes to their opponent or vice versa. Another one was our favorite, Nick Buss. We called him Chili. It's one of his two middle names. Here's Ryan Nicholson, takes a called strike. Buss played for the Isotopes 2013, started 2014 with the Topes. Dodgers designated him for assignment. The A's picked him up and sent him to Sacramento, and his first team that he played against was against the Topes. The 0-1 is taken for a ball. I remember when I was doing post-game Dodger talk, John Garland got traded from the Diamondbacks to the Dodgers in the middle of the series, and so he just walked from one clubhouse to the next to join his new team. The 1-1 hit in the air to right center field. Going over is Veen. Veen's in right today, makes the catch. Second time today that Zach's had a run toward right center and hauls it in. And I remember John Garland, each of his first two starts for the Dodgers was against the Diamondbacks, his former team. So Mushinski gets two quick outs. Zach Humphrey is now the batter. 9-3. Albuquerque is leading Salt Lake. Humphrey's a right-handed hitter. And Mushinski fires. And first pitch is low for ball one. Especially around the trading deadline, you start to see guys, whether it's at single A, double A, triple A, occasionally the majors. A 1-0 pitch is taken high. If you ever read the book Moneyball, this was not featured in the movie, but in the book Moneyball, Ricardo Rincon had been traded from Cleveland to the A's while those two teams were playing one another, and Rincon didn't initially want to go. The 2-0 is a cold strike, and it's not that he was trying to make a big issue about the trade, but he just felt very uncomfortable immediately facing his former friends or former teammates and still friends with Cleveland. It was the first time he had ever been traded as well. The 2-1's a swing and a miss. But it's always such a striking visual when someone packs up their bag and then just walks across the field to a new clubhouse and immediately plays against their former team. 2-2 is a ball hit in the air down the right field line, and Veen won't get this one. Trying to cut it off, but he can't. Goes all the way to the wall. And Humphrey's on his way to second. He stops there with the double. And if you're just joining us, the reason why we're talking about this is because Sammy Peralta just pitched in the bottom of the fifth for Salt Lake against the Isotopes. Peralta had spent most of this season as a member of the Isotopes. Arol Vera now the batter. And he fouls the first pitch off his front foot for strike one. Mushinski eyes the runner at second, delivers home. 0-1 is a ground ball to third, charging his Kent, fields from the grass. Throws in time, got him, side retired. No runs, one hit, no errors, and one left. A scoreless inning for Mushinski. That'll take us to the bottom of the sixth. 9-3, Albuquerque leads Salt Lake on the Isotopes Multimedia Network.
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1: It is now the bottom of the sixth inning. Albuquerque Isotopes come to bat, 9-3 the lead over Salt Lake. And Sammy Peralta, their former teammate, who got the last out in the fifth inning, remains on the mound. He'll face Sterling Thompson here, lefty on lefty. And the first pitch is low and outside for ball one. Time now for Malibu Moments in the Majors. It's brought to you by Malibu Rum. Enjoy vacation vibes all summer, anytime, anywhere with Malibu Rum. Turn any day into a vacay. Malibu, do whatever tastes good. Thompson takes a called strike. We were talking about instances of a player getting traded to another team and then immediately facing his former team. The 1-1 is a ground ball back to the mound, and Peralta fields, throws on to first base, and there's one away. In this case, Peralta was not traded by the Rockies to the Angels. He had been designated for assignment. He cleared waivers. He did not accept his outright back to AAA, elected to become a free agent. And the Angels picked him up and assigned him to Salt Lake, who just happened to be playing Albuquerque. There's a few other instances of players getting traded and immediately competing against their teammates that I was looking up between innings. Charlie Condon takes high and outside. Sir Anthony Dominguez was traded by the Orioles to the Blue Jays between games of a doubleheader, and then he immediately pitched in game two against his former team. The 1-0 is taken for a ball. And the next pitch to Condon is taken for a called strike, and that makes it 2-1. Condon has homered twice and single. 3-for-3, 5 RBIs. Peralta's pitch is taken for a ball. It's now 3-1. I have another example from way back in 1922 to share with you, but I feel like we need to focus on Charlie Condon right here. 3-1 the count. Peralta sets at the waist. The lefty's pitch is outside, ball four. So if anyone knows, well, everyone knows what Charlie Condon can do, but Peralta absolutely knows. Was a little, more than a little careful walking him. Condon on base for the fourth time. All right, so there was a trade that was made back in 1922. Yes, 1922, between Max Flack and Cliff Heathcote. They were traded for each other between games of a doubleheader involving the Cubs and the Cardinals. Chad Stevens hits one high in the air, deep left center field, carrying well and carrying way out of here. Chad Stevens, a two-run homer. That's his fourth of the season. It traveled 449 feet. It's an 11-3 Isotopes lead. Well, Chad got a slider down and in, and he was all over it. 106.8, the exit velocity. And Peralta pretty much knew it immediately. Isotopes have hit 5 home runs today. And the first one to Ritter is taken for a called strike. Ritter's trying to hit it to somebody other than third baseman Ben Goble. He has grounded out 3 times to Goble today. Peralta's 0-1 is a line drive past Goble and into left field. So Ritter restarts the rally with a clean single left. All right, let me finish this story. Max Flack, Cliff Heathcote traded for each other between games of a doubleheader, Cubs and Cardinals 1922, and then both players suited up for their new teams in the second game of that doubleheader. Paul DeJong was traded by the White Sox to the Giants in the middle of a series. He merely walked across the field, joined his new team, and played the next day against his old team. Here's Nick Kent. And he takes the first pitch for a called strike. Here's the 0-1. Is fouled off into the stands to the first base side, and the count is 0-2 on Kent. Kent homered his last at-bat, a two-run homer. Isotopes have hit 5 home runs today. Condon 2, won by Veen, Stevens, and Kent. And the next pitch is hit in the air to right field, going over toward the line, and then halting, using his glove to shield his eyes from the sun, and then reaching to the side to make the catch was Nelson Rada. And that's the second out of the inning. And here's Kyle McCann, 11-3, Isotopes leading. Lefty on lefty, and the first pitch is low and away. Well, anytime a pitcher is facing his former team, I always wonder the most about when he's facing a catcher, you know, someone who caught him. McCann has caught Peralta plenty over the last month. 1-0 pitch is outside for a ball. Peralta set to the belt. 2-0 pitch is taken, a called strike to make it 2-1. Ritter takes his lead at first as Peralta comes set and stares at him briefly. The pitch is a little inside. That'll make it 3-1 on McCann. Now Peralta's 3-1 pitch is a swing and a miss. Good sinking fastball there, and the count is full at 3-2. So a full count, 2 outs. That means Ritter will get a head start. First baseman Nicholson plays behind him. It's 11-3. The Topes are leading. 6th inning. The payoff pitch is a swing and a foul behind home. And the count is still 3-2. Now the next 3-2 is a swing and a miss on a pitch up in the zone. There was a bird that flew right between home plate and the pitcher's mound as that was delivered. It was not shades of Randy Johnson's spring training. Strike 3, inning over, but the Isotopes scored 2 runs, 2 hits, no errors, 1 left. That'll take us to the 7th inning. 11-3, Albuquerque leads Salt Lake on the Isotopes Multimedia Network.
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1: We have another pitching change for Albuquerque as we start the seventh inning. City of Las Vegas, New Mexico pitching change. Sees right-hander Ryan Miller come out of the bullpen today. He was used as an opener twice this week. He takes over with Albuquerque ahead 11-3 over Salt Lake. He is the third pitcher of the game. Domingo Acevedo, 5 innings, 3 runs. Parker Mashinsky, a scoreless sixth inning, gave up a two-out double that proved to be harmless. Miller was used as the opener Tuesday, 2 scoreless innings through 27 pitches. Used as the opener again Friday, another 2 scoreless innings through 37 that day. So third appearance of the week, first one as a reliever. Facing Nelson Rada. And the first pitch is a fastball that is in there for a strike. Rod has been on base 3 more times today. The 0-1 is fouled off. And the netting above the third base dugout to make it 0-2. Rod has walked a bloop single and then another walk. Here's the 0-2 from Miller. This one's hitting the air down the third baseline and foul into the netting. Isotopes Baseball brought to you in part by Xfinity. The Isotopes fans get in the zone with coverage that will not strike out. Xfinity delivers game-winning Wi-Fi that's locked in at one price for 5 years. Xfinity, imagine that. Here's the 0-2. And this is a ground ball. No, a line drive that's caught by Stevens going to his right. Stevens at second base today on another ball. It's kind of in between. It stayed up enough that Stevens able to dive and catch it on the fly. So leadoff hitter retired. And here's Kyren Paris. A swing and a miss. He was opening up there. Couldn't time it, strike one. Found another instance of a player in Albuquerque going from one clubhouse to the next. Right after getting traded. The 0-1 pitch is a ground ball to third. Backing up. Oh, nice backhand by Kent. Throws to first. Got him. Nick Kent. Exceptional play. On the backhand. Kind of an in-between hop. Excellent defense by the Isotopes this inning by Stevens at third and Kent. Excuse me. Stevens at second and Kent at third. Now here is Yomar Sanchez, swinging a foul tip of the plate for strike one. So in 1985, the Dodgers acquired third baseman Enes Cabell in trade from the Astros. And Rafael Montalvo was sent to Houston. And Montalvo was playing for the Albuquerque Dukes at the time. And the Dukes' opponent happened to be the Astros AAA affiliate. So he walked across the field to his new team. And the 0-1's a swing and a miss. And that's when the Astros AAA team was the Tucson Toros. So Montalvo went from the Dukes clubhouse to the Toros clubhouse. And then immediately pitched against his old team. 0-2 is a swing and a miss. Struck him out. 1-2-3 inning for Ryan Miller. That takes us to the seventh inning stretch. 11-3 Albuquerque on top of Salt Lake. And this is the Isotopes Multimedia Network.
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1: 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Zach Veen will play for the fifth time today. He has homered and doubled in his four at-bats. He will face Joey Lucchesi, the new pitcher for Salt Lake. Casey works from the windup. Glove covers most of his face as he starts his windup. Big leg kick. The pitch is a grounder foul behind home for strike one. Today's attendance, 6,292. 6,292 on a Sunday afternoon. We had a bobblehead giveaway courtesy of Pepsi, of Snoopy. It's part of Peanuts Day. The 0-1 is hit in the air to center field, sprinting in Teodosio, and then he slams on the brakes. It drops in front of him, a base hit for Veen. So that's Veen's third hit today. That was a sinker in on the hands and was able to fight it off and drop it in front of the center fielder. And now the batter is Brenton Doyle. Lucchesi was studying the scouting report. And a lot of pitchers keep in their back pocket right before he steps to the mound, and Doyle takes outside for a ball. And this pitch is being challenged by catcher Zach Humphreys. First challenge of the game for either team. And the verdict is confirmed that it's a ball. Salt Lake loses the challenge. One remaining for the Bees. Lucchesi's 1-0 pitch. Very high and outside for a ball. Lucchesi has faced the Isotopes three times this year and is yet to give up a run to the Topes. 2-0 is outside ball three. And he wants a new baseball. 11 runs on 12 hits today for Albuquerque. 3 runs, 6 hits, 1 error for Salt Lake. Bees lead the series 3-2. Isotopes in command of this one as they try to get the split. There's the 3-0. Doyle taking all the way, a called strike near the outside corner. Now the lefty's 3-1. Is driven in the air to center. Teodosio doesn't have to go very far for this one. Few steps in. Catches it about letter high. That's the first out here in the seventh. Luke Casey studying that scout report on how he wants to approach Jordan Beck. He's pitching the PCL for El Paso, Sacramento, and El Salt Lake. He has 122 appearances in the major leagues. And Luke Casey's first pitch to Jordan Beck is a wave and a miss. Big curveball, strike one. Beck is 1-for-4 today with 3 strikeouts. Here's the 0-1. A wave and a miss again. It's 0-2. Back-to-back curveballs. Veen is not held on at first base. And time called while Lucchesi stepped off the rubber. And now the 0-2 is a swing and a miss. Struck him out. 3 straight curveballs, and Beck swung and missed at all of them. So 2 outs with Veen at first and Sterling Thompson to bat next. On deck is Charlie Condon. Charlie's going to get at least one more at-bat today to try to hit 3 home runs in the same game. First pitch, a swing and a miss. Thompson couldn't time it, strike one. Thompson has walked twice, scored twice, and grounded out twice. Here's the 0-1. Little outside for a ball. Charlie Condon again. Charlie's on deck. Charlie's 3-for-3. 2 home runs, 4 runs scored, 5 RBIs. 1-1 pitch is a little outside. That's ball 2. Temperature is up to 97 degrees now. It was 93 when we started at 135. We are roughly 2.5 hours into this one. Here's the pitch. That's low and away, ball 3. Well, Thompson's looking for something he can drive here. And the 3-1 pitch is low and outside, ball 4. Thompson walks for a 3rd time today. All right, so here comes Charlie Condon. Homered in the 2nd and 3rd innings, singled in the 5th, walked in the 6th. So this is his 3rd shot at a 3-homer game. He has a 2-homer game for the 3rd time today. I mean, 3rd time this season. Casey sets first pitch. Foul straight back to the screen. Condon right on that sinker, just missed it. Veen at 2nd, Thompson at 1st. And the pitch home, way outside. And it's 1-1. Outfield deep, infield plays in the pole, 1-1 pitch, low and outside, try to splitter, Condon stayed disciplined, it's a 2-1 count. Casey's ready, slide step and a called strike on the inside corner. Most of the time he does a high leg kick, and that time it's not a quick pitch, he just did a slide step home to alter the timing of Condon. It was effective. Fastball at 91. Probably looked a little faster without the usual high leg kick. Now back to the high leg kick. And the pitch is taken for a ball. It'll be challenged. As of now, it's a 3-2 count. Zach Humphreys challenging for the 2nd time this inning. And for the 2nd time, he gets it wrong. And so the Bees go through their 2 challenges in this inning. Full count with two outs. Runners go. The payoff. Foul straight back. Condon just missed that one. It was a fastball up and away within the strike zone, though. Another 3-2 on the way. A swing and a miss. Struck him out that time, and the side is retired. No runs, one hit, no errors, and two left on base. That'll take us to the eighth inning. 11-3, Albuquerque leading Salt Lake, and this is the Isotopes Multimedia Network.
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2: Right-hander Andrew Baker, new pitcher for Albuquerque as we start the eighth inning. Isotopes have led the whole way, one in the first, two in the second. Later led 6-2 after three innings, currently with an 11-3 advantage over Salt Lake. Final game of this six-game series and this two-week, 12-game homestand for the Topes. Andrew Baker, a right-hander, joined us from AA Hartford recently. And he'll face Ben Goebel, who takes the first pitch for a called strike. Goebel has driven in all three runs for Salt Lake, a two-run double, then an RBI ground out. 0-1 pitch is a called strike. Makes it nothing in two. Baker from the stretch sets up the letters, and the 0-2 is a wave and a miss. Excellent cutter down and away. Isotopes pitchers have struck out a combined nine batters tonight, or excuse me, today. And here's Omar Martinez. Strikeout, soft line out, and ground out for Omar in his three at bats. First pitch is a fastball, a little high and inside, ball one. Baker's next is low and away. Baker pitched Thursday afternoon. Gave up one run in the ninth inning. 2-0 is outside ball three. That spoiled the shutout Thursday. And it was this guy at the plate, Omar Martinez, who homered a left off him to spoil a potential Isotope shutout win. 3-0, he swings, grounds it foul down the first baseline. Baker also retired two batters in the ninth inning Tuesday, so third appearance this week. One out, nobody on. 3-1 pitch is a check swing. No on the appeal, so ball four, and Martinez will take his base at first. Isotopes Baseball brought to you in part by the Malloy Auto Group of Los Lunas. 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First pitch outside, ball one to Bryce Teodosio. Righty on righty. Here's the pitch. Popped up very high, left center field. Doyle calls off Beck, and the center fielder makes the catch. That's the second out here in the eighth inning. And Ryan Nicholson will bat next. Isotopes hit the road tomorrow. Six at Round Rock, then six at Sugar Land. And the first pitch to Nicholson is outside for ball. Usually you end up with one, maybe two, times in which you'll go a two-week road trip or a two-week homestand. It's very rare that they are bunched together like the Isotope schedule this year. The one that was a called strike. We had a two-week road trip, Salt Lake and Tacoma.

0: Oklahoma, then home for a two-week homestand, then right back on the road for another two-week road trip, which then goes into the All-Star break, and then a nine-game homestand after that. And 1-1's a wave and a miss. It all evens out, 75 home, 75 road by the time you're done. After today, next Isotopes home game is Friday, July 17th against Sacramento, the Giants affiliate. A 1-2 is a swing and a miss. Struck him out, and the side is retired. No runs, no hits, no errors. One left. Bottom of the eighth coming up next. 11-3, Albuquerque leads Salt Lake, and this is the Isotopes Multimedia Network.
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0: On to the bottom of the eighth inning, Albuquerque 11, Salt Lake 3. Isotopes have scored in five of their seven at-bats today. One in the first, two in the second, three in the third. Then three more in the fifth, two in the sixth. Chad Stevens, a two-run homer in that sixth inning, and Chad will lead it off here in the bottom of the eighth. Joey Lucchesi pitched a scoreless seventh, stranded two on base. And he returns to the mound here in the eighth inning. Stevens, Ritter, and Kent due to bat. And the first pitch of the inning from the left-hander out of the windup is lined foul into the netting down the first base line for strike one. Okay, see the turn, the high leg kick and pitch. Is taken for a ball. It's 1-1. Stevens reached on an error, was hit by a pitch, which extended his on-base streak to 60 consecutive games. Grounded out, then the two-run homer. Straightaway center for that homer. The 1-1 is a wave and a miss. Sun has gone behind the clouds, offering a little bit of relief from the heat. 97 degrees at the ballpark. Now the 1-2, a wave and a miss. Got him with a splitter. Third strikeout for Lucchesi out of his four outs. Here's Ryan Ritter. Eight of the nine Isotopes have at least one hit. The only one who doesn't is Sterling Thompson. He has walked three times. First pitch to Ritter is fouled off, way out of play down the right field line. Isotopes with 11 runs on 12 hits. Six of their nine have scored at least one run. The 0-1 pitch, and Ritter takes inside for a ball. Ritter is 1-for-4, singled his last at bat. Here's the pitch. Fouled off above the first base dugout out of play to make the count 1-2. The 1-2 pitch to Ritter en route is a swing and a foul tip. Just got a piece of it. And the count holds at a ball and two strikes. When the Isotopes go to Round Rock next week, that'll be a homecoming for Richie Martin Jr. He started the season with Round Rock. We will not see Blaine Krim, though. 1-2 is high for ball. Krim is signed with a team in the Korean Baseball Organization, the NC Dinos. He has not played yet for the Dinos. Usually takes anywhere from 10 days to 14 days until you play your first game. 2-2 is low and outside. Krim was signed, I think it was like 4 days ago or so. Friendly reminder about Krim, had played 4 years for Round Rock, and then played the joined the Isotopes last year, started this season with the Topes. Rangers reclaimed him off waivers, and then the Rangers allowed him to become a free agent to sign with that team in Korea, the NC Dinos. One out, nobody on. 3-2 pitch to Ritter. He's on the way from Lucchese. Got him looking. Called third strike. So another strikeout for Lucchese. He has now pitched 7 innings against the Isotopes this year and has not given up a run across 4 appearances between Utah about 3 weeks ago and New Mexico this week. Now the batter is Nick Kent. Isotopes an 8-run cushion here in the 8th inning. And Kent takes outside for ball one. Kent is 1-for-4. He has hit one of the 5 home runs today by the Topes. Swings, fouls that one back. Off the top of the ballpark. Back down to the first row. Now the 1-1 to Kent is fouled off. That one hits off the Rio Grande Credit Union sign on the elevator wall. Ends up on the concourse. It's 1-2. Crowd is thinned out, but still a lot of people here. They got their bobblehead. They saw Charlie Condon hit a couple home runs, 5 total home runs. Still a lot of umbrellas out. A little relief from the sun. 1-2 pitch. She's pulled down the left field line. A low line drive. That's a fair ball into the corner. Kent on his way to second. Ferris has to get it out of the corner and send it back in. Second extra base hit of the game for Nick Kent is a double. So now here's Kyle McCann. Single, a walk, and 2 strikeouts for Kyle. Lefty on lefty. First pitch is inside, ball one. This is the 9th batter that Lucchese has faced out of the bullpen. And is 1-0. Taking low, ball 2. Casey sets right around the belt. Here's the pitch. That's a ground ball to the first baseman. It is gloved by Nicholson. Takes it to the bag, and the side is retired. No runs, 1 hit, no errors, and 1 left on base. Last call for the Bees when we come back. It's Albuquerque 11, Salt Lake 3, and this is the Isotopes Multimedia Network.
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0: 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Andrew Baker, a scoreless eighth. He'll try to get the final three outs of today's game here in the ninth inning. Zach Humphries, Errol Vera, Nelson Rod is scheduled to bat. So here's Humphries, right-handed hitting catcher. He's 1-for-3. And the Isotopes go on the road. Again, we'll be in Texas the next 2 weeks. Central time zones will be getting started earlier, about an hour earlier each night. First pitch is a called strike. We'll have some 5:45 starts, 6:05, some 5:05, some more 6:05s over the next 2 weeks between Round Rock and Sugar Land. That's all mountain time. The 0-1 is outside for a ball. And again, Topes are not back home until Friday, July 17th after today. A 2-week road trip, then the All-Star break. And Kyle McCam, I think, needs a new mitt and a new catcher's mitt. Jose Cordova tosses him one from his bag. Ever wonder how much weight a catcher loses in a game like this when it's super hot, 97 degrees, day game? Here's the 1-1. That is low and outside for ball. I also think about the umpire. Home plate umpire. I mean, all of them, but especially the home plate umpire. They don't get to spend half the game in the dugout. And they're out there the entire time. Nate Hall has earned his salary today. The pitch is taken low. There's only been two challenges against Nate's calls of balls and strikes, and both were confirmed as correct. Here's the 3-1 from Baker. There's a strike. And when Hall had the plate Thursday, also a day game, there was four challenges, and only one was overturned. The other three were confirmed. Very good week of calling balls and strikes for Nate Hall. Next pitch, line drive. That one's down for a base hit. Left center field gap. Doyle is able to backhand it, cutting it off. Throws it into second, and the throw is just a little late. Humphrey's a pop-up feet first slide. Second double of the game for Humphries. Humphries now with 10 doubles in just 32 games. And Errol Vera, the batter, he has grounded out three times today, 1-for-11 this week. First pitch is a line drive to second, just off the glove of Stevens and in toward right center. Veen's able to cut it off, His throw is not in time. It's back-to-back doubles. Vera drives in a run, and Salt Lake now trailing 11-4. Stevens was an eyelash away from being able to make a diving catch there. And now top of the order for Nelson Rada. Only time that he was retired today, it was a diving catch by Stevens at second. Otherwise, two walks and a single for Nelson. And Baker's first pitch is taken, called strike. Baker looks at the runner at second, and the 0-1 pitch is fouled off the front foot of Rada. And it's 0-2. Boy, Rada's fouled a bunch of balls off his body this week. His foot, ankle, other parts of his legs. So now the count is 0-2 on the Bees leadoff hitter. Pitch. Checked his swing. Did he go? Yes, he did. And so Rada strikes out on a check swing. First out here in the ninth. And the batter will be Kyren Paris. Righty on righty, first pitch, Paris, a swing and a miss, strike one. Salt Lake will return here to Albuquerque the final week of the season, September 15th through the 20th. The 0-1 is fouled back into the netting to make it 0-2. Can't help but wonder whether the next time these two teams face one another, whether there'll be playoff implications on the line. Could be. I feel like Salt Lake's got a good squad. They're going to get Christian Moore back from the major leagues. A very good player. The 0-2's a wave, and a man struck him out. Back-to-back strikeouts for Baker. So now the Isotopes are one out from victory. They lead it 11-4 here in the top of the ninth. And Yomer Sanchez will try to keep this game going for the Bees. Sanchez 0-for-3 plus a walk today. A swing and a miss, strike one. Fastball at 96 miles an hour from Baker. Crowd starting to clap their hands in unison. 0-1 is a little flare into shallow right center. It's down for a base hit. And around third, here comes Vera to score from second base. Sanchez, an RBI single, makes it 11-5. Albuquerque still a big lead. And now the batter is Ben Goebel. Goble has driven in three today, a two-run double, RBI ground out. And Baker's first pitch to him is fouled back for strike one. Here's the set, the right-hander's pitch is fouled back. It's nothing in two. Now the Isotopes one strike from victory. They've led the whole way. Baker looking to close it out and get a split of this six-game series. 0-2 pitch, a swing and a miss. Struck him out. The ball game is over. Albuquerque Isotopes win another day game, 11-5 the final over Salt Lake. For the Bees in the ninth inning, 2 runs, 3 hits, no errors, and 1 left on base. So the Isotopes win both day games. It's a split of the 6-game series between the two teams over the course of this week. And the Isotopes in their 12-game homestand with a record of 7-5 as they took 4 of 6 from Sugar Land before splitting this series against Salt Lake. For our audience on radio, keep it right here. Southwest Copy Systems postgame show is coming up next. All the totals, game highlights, a few notes on the Rockies, PCL scores. 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Isotopes' next game is Tuesday at Round Rock. Isotopes' next home game is Friday, July 17th. For everyone at Windfire Productions, led by our director, James Gonzalez, my name is Josh Sushan. Appreciate you watching. We'll talk to you again on Tuesday from radio. And once again, the final, Rockies affiliate over the Angels affiliate. Albuquerque 11, Salt Lake 5. And this is the Isotopes Multimedia Network.
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0: 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Here are the totals on this Sunday fun day. It was a very fun day for Albuquerque. The Isotopes with 11 runs, 13 hits, including 5 home runs, no errors, and 10 left on base. For Salt Lake, 5 runs, 9 hits, 1 error, and 8 stranded on base. Winning pitcher was Domingo Acevedo, went 5 innings, allowed 3 runs, improves his record to 2-0. The loss goes to Brett Carey. And Carey, 4 1/3 innings, 8 runs, 7 earned, takes the loss. His record drops to 3-5. Boy, this was a nightmare of a trip to Albuquerque for Carey. He pitched Tuesday and pitched Sunday. He pitched a combined 7 2/3 innings, allowed 18 hits, 18 runs, 17 earned. He came to Albuquerque with an ERA of 5.92. He leaves this city with an ERA of 7.46, as he got shellacked twice this week. No save. Time of the game was 2 hours and 52 minutes, 2:52. We started at 1:35 Mountain Time. We ended at 4:27 local time. And today's attendance brought to you by the New Mexico Public Regulation Commission. Announced crowd, 6,292, 6,292 here at Rio Grande Credit Union Field. With a victory, Albuquerque improves to 42-39 overall, 3-3 in the second half. Salt Lake drops to 42-38 overall, and also 3-3 in the second half. All right, so those are the totals. We'll take a break, then come back, and we will get you a lot of highlights, a lot of home runs, and details about this one again. Final 11-5, Albuquerque defeated Salt Lake, and this is the Isotopes Multimedia Network.
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0: We continue with the Southwest Copy Systems postgame show. 11-5 the final. Albuquerque defeated Salt Lake. The Isotopes win is brought to you in part by James Corinchin Public Relations. They provide strategic communications and reputation brand management. JKPR helps companies deliver wins for their customers. All right, let's get to the details of this one. Domingo Acevedo started for the Topes, allowed a leadoff walk and a stolen base, retired the next three in a row. And then bottom of the first, immediately, Zach Veen setting the tone against Salt Lake starter Brett Carey. Zach Veen hits the first pitch, high in the air to deep right field, and you can tell it goodbye. Zach Veen with a leadoff homer. That is the second time this week he's hit a leadoff homer, his 13th. Overall, it's a 1-0 Albuquerque lead. Next three batters were retired. Bees didn't score in the second. Let's go to the bottom of the second inning. This time it's Charlie Condon leading off the inning. The 2-2 is hit in the air to left field. Back goes Paris and can't get it. It is gone. Charlie Condon got just enough of that one into the Isotopes bullpen in left field. And that is his 16th home run of the season. And it's a 2-0 Isotopes lead. Later in the inning, Chad Stevens reached on an error by the third baseman, Goble. He stole third, but he was out at home with the infield in on a ground ball to third. Nick Kent reached on that ground ball. Later went to third base on a single by Kyle McCann. So you got first and third, two outs, and Zach Veen at the plate. First pitch from Carey. Is in the dirt, gets away. Kent's going to try to score. Here's a flip, and unable to catch it is Carey. It goes toward the mound, the ball does. Kent has scored on a wild pitch, and it's a 3-0 Isotopes lead. No other runs in that inning. Let's go to the third with one out. Nelson Rada, a bloop single to left. Stole his second base of the game, his 25th of the year. Two batters later, Yolmer Sanchez walked. So you've got two on and two out, and the batter was third baseman Ben Goble. The pitch is hit in the left center field gap, but fairly deep. Beck is going back. He won't be able to get it. It one hops the wall. That'll score Rada. Sanchez getting waved in as well. The relay throw from Ritter is up the first baseline. It's a two-run double for Ben Goble. Salt Lake's on the board, now trailing 3-2. Acevedo got the next batter to end that inning. Now bottom third. With one out, Jordan Beck singled, Sterling Thompson walked. So you've got two on, one out, And at the plate was Charlie Condon. 3-1 pitch is driven in the air. Deep center field, way back. You can tell it goodbye. Way up the hill, straightaway center. Charlie Condon continues to put together a very impressive month of June. Second homer of the day, 3-run blast, and it's 6-2 Isotopes. And that's the Jack Daniel's Tennessee Whiskey play of the game. Jack Daniel's Tennessee Whiskey, a proud sponsor of the Isotopes. Every drop of Jack is mellowed. There's sugar maple charcoal for that signature smooth taste. Now that is what makes Jack, Jack. Whether neat on the rocks or with a splash of cola, enjoy the game with a true American classic. Please drink responsibly. This is the updated stats for Charlie Condon in the month of June. A .321 batting average, .455 on base, .778 slugging. He's hit 9 home runs and driven in 30 runs in his 22 games in the month of June. I feel like Condon and Zach Veen and one other guy named Joey Meneses are going to be the top three candidates for June Player of the Month. All right, so it was 6-2 at that point. And let's take it to the fifth inning next. Domingo Acevedo trying to get through five to qualify for the win. He walked Rada again and then went to third on a single by Paris. And then Paris stole second, so you got second and third, and the batter was third baseman Ben Goebel. First pitch, ground ball up the middle. Ritter fields near second, throws to first, gets the out, run scores. RBI ground out for Goebel. B's going to run back. They're now trailing 6-3. And Acevedo got the next batter to end the inning and complete five innings. Bottom of the fifth is when the Isotopes really broke it open. It began with Sterling Thompson walking, stole second. And once again, that same guy, Charlie Condon, at the plate. Here's the pitch, Condon. Liner up the middle, base hit center field. Thompson off of the crack of the bat is going to be sent home. And he scores easily as the throw goes to second. Charlie Condon's got his third hit, his fifth RBI. It's a 7-3 Isotopes lead. Chad Stevens then grounded out. That end of the day for the starter, Carey. Brady Chobin came on. Retired Ritter on a ground out to third, and next up was Nick Kent. And first pitch to him is hit high in the air to center field. Racing back is Teodosio. He's on the warning track at the wall. He jumps. He couldn't get it. It is gone, a home run. Nick Kent, two-run shot, straightaway center, his 10th of the season, and it's a 9-3 Isotopes lead. No other runs in that inning. That took us to the sixth. Parker Mashinsky pitched a scoreless frame. Now bottom six. And with Sammy Peralta pitching for Salt Lake, making his B's debut against his former team, the Isotopes. With one out, he walked Charlie Condon, and that brought Chad Stevens to the plate. Chad Stevens hits one high in the air, deep left center field, carrying well and carrying way out of here. Chad Stevens, a two-run homer. That's his fourth of the season. It traveled 449 feet. It's an 11-3 Isotopes lead. Neither team scored in the seventh or eighth innings. Let's go to the ninth inning. Andrew Baker looking to close it out. He had pitched the eighth. First batter was Zach Humphries. He had a line drive double to left center. Second batter of the inning was Errol Vera. First pitch is a line drive to second, just off the glove of Stevens and in toward right center. Veen's able to cut it off. His throw is not in time. It's back-to-back doubles. Vera drives in a run, and Salt Lake now trailing 11-4. Baker struck out the next two batters, and so next up for the Bees, trying to keep the game alive, was Yulmer Sanchez. No one is a little flare into shallow right center. It's down for a base hit, and around third, here comes Vera to score from second base. Sanchez, an RBI single, makes it 11-5. Albuquerque still a big lead. Yeah, still a big lead in Baker. Once again, one out from victory, trying to close this thing out with Ben Goebel at the plate. 0-2 pitch, a swing and a miss, struck him out. The ball game is over. Albuquerque Isotopes win another day game, 11-5 the final over Salt Lake. And so that's how it sounded on this Sunday afternoon. The Isotopes with day game victories Thursday and Sunday are now 15-8 in day games, including 9-4 at home. I think that's significant because we're playing by design. way more day games. Every Thursday is a day game. All but two Sundays are day games. Once you get to the big leagues, you play a whole lot more day games. I think it's not just a, day, night. I think it matters, and I think it's a really good thing to see the way the Isotopes are winning day games. You think about Sunday game of the series, it's often the rubber game of a three-game series. Maybe you're trying to avoid getting swept or get the sweep. Got to win those final games. Makes for a happy flight, if nothing else, and a happy just end to the week. All right, so that's how it sounded on this Sunday afternoon. Again, 11-5, Albuquerque defeated Salt Lake. We'll take a break, come back, one more segment, as we will give you a couple of notes about the Rockies, and we will also look ahead to next week and the PCL scores as well. This is the Isotopes Multimedia Network.
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0: Final segment of the Southwest Copy Systems postgame show, 11-5 here in Albuquerque. Isotopes defeated Salt Lake. Meanwhile, in Minneapolis, the Isotopes parent club, the Rockies, were playing the rubber game of a three-game series against the Twins. They scored first, but were trailing 2-1 in the sixth inning. And they were able to tie it as Troy Johnston had an RBI single. But then in the seventh inning, Ryan Kreidler, a home run off Seth Halverson, made it 3-2 Twins, and that held up as the final. So the Twins take 2 of 3 from the Rockies. Very brief three-game road trip for the Rockies. They are right back home for a seven-game homestand starting tomorrow. Around the Pacific Coast League, two other games were played in the daytime, and they're both still ongoing. Las Vegas, which won the first half of the season, on the verge of going 5-1 to start the second half, leading Sacramento 6-0, bottom of the eighth inning. And Round Rock, that's the team the Isotopes will play next, has already taken 3 of 5 from Tacoma and on the verge of making it 4 of 6 as Round Rock has a 5-1 lead, top of the eighth inning there in Tacoma. Later on tonight, Sugar Land, which has already won 4 of 5 against El Paso, will try to make it 5 of 6. And also later on tonight, Oklahoma City and Reno will play. Reno has taken 3 of 5 so far in that series. So you're up to date with all the scores around the Pacific Coast League. Isotopes are off tomorrow. We will be traveling to Austin and then busing from Austin to Round Rock to begin a six-game series against the Express. That's the Rangers affiliate, and that is part of a two-week, 12-game road trip all in the Lone Star State. We invite you to join us Tuesday evening. We don't have the scheduled starters yet. We do know that pregame will begin at 5:25 Mountain Time. And first pitch is set for 5:45 Mountain Time on Tuesday. Game 1 of 6 against the Round Rock Express. Now for our studio engineer, Bob Walpo, I'm Josh Souchon. Thanking you for listening and saying goodbye here from Rio Grande Credit Union Field. 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
7: Mike Wickett's coming up in 10 minutes. He is with me on the Taylor Swift conversation, by the way. He has Christine Brennan coming on with him tonight. She'll be joining in a little over an hour. Perfect person to talk to about Caitlin Clark. Before you, WD, put the show to bed, what was your unusual question you never got a chance to ask?
8: What do you view as the biggest wedding red flag? Well, you pull up to a wedding, what's the biggest red flag that you could find? Like, if there was one.
7: She's pregnant.
8: Not like no free bar.
7: I think it's worse. I think it's worse if the bride is pregnant, because then you start asking, like, is the reason we're here because the wife is pregnant? Is that the reason we're here right now?
8: Yeah.
7: And I've been there, and unfortunately, that one I went to is... That did not have a happy ending, the end of that relationship, sadly. So that's probably the biggest red flag if there's a pregnancy involved.
8: I feel like the DJ not taking requests, that's another red flag.
7: Is it worse than the one I just brought up?
8: No, but it's a red flag nonetheless.
7: Make sure, if you haven't already, you're subscribed to the podcast. 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Come watch the show in addition to listening to it. Additional content goes up there as well. Searching Westwood One Sports Night. Like, comment, subscribe. All that helps with the algorithm. And we appreciate however and wherever you listen and watch. Let's close out the program by putting this show to bed.
8: So this guy is now suing Waffle House, or he is attempting to sue Waffle House, because of their advertisement placement on the building. So essentially what went down is he was walking through the parking lot, walking towards the Waffle House, and he caught a glimpse of, you know, the posters and the advertisements that are up on the side of the building there. And he's looking up at him as he's about to step up onto an unusually high curb, and then he falls. And so now he's blaming Waffle House's advertisement placement for his fall, and he's trying to sue.
7: Oh, just so frustrating.
8: Trying to get a little cash.
7: I used to eat at Waffle House when I sold books in Texas door-to-door. Between my freshman and sophomore year in college, eat at Waffle House every morning.
8: I love it.
7: To the point where the staff knew us and knew what we wanted. A tradition unlike any other.
8: It's kind of underrated.
7: But my only issue with the Waffle House, they generally have Tabasco sauce. They do not have Cholula. So
8: yeah.
7: I preferred IHOP to Waffle House just because generally IHOP would have Cholula hot sauce, which I need for my eggs, better than Tabasco. If you have Texas Pete, I'm fine with it.
8: Yeah,
7: but
8: that'll do.
7: Tabasco is not the answer for me. It just isn't.
8: I think I can get on board with that. I'm not a big Tabasco guy. Love Cholula. Love that. Sriracha, love that.
7: Because Sean McDonough brought this up on our show a few weeks ago, I don't mind saying it, but John Harbaugh is going to be hanging out with the crew here in Greensboro this weekend. Mm-hmm. So, I don't know. Can I convince him to do a exclusive video on our YouTube channel? Because you'll have to find out by going to our YouTube channel. It's going to get weird tonight. You, maybe me, or maybe you, certainly me, Sean McDonough, maybe John Harbaugh hanging out. Mike Wickett's on the way. We'll see if he can top whatever we just did on the Josh Graham Show.
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0: Yeah, my favorite thing in the United States are the polite people and the beer you drink here.
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0: The Bud Light is very drinkable and I like the flavor.
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4: Polite people, barbecue and Bud Light. That's what the Croatians are taking away from World Cup 2026. We got polite people in America. We got Bud Light. We got barbecue. I think he said fat food, too. Did he not say fat food when he was describing it?
5: Sounded like fat food, yeah.
4: I thought so. Thank you, Stuart. I was like, did he say fat food? I'll take it. You know, if you're doing the Texas barbecue thing, the Carolina barbecue thing, if you're doing the Kansas City barbecue thing, he's cool on that. So the Croatians love the barbecue, the polite people, and the Bud Light. What about the Germans? Let's hear from some German soccer fans.
6: What do you think you'll take away from your visit here in the United States, back to Germany?
7: Ranch. I love ranch. I taste it here. It's delicious. And I take two bottles with home, with you.
4: Ranch dressing. Ranch dressing taking over. The TSA actually had to issue a warning. This is not a joke. The Transportation Security Administration issued an official reminder to put your ranch in your checked bag because it is a liquid. And if you put it in your carry-on and it's over the 3 ounce thing or the 3.5 ounce thing, you're going to lose your ranch. You're not going to have the Hidden Valley to take back with you, bro. They posted on Threads. Of course, they use Threads. If you're visiting for a very large sporting event and you happen to discover ranch while you're here, please pack it in your checked bag on the way home. The official post from the TSA tells you to keep the ranch. How, by the way, have we not gotten ranch overseas to Europe? We got a lot of American stuff over in Europe, right? We got restaurants, we got foods, we got music, we got movies, we got our star. How do we not gotten ranch across the country, across the pond? Let's hear from some English soccer fans, what they love about America.
8: The real hero of this World Cup is ranch dressing.
4: Okay.
8: One of the things I find fascinating about ranch is it's one of the few genuinely American foods that never quite made it across the Atlantic. I've seen it in all the comment sections. Y'all don't have ranch? No. That's why we're going so crazy for it. Over here in Europe, we've got loads of American stuff. We've got Oreos. We've got Reese's Pieces. We've got an alarming number of Pop-Tarts. We basically have entire aisles that look like gas stations in Indiana. And yet somehow, ranch has never quite made it.
4: How? How do you have Pop-Tarts and Oreos and not ranch dressing? That is amazing to me. I mean, I don't know what kind of, I've never been to Europe. Stu, you ever been to Europe? You ever gone on that side of the pond?
5: No, okay. I have not yet. No.
4: No. Mondo, our board operator, young Mondo, have you ever been to Europe?
9: Yes, I have.
4: Okay.
9: Yeah.
4: No ranch over there.
9: No, not at all. But what? I mean, you don't need it.
4: What dressing do they have there? Like what? And don't say Italian because I don't even, is that an insult to people in Italy? Like what is their dressing of choice to dip things in?
9: I honestly don't remember.
4: Okay.
9: I don't remember eating salads that much. I remember it was a lot of just meat, potatoes, a lot of fried food. I went for Oktoberfest.
4: Okay, I got you. So you were there for beer. That's pretty much it. You were there for beer. I got you. All right. All right, how about the Australians? Let's listen to some Australians. Here's what they said they love about the World Cup being in America.
10: Yeah, I don't normally go to fancy restaurants, but like I'm in America with my son, so I'm like, let's go to Texas Roadhouse.
4: Yes!
10: It's unbelievable. First of all, they give you these peanuts. You can eat as many as you want. She's like, yeah, just take a bag. Then they come out and they put this bread on the table, and I'm like, oh, I didn't order the bread. And she goes, and if you want more bread, we'll just give you more. And this bread is, it's as nice as bread can possibly be. Like, if you're an Australian, try and picture the most unbelievable bread, like Subway bread. Got this fancy butter. Then they give you the Coke. Of course, it's America, so it's unlimited refill. It was all like ribs and steak and chips. there was an onion that had been deep fried and you dip it in the sauce. You just leave there so happy.
4: I love it. That's what the Australians are getting excited about, the Texas Roadhouse. Now, granted, I went to Texas Roadhouse for my wedding anniversary earlier this year. My wedding anniversary is May the 4th, and we happened to be given a gift card a while back, and that's what we did for my wedding anniversary. I just love what people who are coming to our country and experiencing for the first time, what they're getting into. It's ranch, it's barbecue, it's Texas Roadhouse, it's Bud Light, it's all that. I think it's fantastic. Got to switch gears. Coming up on the other side, one of the great sports writers in America, Christine Brennan, going to talk about what the WNBA is doing or not doing for Caitlin Clark. That's next on Westwood One Sports. I'm Mike Wickett.
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